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3: 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That's Cars with a K.
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0: Alongside Jack Corrigan and Zach Goodman, here's Jesse Thomas.
4: And we welcome you inside a hazy Coors Field located on the corner of 20th and Blake in lower downtown Denver, Colorado, before game two between the Rays and Rockies. I'm your host, Jesse Thomas.
5: Castro, the runner at first. They're not holding him on. Willie takes off, and TJ sends it to left field. Wynn pushing it towards the line. There to grab it is Simpson, and that's the game. Rockies score four in the ninth, but fall 13-9.
4: Yep. The Rockies rallied late last night, but just couldn't overcome another shaky Coors Field start by Michael Lorenzen, who surrendered seven earned runs off seven hits, walked three with no strikeouts over the course of his three innings of work. Now, here is what's in store for you guys over the course of the next 38 and a half minutes, as Gabriel Hughes and the Rockies will look to even the series against the newly acquired Freddy Peralta and the AL East leading Rays. As always, Zach Goodman will lead us off tonight as he'll catch up with Denver Public Schools legend and now complete game thrower Kyle Freeland in our pregame interview.
6: It was a lot of fun. It was a fun day at the field, fun day on the mound, and fun day all around getting a complete game.
4: Then it's Tuesday, which means time to check in with our KOA Rockies baseball insider and MLB.com writer Thomas Harding in tonight's Tuesdays with Thomas and Thomas show.
7: 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So they're planning for the future, especially with pitching.
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8: 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Because we're trying to score runs. That is the be-all, end-all of this game. We're trying to score more runs than the other team.
4: And a quick programming note, we will be joined by Rockies president of baseball operations tonight in the bottom of the fifth inning to discuss the trade deadline deals as well as the Mickey Moniak contract extension. 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
21: Welcome back to the On Deck Show. Game number two between the Rockies and the Rays is coming up. I have Kyle Freeland here. Kyle, fresh off of your first career complete game. You've had such a storied career with the Rockies. And finally getting that first one under your belt. You've been close a few times. What was it like finally being able to finish it off?
6: Yeah, you know, it was a long time coming, for sure. It's came close a couple times, like you said, but, you know, to be able to finally, you know, lock it down and get a complete game under my belt, especially here at home in front of the hometown crowd, it was amazing having Sully back there doing a nails job for me, defense doing great, and the offense putting up a big crooked number for me. It was a lot of fun. It was a fun day at the field, fun day on the mound, and, you know, fun day all around getting a complete game.
21: It's funny you mentioned Sully because I got to talk to him yesterday about it, and he mentioned that before the game in your guys' pregame meeting, he told the coaches, you're not going to need anybody in the bullpen today. That's the kind of faith he had in you yesterday. Was that what you felt going in? Did you have that same kind of confidence going in yesterday?
6: You know, as starting pitchers, you know, we always have the confidence to, you know, go as deep as we possibly can and eat as many innings as we can to try and get a win. Sully saying that in the pregame meeting, I let him kind of go about his business that way, and I let him kind of tell the media that little story because it was pretty cool that he did say that in our pregame meeting, that he kind of called a complete game and we ended up doing it.
21: I want to also dive into the start of the game because you were pitching well at the start, but really in the third inning is where you really found your stride. 18 in a row retired. You had the knuckle curveball working. What kind of clicked in that third inning that really allowed you to cruise for so many innings after that?
6: You know, it was kind of a combination of a few things. You know, the Royals, their lineup kind of falling into our game plan of we knew that they were going to be aggressive early. So we knew if we were able to execute pitches on the corners, on the rails, and, you know, below the zone, out of the zone to get chase and whiff, if we were able to do that early and get that early contact and weak contact and get those quick outs like we were getting from the third inning on, we were just on a roll with that until we had to make another adjustment. And, you know, we really didn't have to make too many adjustments later on the game because we just kept kind of rolling with that game plan, and they were playing right into it. And, you know, obviously, you know, execution of pitches and then putting things where you want them to be put is always, you know, a plus. When you're rolling like that. But no, our game plan was great going in, and we were able to make our little adjustments to their lineup, and we were able to just go out and eat innings.
21: You were racking up some strikeouts, and it felt like every single time Jack and I would look at each other and go, well, there's another knuckle curveball. You really had it working for you. When in a start do you realize that you have a pitch working for you? And I guess in the case of Sunday, when did you realize, man, I really have my knuckle curveball today?
6: Yeah, you know, for me, it's, you know, early on the game, if there's a certain pitch that I'm getting, that I'm locating well and or getting, you know, some bad swing and misses on or very weak contact on, that's when I know, like, all right, this pitch for me is gonna play pretty well tonight. And, yeah, the other day the knuckle curveball was working very, very well. We could throw it for strikes, and we were throwing it below the zone a lot for swing and miss. It had good depth, and we were able to use it in counts not all the time, but it was in counts where we knew that we could get a swing and miss and we can get an out right there.
21: What was that moment like right when you got the final out and you had to give Brett Sullivan that huge bear hug in front of everybody? What was that moment like?
6: It was cool. You know, we balls hanging in the air. It's you know it's going to be caught. You're just waiting for it to hit leather so you can know that you secured that 27th out. And then you turn around and you're like, embracing Sully because, you know, the amount of work that he put in behind the dish is, you know, equal to the amount of work that I put on the mound that day. So it was great to, you know, embrace him in that moment and have that moment together. You know, it was both of our first complete games in the big league, so it was cool to share that moment with him.
21: What was the clubhouse like afterwards? You, of course, got dumped with some purple Gatorade. I'm sure after a hot day, it was nice to cool off in that way. But you get back, and I'm sure everybody was waiting on you.
6: Yeah, they were. You know, they're waiting in the clubhouse to do our, you know, post game, you know, celebration stuff after a win. But yeah, they're all waiting, hanging out, waiting for me to walk in. You know, room kind of erupted a little bit in a flaws, and it was a cool feeling to have all my teammates embrace me like that and understand what an accomplishment a complete game is, especially this day in Asian baseball.
21: Well, Kyle, congratulations. It was a historic day for Rockies fans, and I could say as someone who grew up here in Colorado, it was a day that kind of gives you chills watching. I hope you remember it that way as well. Thanks for your time.
6: Yeah, absolutely. I appreciate you having me.
21: That's Kyle Freeland. We'll be right back on the KOA Rockies Radio Network.
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27: You know, America's produced, like, lots and lots of stuff. Just piles of stuff. The fact of the matter is all day long, every day, there are warehouses full of stuff getting just pushed off a cliff. All day, every day.
25: Betsy Ann Nagoski, who runs the Canary Records label.
27: A friend of mine said that what he loves is being the guy standing at the edge of the cliff, waving his arms, going, "Wait, no, let me look at those first before you throw them away. I think there might be some good stuff in there. I think there might be some stories. I don't think we should throw all those away yet."
25: We have a season, 10 episodes of stories from that realm, of things that were just barely saved, and in some cases, not saved at all. A bizarre tale of two infamous New Yorkers.
28: They booby-trapped their home and turned it into the shield fortress of ephemera.
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27: 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So they get thrown in the garbage.
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29: It's over. 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
4: Welcome back to Rockies on Deck, brought to you by Treetop Applesauce. From the batter's box to the lunch box, nothing crushes hunger like Treetop Applesauce, the official applesauce of the Colorado Rockies. All right, it's Tuesday, which means time for another award-winning edition of the Thomas
0: and Thomas
4: Show. First off, Hardball, why don't you tell the people how you feel?
0: I feel good. I feel clean. Got what it takes to win a championship.
4: You certainly do. All right, the trade deadline has come and gone. Why don't you run down your thoughts on all the deals or deals they didn't make?
0: That's the key here, is that the Rockies feel like they have a foundation going forward here. When you look at Jake McCarthy, who gives them the first real leadoff hitter I would say they've had since Charlie Blackmon. You look at what Kyle Karros and Cole Kerrick have done in the lineup. But then some of the other guys coming along. I mean, I forget about T.J. Rumfield, which I shouldn't.
4: Yeah, he counts.
0: Yeah, he's got a chance to be the Rookie of the Year. But also Mickey Moniak and Hunter Goodman. There are guys that can provide some power at times. So you're looking at pretty much the beginning of a really good lineup. Now, can they get Ezekiel Tovar going? If they are able to get him going, this is a lineup that can win in future years.
4: So Doyle, Senza, and Vodnik, did it go kind of how you expected?
0: I expected teams to come after the relief pitching. I felt that one of the younger hard-throwing relievers would go. Would it be Juan Mejia? Would it be Victor Vodnik? I think that the package they got for the Marlins was fair. If you look at everybody that they got, none of them are in the major leagues right now, but some will be here soon. So they're planning for the future, especially with pitching.
4: All right, now let's talk to Mickey Moniak, two-year contract extension.
0: Heading toward the trade deadline, I know that there were teams out there that asked the Rockies about him the last 2 years. There were also teams out there that were telling me, they say, it looks like Mickey Moniak really fits here. Then you go down to the clubhouse, you talk to his teammates, you talk to his manager, talk to the front office. It's like Mickey Moniak makes a difference beyond just what he does on the field. And what he does on the field is very good against right-handed hitting. So you've got a guy who provides a lot of ability here. The ability to hit for power against right-handers, hit for average against them also. The ability to come off the bench and give you a good at bat in the game, and also give you credible work all around the outfield. But then you go off the field and you're like, okay, this guy is a believer in what's going on here, and he's a leader in pulling guys along and maybe teaching them some things about the game that maybe they don't know, because a lot of guys came through only one organization. Mickey Moniak, he's on his third. Those things make a difference.
4: I think the message is being sent that he's the type of player that they like around here and that they're going to move forward with that type of player. All right, this is the first time that we have talked since what we witnessed on Sunday here. Your thoughts on Kyle Freeland's complete game?
0: I'll tell you, that was kind of cool. I mean, you're down in the press box, and there's that old saying, and it's actually a rule, no cheering in the press box, but you do kind of look and say, yeah, this is a really cool thing. I was so happy when there was no hesitation on the part of Warren Schaefer to send him out for the ninth inning, and he was able to get that special moment there. And that's something that at the end of the game, you could see the fans. They stuck around and watched him hug all his teammates. They listened to that post-game interview. I mean, it was a moment of a guy in his hometown being celebrated in his hometown.
4: Thomas Harding on the KOA Rockies Radio Network is powered by Chevron. 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That is energy in progress. Time now for the injury report, brought to you by Common Spirit Health. Hospitals, clinics, and caregivers, human kindness lives here. League-wide, I can tell you that Pirates starter Mitch Keller will miss the rest of the season as he moved to the 60-day with a severe right shoulder injury. And likewise, the Atlanta Braves lose Spencer Strider for the rest of 2026 after his pitching elbow was evaluated yesterday. And the Rockies announced today that they have selected the contract of left-handed pitcher Parker Mushinski from AAA Albuquerque. Time for a break, but when we get back, the star of the show and voice of the Rockies, Jack Corrigan, sits down to visit with Rockies manager Warren Schaefer. Skipper's next on the KOA Rockies Radio Network.
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3: Welcome back to Rockies on Deck, live from the corner of 20th and Blake before game two between the Rays and Rockies. Time to head down three levels to the Rockies clubhouse and catch up with the voice of the Rockies, Jack Corrigan, as he sits down to visit with Rockies manager Warren Schaefer. Gentlemen.
4: Schaefer, go open up the classroom, let myself and our audience get a little more education on the game we love. The Royals and the Rays are among two of the teams that steal a lot of bases, do a lot of aggressive base running. Let's talk a little bit about its value. When and why does base stealing come into play?
5: Base stealing matters all the time if you can get it. So that you always want to get into scoring position from first to second so that a base hit scores you. It's also very valuable with less than two outs to steal third base so that, you can alter the defense, potentially bring the defense in, give your hitter more room to work with, put more pressure on the defense as always and the pitcher. Why? Because we're trying to score runs. That is the be all end all of this game. We're trying to score more runs than the other team. And when do you do it? You do it when a pitcher is slower to the plate. So that's usually upwards of 1.4 seconds or higher. Or the catcher is not a good thrower, not athletic. There's other ways to advance, too. Maybe we'll talk about it.
4: Yeah, and in that process, the other thing that we talk about in our broadcast, is reading a pitcher, what his move is like, when to go, first movement sometimes, different in other occasions. When we talked with Doug Bernier on Rocky's Q&A, he talked about little videos that he makes for the base stealers on the pitchers. That's a big factor. I mean, you got to have some speed to be a good base stealer, but that's not the lone factor, or everybody would be able to do it if they could run.
5: Yeah, that's not the lone factor. I mean, it's not just Jake that can steal bases. It's anybody that has information on a pitcher other than TJ Rumfield. He's not going to steal a base. So if you have information and you can gain an extra step or two because of what the tendency of the pitcher is, then you can get that bag and help the team win. And it fires everybody up. When you talk about something like Doug's talking about before the game on video and saying we need to take advantage of this, then in getting a game and you do take advantage of it, fires everybody up, it creates momentum, and that's how we try to win ball games.
4: And the last part of aggressive base running is the ability to go from first to third on most base hits, or to be able to score from first in certain situations. There's some mechanics to it in terms of cutting bases and all that, and I'm sure many times Andy's role as the third base coach being, if you will, the eyes for that guy when he's looking away from the outfield.

0: to know what his prospects are to keep going or to hit the stop sign.
1: Yeah, absolutely. Each one of these guys, Dougie, when they come in the next day, if they ran the bases the previous night, there's an optimal route around the bases that each one of these guys has based on their speed, based on their the way their body's built, the way their body moves, the way their ankles rotate, all the whole thing, down to the minutest detail of the most optimal route they can get around the bases. And that is what we try to do, and we hold them accountable to that. There's a printout every day if the guys ran the bases that they get there in the next day and they look and they see, oh, man, maybe that's why I was out. Because I wasn't optimal on that. Andy's job, in the second part of your question, Andy's job is extremely hard at third base coach. There's a ton of factors, but the most important factor is the speed of your own runner and how you know he runs the bases. You can't send a guy if you know that he's going to run out of gas, if you know that he is not taking great angles around the bases consistently. I mean, there's so much that goes into it, plus the outfielder's arm, the speed of the outfielder, all of that stuff, the strength of the infielder, relays arm. I mean, there's a ton of things that go into it, and it all happens in a split second.
0: We won't dwell on it too much, but I mentioned to you before we started recording this, my first time to see Junior Caminero in person. What a talented young man.
1: Yeah, very impressive and young. And the balls he hit last night, it's like a cannon shot off his bat. Yeah, he's pretty good.
0: But you get a pretty good guy in the bump tonight in Gabriel Hughes. He has performed well for you. I'm sure he's excited about the chance to face these guys.
1: Yeah, I think Gabe's looking forward to every start, and we're looking forward to every Gabe start. So we can't wait to get this thing underway and try to get us a win tonight.
0: All right, Schaefer, go get him.
1: Thanks, Jack.
0: That's Warren Schaefer. Baseball coming up on the KOA Rockies Radio Network.
2: 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Then Coach Gary Payton and the Boston Ball Hogs battle Nasir Khor and the Detroit Imps in a must-win game for Boston. 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
0: Rockies and Tampa Bay, game two of this three-game set. We saw what kind of offense Tampa Bay can put together. But Gabriel Hughes has done a great job so far in his brief time in the big leagues of keeping the ball off the sweet part of the barrel. If he does that tonight, the Rockies have a real shot at evening this series. The Rockies and the Rays, game two, starting lineups coming up next, right here on the KOA Rockies Radio Network.
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0: Game two starting lineups for Tampa Bay. Yandy Diaz will lead it off again as the designated hitter. In the two-hole, it is Jonathan Aranda. He'll be at first base after a big game last night with Junior Caminero in the three-hole playing third. The newly acquired Liam Hicks will bat cleanup and do the catching. In the five spot, it's Victor Mesa Jr., the right fielder, followed by left fielder Chandler Simpson and center fielder Cedric Mullins. Richie Palacios will hit eighth at second. Taylor Walls is the shortstop. And veteran right-hander Freddie Peralta makes his Tampa Bay debut on the mound. The Rockies have Jake McCarthy leading it off, and Jake's the DH tonight. Cole Carrig in center field, Mickey Moniak in left. Hitting cleanup, Hunter Goodman, he'll catch tonight. TJ Rumfield at first base, Kyle Karros at third. Willie Castro will get the call at second base. Jordan Beck in the starting lineup after his recall from Albuquerque. He'll be in right field. Batting ninth at shortstop, Ezekiel Tovar. On the mound, rookie right-hander Gabriel Hughes.
24: Well, Gabriel Hughes has been really good in his first four starts, five appearances in the majors. He's 0-3 with a 3.33 ERA. The 24-year-old, maybe there's one thing he could be doing a little bit better, and maybe that's being nicer to his teammates because they have not provided him with a whole lot of run support. And I say that sarcastically because Gabe is one of the more liked guys in the clubhouse. He's a great human being. But he just hasn't gotten any run support for whatever reason through his first four starts. The Rockies are 0-4 in them, despite him giving up three or fewer runs and going at least five innings in each of them. In his four starts, four runs of total support and none in the last two. So hopefully the Rockies offense can help him out a little bit. But he throws a four-seamer 58% of the time. It's got big-time cut to it, almost like a slider in the low to mid-90s. A sinker, a slider, a sweeper, a curveball, and a changeup. It's been so much fun to watch the former number 10 overall pick for the Rockies really perform well in his first few big league games. He'll be up against Freddie Peralta, who's making his first start since being traded to the Rays from the Mets. It's his third start against the Rockies this year. He's pitched well against Colorado. Overall, though, it's been the most troublesome year of his career. 5-9 with a 4.99 ERA, but he really does pitch well at Coors Field, a 1.23 career ERA in five games here. There was a four-seamer in the mid-90s. His changeup's his best pitch, although it's been hit around a little bit this year. A curveball, a slider, and a sweeper for the 30-year-old.
0: Umpires tonight, the crew chief Alan Porter is going to call the balls and strikes. Roberto Ortiz at first base, Jim Wolf at second, Alex McKay the umpire at third. Rockies are in their home whites with the purple pinstripes, the Rays with the gray road pants and navy blue jerseys. It is partly cloudy, but it feels like it's more than that because of the smoky haze that has come down from the Pacific Northwest on a cool front that has dropped the temperature a little bit. Very pleasant tonight It was 89 degrees at first pitch last night. It's going to be a lot less than that this evening. And while there is some breeze happening, not anywhere close to the wind we had here last night. We're ready for our first pitch, brought to us by Bank of Colorado, committed to the people, businesses, and communities that call this state home. Colorado-based, Colorado-focused, we're here to grow with you. 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Yandy Diaz, veteran right-handed batter to lead it off. Q's first pitch is hit towards right center field. Carrigan, the run, hauls it down. Started to jump and then realized maybe I don't need to. And it was some style points, I guess, from Cole on that one.
4: I was about to say, I don't think Cole's ever going to be shy to try to get those extra style points as well. Such a great athlete. He makes a it was somewhat of a difficult play. He got there easily, but he wanted to make sure everybody knew there was some toughness to it.
0: One pitch, one out for Hughes. Here's Jonathan Aranda. First baseman had a nice night last night, going 4-for-5 with a couple of RBIs and a pair of runs scored. He takes ball one outside. Left-handed batter, the righty Hughes, delivers a strike. Aranda, slightly open stance that closes, and a fastball on the outer edge is in for a called strike two. Actually, looking at the velocity, it was a changeup. But that's the good arm action that Hughes possesses. 1-2 pitch. He bounced a curveball. It's 2-2. Likes to work from the third base corner with his body angled just a little bit from home plate. 2-2 pitch is a chop to third, handled by Carroll's, throws on the run and gets Aranda for out number two. Kyle was pulled towards the right side a little bit, circled back and made the running throw for the second out. Got started at 6:40, right on time, Mountain Time tonight. 72 degrees, so 17 degrees cooler than last night's first pitch. Junior Caminero, pair of home runs last night for the kid slugger. Chops it over the mound. Tough hop for Willie Castro because of the bag, but he makes the play. And it's a 1-2-3, 7-pitch first inning for Gabriel Hughes. No score as the Rockies come to bat on the KOA Rockies Radio Network. 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
0: Bottom of the first inning, Rockies and Rays. Tampa goes down in order against Gabriel Hughes. Jake McCarthy will be the guy to start it off against Freddie Peralta. Peralta's opening pitch is on the outside part of the plate for a strike. Peralta made his major league debut in this ballpark in the 2018 season on Mother's Day, and McCarthy will rip it to right field. It gets down before Mesa can get there. It's a leadoff single for the Rockies' leadoff man. And the Rockies scored 7 runs in the last 3 innings last night. They want to get things started a little sooner tonight if they can. And Cole Kerrig follows McCarthy, throw to first, gets off the glove of Aranda, but not far enough. And you get a guy here at midseason, and for Aranda, that's probably the first time he's, I know it's the first time he's ever taken a pickoff throw from Peralta, and he got handcuffed by it.
24: Well, it's always funny because as first baseman, it's the easiest thing. You don't think about it. You should be able to catch the pickoff, but you don't know when it's coming either. And sometimes guys really get it over to you quickly.
0: Called strike to Kerrig. Cole will slash the next pitch foul. It's 0-2. A couple of hits last night, including a double, knocked in his 28th run. Playing in game number 46, he has 45 hits. Pitch is down 1-2. If you do at least that as a player, getting just about a hit a game, you can have yourself a nice, long, successful career. 1-2. Is pulled by Aranda into right field for a hit. That'll send McCarthy to third as Mesa's throw goes to second. Back-to-back singles to start the night for the Rockies offense.
24: Well, this is ideal. Yesterday, they played from behind the entire game. This is the first look we get at the changeup from Peralta today, and it's down, but it just doesn't have the same movement it may be used to because guys are squaring it up this year because this pitch is down in the zone, but Kerrig finds the barrel and pulls it through the hole.
0: So a chance for Mickey Moniak to celebrate signing his contract extension today to put his team up ahead. The Rockies will get a run. It's a ground ball to second and a good double play turned by Palacios, Walls, and Aranda. Kind of takes some of the pizzazz out of it, but the Rockies are on the board leading 1-0. Tampa Bay, just their 72nd double play turned, but they don't always get a whole lot of traffic with how the pitching staff works. A strike into Hunter Goodman, Rockies catcher, had a sacrifice fly last night that was nearly his 34th homer of the year. Pitch down, 1-1. Second baseman Palacios is as much up the middle as the rules allow, and the pitch is a changeup that was well thrown there by Peralta. He gets ahead on the swing and a miss. 1-2 on Hunter. He asked for time. Now back in that right-hand Batter's box, as deep in the box as you can be. 1-2 pitch upstairs. Our time and temp earlier was presented by Advanced Exteriors. When storms damage your home, trust Advanced Exteriors to provide you peace of mind. 2-2. Swing and a miss. Got him with a fastball. Rockies get a couple of hits and score the game's first run. 1-0 after one on the KOA Rockies Radio Network.
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12: 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Then Coach Gary Payton and the Boston Ball Hogs battle Nasir Khor and the Detroit Amps in a must-win game for Boston. 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
0: Nothing Rockies after an inning of play. That first inning presented by Treetop. From the batter's box to the lunch box, nothing crushes hunger like Treetop applesauce, the official applesauce of the Colorado Rockies. Liam Hicks, the former Miami Marlin, making his debut at the plate. He was behind the plate for the bottom of the first inning. First at bat for the left-hander. Takes ball one from Hughes and watches a strike pierce the zone to even the count. Having a good year offensively, he hit .282 for the Fish with 14 homers and 62 RBIs. He'll bounce it up the middle. Tovar goes to the right side of the diamond to grab it and throws out Hicks. Three straight ground ball outs for Gabriel Hughes. Another left-handed batter in Victor Mesa Jr. They can load up on the lefties with some switch hitters in their dugout as well. Mesa 0 for 5 last night, tardy on a fastball. And we've been talking to some of the Tampa people asking about Gabriel Hughes, and old Zach and I saying, hey, you'll look at the scoreboard and see the velocity of his fastball, and you go, how's he doing that? But there's a lot of factors to it. Just enough of a funky delivery, Zach, you know?
24: Well, there's just so much that goes into it now that's not just, hey, how fast is it? How much is it moving? It's where's it being released from? How is it being tunneled?
0: Comes back after delivering a ball and drops a curveball in for a called strike two.
24: Also, how close to the plate are you releasing it from? There's so many different factors into what makes a pitch effective.
0: The 1-2, swing and a miss. Came back with the curveball. Mesa was going to run down to first. Hunter Goodman said, I caught it, and he did. First strikeout for Hughes.
24: Well, I talked about all the different things that can make a pitch effective, but one of them that it really still does, of course, matter is movement and where you're locating it. This is down beneath the zone. It's a 12-6 style curveball with a ton of break, and that's how you pick up your first punch out. That was gross.
0: Couple of quick outs here in the second. Now the speedy Chandler Simpson has to back away from a fastball that's tight. Simpson, the bottom of the order last night for Tampa Bay, was effective. And he'll drive a ball towards right field, but there to grab it is Jordan Beck without any problem. Six up, six down for Gabriel Hughes. 1-0 Rockies in the second on the KOA Rockies Radio Network.
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0: Nothing Rockies, bottom of the second inning. TJ Rumfield will lead it off against Freddy Peralta. And Peralta drops a breaking ball in for a strike. 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Bouncing ball off the bat of Rumfield, backhanded by the second baseman Palacios, and he throws out TJ. Let's pause for station identification on the KOA Rockies Radio Network.
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0: One out here in the Rockies second, Kyle Karros. Right on right with Peralta. We'll look at a breaking ball, a sweeper this time for a strike. Kyle, two more hits last night. He's gone 6-for-12 on the homestand. Batting average is up over 270 now, 271. Pitch down, evens the count as the changeup is not something that Karros charged after. And when you look at almost 50 games over the last 2 months plus, numbers are really significant for Kyle. He fouls it at the plate. It's 1-2 hitting. Not only that he's hitting .330, but 20 extra base hits in those 49 games. Kind of production you're hoping to get in terms of power from a corner infielder. Peralta's 1-2 is looped foul. Aranda takes a look, but it's well into the lower deck.
4: Well, I think so much of it has been that adjustment he's made that has allowed himself to open up a little bit more and drive the ball to left field. That's where the majority of his extra base hits and home runs come from, and he just wasn't tapping into that earlier this season. In the last 50 games, it's been really remarkable to watch.
0: He gets another 1-2, trying to time up a curveball. He pops it up. Palacios at the rim of the infield. The second baseman has it. And Peralta gave up those two hits to start the game. Since then, he's not allowed anything to be hit very hard. Fortunately, the Rockies were able to score a run on a double play ground ball. Two outs here in the second. And Willie Castro, switch hitter batting left-handed, facing Peralta, fouls it back. The Rockies Radio Network is powered by Chevron. 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Willie swings and misses. It's 0-2. Same infield alignment as last night for the Rays. Aranda, Palacios, Walls, and Caminero first to third. Same in the outfield as well with Simpson, Mullins, and Mesa. Hicks, the catcher tonight, he retrieves a pitch that's high from Freddy Peralta. 1-2 now. One-two pitch is hit right back to Peralta. Changeup. He'll flip it underhand to first. That ends the Rockies' second. 1-0 Colorado after two on the KOA Rockies Radio Network.
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0: One nothing Rockies, third inning. Here's Zach Goodman.
4: Here's the bottom third of the Rays lineup as Gabriel Hughes has gone six up, six down. I love the left-handed hitting Cedric Mullins leading things off, batting 204 this year. First pitch to him is outside. It's 1-0. Rockies ahead, 1-0. Richie Palacios, Taylor Walls also due up for the Rays here in the top of the third. Third baseman Caro's playing in, the rest of the infield to pull. 1-0 pitch, line drive, base hit up the middle. Got a fastball that stayed over the plate, and Mullins is the first base run of the day for the Rays.
0: Mullins had a good night last night with a couple of hits, and like so many in this Rays lineup, he is a steal threat.
4: 17 stolen bases this year for Cedric Mullins. He had one yesterday as well. Walked to lead off the third inning. Would get a stolen base. Today he gets a single to lead off the third inning. Palacios batting from the left side. He'll take a curveball down. It's 1-0. The last six batters in the lineup for the Rays all either bat left-handed or there is switch hitter like Walls on deck. 7 of the 9 in the lineup will bat left-handed against Hughes today. 1-0 pitch is a sweeper down. It's 2-0. Palacios hit a two-run home run yesterday. That was his fifth of the season. He went 2-for-4 with a walk. 2-0 pitch is upstairs. That's a ball. 3-0. Hughes has no issues going after people at the plate, but is behind 3-0 to the 8-hole hitting Palacios. Set just above the belt is 3-0 pitch is outside. That's ball 4. So a 4-pitch walk for Gabriel Hughes, and the Rockies maybe running into a little bit of an issue that they had yesterday with this Rays lineup, which was putting on the guys at the bottom of the order and then allowing it to turn over to the top where their best hitters are.
0: Yeah, they had scored one run in the first inning off Lorenzen last night on a Caminero homer, but they got their offense going with the bottom guys in the order.
4: Taylor Wall, switch hitter, batting left-handed, bumps to the first base side. It's Hughes, and he's got no play. He showed it late, and it was really well placed down the first base side. Hughes fielded it and took a look to first, but felt as if he threw it to first, it might have hit Walls running up the line. It's a bunt single, and the bases are loaded.
0: He is a wonderful bunter. That's his 11th bunt hit. And Walls also has a couple of sacrifice bunts as well. 7 of them. That's a guy who knows how to bunt.
4: Yandy Diaz to the plate. This is a guy that knows how to hit. As he'll take a strike on a sinker, it's 0-1. Right on righty flat to center in his first at-bat. Coming into the game yesterday, was one of just 7 big leaguers that qualified in terms of statistics that had a batting average over 300. It's dipped under now. The 0-1 pitch is down the first baseline and foul. It's 0-2. You're hearing us live from the Quantum Fiber from AT&T broadcast booth. 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Hughes would love a punch out here. Base is loaded, nobody out. He's 0-2 on Diaz, the pitch, and he backs him off the plate with a sinker that was up and in.
0: Well, among the many things, because everybody strikes out, that's part of baseball now, but among the many things the Rays do well is they do not strike out as much as a lot of teams.
4: And this guy certainly falls into that category. Really good bat-to-ball skills. 1-2 pitch, swing, and a miss. It was the curveball again for Hughes. Both of his punch-outs coming on that pitch.
0: Well, we'll see how the inning plays out, but this has been one of the things that for Zach and me has been the most impressive part of Gabriel Hughes' debut, is that how unflustered he is when he gets into trouble.
4: He's going to have to get through a couple of really good hitters if he wants to get out of this. As Jonathan Aranda comes to the plate, the left-handed hitter swings through a curveball. It's 0-1. He grounded out to third in his first at-bat. The top three guys in this lineup for the Rays can all really swing the stick. He got Diaz to punch out. Now with the bases loaded and one away, he faces Aranda. Set on the third base side of the rubber. Oh, what pitch is in tight on the hands. 1-1.
0: They do hit into their share of double plays. They have grounded into 85 double plays. Aranda 11 times.
4: 1-1 pitch is up. 2-1. And for all the Rays that run really well, Aranda doesn't necessarily fall into that category. Definitely a guy you could double up. Hughes has gotten his fair share of ground balls today. Would love one here. Infield playing to pull. He's set. The 2-1. And it's down and in with the curveball. A check swing. An appeal to third. He didn't go. It's 3-1.
0: Yeah, the control not as solid in this inning. And this Rays team, as they can do, they're making Gabriel try and find the strike zone in a place they can do damage.
4: 3-1 pitch And it's up and away, ball four. So the game is now tied at one here in the top of the third after Gabriel Hughes walks in a run. Scoring from third is Cedric Mullins. Palacios moves to third. Walls to second. Now Aranda at first with one away. And the very, very intimidating Junior Caminero to the plate. Fresh off a multi-home run performance yesterday. Grounded out to second in his first at-bat, though. Right on right. First pitch. And it's inside with the changeup, 1-0.
0: He had impeccable command in the first two innings. Just ahead of everybody and a struggling third here for Hughes.
4: Infield to pull, 1-0 pitch. And it's a called strike. Goodman dropped it, and Caminero is going to challenge. And if this stays as a strike, and it will, then you probably benefited the Rockies that Goodman drops it. You can't, of course, know if Caminero would have challenged if he had caught it. But I think that might have influenced him a little bit. And the count is 1-1, and the Rays lose their first challenge. Hughes, a deep breath, the 1-1. And it's low. Missed down with the sweeper. It's 2-1.
0: Hasn't walked more than two in a game. He came in with just 7 walks in 24 and a third innings, and he's walked 2 here in this inning.
4: Bases loaded, 1 away, 2-1 pitch. And Caminero fouls this off to the first base side. The Colorado Beef Council reminds you, from All Beef Ballpark hot dogs to burgers on the grill, beef is a summer favorite. Recipes and grilling tips at cobeef.com. 2 balls and 2 strikes on Caminero. The two youngsters facing off. The pitch is up. And the count runs full, 3-2.
0: Yeah, the pitch he's having the most trouble with throwing for a strike is his fastball.
4: And that's the pitch when you throw it 60% of the time, you have to command it. Looking to find that location again. The 3-2 on the ground, pulled foul. He was out in front of that fastball and on top of it. We'll see how Hughes approaches this. That's 3-2 pitch. He's got the sign set. Payoff is popped up behind home plate, and unfortunately, it's going to find the crowd. Caminero stays alive. He went to the slider. This is what this Rays team can do to you, especially if you don't take care of the bottom half of their lineup. Another 3-2 pitch, and it's popped up again, and once again, it'll find the crowd behind the third base dugout. As Caminero hangs tough. Started with 7-8-9 in the Rays lineup, and they all reached to start this third inning. Setting up the top of the order. A run in already. Bases loaded. One away. Another 3-2 pitch. Here's Hughes. And a swing and a miss. Got him with the four-seam fastball, and Caminero was all tied up.
0: Just was not expecting that fastball, because he can deliver it at such a low angle, but that it holds for a long time before it drops out of the zone. And that was what enabled him to get a very, very good hitter to make an awkward swing.
4: And now he can limit the damage if he can get through the cleanup hitter, Liam Hicks, the left-handed hitting catcher in his first game as a Ray. Grounded out to shorten his first at-bat. Was traded for at the deadline as the Rays desperately needed some slugging at the catching position. Bases full of Rays. The first pitch is low. It's 1-0. Before Hicks showed up, And so I guess at this point, the Rays catchers this season, a total of just 7 home runs. Liam Hitch has 14 himself. 1-0 pitch is just away with the fastball, 2-0. Runner at third, Richie Palacios. Taylor Walls at second, Jonathan Aranda at first. 2 away, 2-0 pitch, and it's fouled off, 2-1. A couple of walks, a bunt single, and a single up the middle from Cedric Mullins.
0: He threw 15 pitches to get through the first 2 innings. This will be pitch 30 of the third.
4: Time called at the plate by Liam Hicks. 27-year-old impressed with Miami this year before being traded. Led the Marlins with 62 RBIs before the deal. 2-1 pitch. And he hits this to deep right field, and he might have a grand slam. He does. His second at bat with the Rays, he hits a grand slam. And it's 5-1 here in the top of the third. It's the first home run allowed by Gabriel Hughes in his major league career, and it comes at an inopportune time.
0: And it's the first grand slam hit this season by Tampa Bay. I mean, did the good work to strike out Diaz and Caminero, but walked Aranda in this inning to force in the first run and then the grand slam.
4: 402 feet, the 15th of the year for Hicks. He's up to 66 RBIs now. First pitch swinging is Victor Mesa Jr. He pops this up behind home plate. Goodman goes to the screen, but that's where he'll stop as it gets into the crowd. It's 0-1. And when the Marlins came to town a few weeks ago, we were told Hicks, he'll hit them out, and they're all directly down the right field line, and that's exactly where he hit that one.
0: Well, you throw that many pitches in one inning as well, high-intensity pitches because of the circumstances, you're more likely to make a mistake.
4: Oh, one pitch is fouled off. It's 0-2. And maybe with just being tired a little bit, you lose a little bit of the movement as well.
0: Right. I mean, all those factors go into it. You're going to make a mistake, and if the hitter is able to capitalize on it, and Hicks did.
4: 0-2 on Mesa Jr. The left-handed hitter is going to chop one towards first. It's 2 hops for T.J. Rumfield. He takes it to the bag himself for the final out of the inning. But 5 runs come home for the Rays in the top of the third. They lead 5-1 on the KOA Rockies Radio Network.
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4: Of the third inning, Rockies trailing 5-1 after a 5-run top of the third for the Rays. Jordan Beth will go right on right with Freddie Peralta, and the first pitch is gonna miss inside with the fastball. It's

0: third. Tovar is about to see the 10th pitch of the at-bat. He's eyeing up Peralta. Shakes his head as he comes set. Another payoff pitch is lined up the middle, a base hit. Ezekiel Tovar has hits in five consecutive at-bats. He drives home Beck from third, and it's a 5-2 game here in the bottom of the third.
1: Well, the fact that he was able to make contact with so many different pitch types and locations in that at-bat, and to see him get rewarded, didn't crush that ball, but got it over the leaping Palacios, and a well-deserved hit and run batted in for Tovar.
0: And Peralta, he upped the velo on that pitch as well. That was 97 on the inner half, and he just dragged his hands inside and lined it up the middle. It's not just that he got the hit, it's the whole at bat before that. It just shows so much improvement from Tovar, from really what we've seen the last couple of months, because you know what's inside him and the way he's able to play. And Jake McCarthy can play too. First pitch swing in, drives one into right field for a base hit. He's two for two. Tovar stops at second. The first three Rockies all have hits here in the third.
1: The only problem with that hit for Jake, he hit it too hard right at Mesa, and no chance to get Tovar, who's a good base runner, to third base. I mean, Mesa got to that ball quickly. He has got a strong throwing arm, and Andy Gonzalez threw up the stop sign after one step past second base for Tovar.
0: So Kyle Snyder, the pitching coach for the Rays, going to head out to the mound. It's really an interesting dynamic today. It's Freddy Peralta making his Rays debut. So that's a new pitcher for the entire Rays pitching coach staff to kind of decipher how they want to use him. And at the same time, you have a brand new catcher in Liam Hicks making his Rays debut. So it's a completely different battery with a different pitching coach as well. So there's going to be a lot of a feeling out process a little bit today between those three characters, Snyder, Hicks, and Peralta. First pitch to Cole Carriage, a called strike. He's in a challenge. Cole, switch hitter, batting from the left side, singled in his first at bat, and he was right. That pitch was down. Rockies have both of their challenges still. It's 1-0 on Carriage. The Rays have already lost one of theirs. First and second, nobody out. 1-0 pitch, and it's lined down the right field line. Stay fair. Oh, it just did not. Hooked foul at the very last moment. It's 1-1. Well, McCarthy was flying. He was almost to third base already, and he's got to go all the way back to first now. Since Cole Carriage's debut on June 9th, he's third in Major League Baseball amongst rookies in OPS, on-base plus slugging over 900. 1-1 pitch, and he bounces this foul to the first base side. It's 1-2. He's been that good since getting called up. Been effective on the homestand as well. Down 1-2 in the count here, though. Infield to pull. Peralta looking back to second. The 1-2 pitch is outside with the changeup. It's 2-2. Rockies took a 1-0 lead in the bottom of the first. A run coming in to score. Jake McCarthy, it was, on a Mickey Moniak ground ball double play. Five runs for the Rays, including a Liam Hicks grand slam in the top of the third. The Rockies got one back already. Here's the pitch, and a curveball is going to be missed by Carriage. Thought for a moment he was able to foul enough of it out of Hicks' glove, but it was a swing and a miss, and now there's one away.
1: Freddy Peralta can get velocity, but it's the changeup and the breaking pitches that's who he gets you out with.
0: First pitch to Mickey Moniak. He goes to the curveball and misses down and away. It's 1-0. Mickey grounded into a double play in his first at bat that scored McCarthy.

0: from third, the first run of the game. He's 0 for 1. 1-0 pitch is down. It's 2-0. Signed a 2-year extension. Covering next year and then 2028. Did that earlier today. It was reported yesterday, a day where he had a triple and a homer. 2-0 pitch. And it's down and in, 3-0. Hunter Goodman awaits on deck for the Rockies. First and second, one away. See if Moniak has the green light. The pitch, he's taken. It's a fastball for a strike, 3-1. McCarthy flies at first base, Tovar at second. Moniak in a hitter's count, the pitch. And he got the pitch he was looking for. Deep to right field, just shy of the second deck. Mickey Moniak ties up the game in the bottom of the third, his 19th home run of the year. It's 5-5. Now Rockies answer right back.
1: Well, you can go back to the 10-pitch at-bat by Ezekiel Tovar, and then it ends up being the RBI single. You extend a pitcher, whether it's a rookie like Hughes in the top of this inning or a veteran like Peralta in the bottom of the frame. When you do that, you just increase your chances of making something happen.
0: Here's the first pitch to Hunter Goodman. He fouls it back. It's 0-1. Each home run hit by the Rockies this year, the Bert Simpson Law Firm makes a generous donation to Craig Hospital. Bert Simpson, good lawyers changing lives. Goodman 0 for 1. He struck out swinging in his first at bat. Here's the pitch to him. It's down 1-1. Moniak, RBIs number 50, 51, and 52. A ball and a strike on Hunter Goodman. And he pokes one out to shallow center field. It's in no man's land. Mullins coming on. He dives and he can't make the catch. Goodman's got a base hit. This ball trickled from his glove on top of his glove, and he was almost able to make a juggling catch, but it drops in.
1: Palacios racing out. Saw it on the top of his glove, and then so did Mullins. This is so strange. He backhanded. It was already on the ground, but from our vantage point, you could see it on his glove as he kept trying to grab at it.
0: And now T.J. Rumfield, who grounded out to second in his first at bat, gets into the left-handed batter's box, takes down and in. It's 1-0. He laid out full extension forward. It went off the thumb of his glove, and then it hit his bare hand that was diving behind it. It glanced against the ground on top of his glove and was just sitting there. 1-0 pitch. And a check swing from Rumfield on appeal. He went around. The Rockies dugout can't believe it.
1: But it sure looked like he stopped. Alex McKay hearing it from the Rockies. And as umpires tend to do, a dugout chirps, rather than looking away, they stare into it.
0: Almost an unwritten rule of umpiring. 1-1 pitch, swing and a miss, 1-2, good changeup. Got to stare right into the face of criticism. Five game here in the bottom of the third. Peralta's set, the pitch, and he nearly gets Rumfield. He yanked the fastball inside. 2-2. 5 runs for the Rays in the top of the third. The Rockies didn't blink. They've rattled off 5 hits and 4 runs here in the bottom half. They're not done yet. 2-2 pitch. And it's bounced up the middle, could be 2. Dug out at second base by Palacios. Walls now to first. It's a double play, 4-6-3. end the inning, but the Rockies put up four runs. Mickey Moniak, a three-run blast. 5-5 after three here on the KOA Rockies Radio Network.
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0: Well, it was an eventful third inning, to say the least. Five runs for the Rays in the top of the third, but the Rockies answered back for four of their own in the home half, and we have a 5-5 baseball game as we enter the top of the fourth. Chandler Simpson was the lone Ray not to bat in the third inning. He lined out to right in his first at-bat. The speedster batting from the left side digs in. 6-7-8 against Gabriel Hughes here. The third baseman, Karros, way in. First pitch is a called strike, outer edge. It's 0-1. Simpson batting nearly 390 since the start of July. One of the top three averages in baseball. 0-1 pitch. And it's on the ground towards second base. Willie Castro has it on two hops, and he'll get over quickly to rump field as Simpson was getting up the line. There's one away.
1: It's a situation here. Okay, as we watch the growth of Gabriel Hughes, how's he going to respond to a long inning where he gave up the grand slam? Can he bounce back and find his tempo again?
0: Cedric Mullins was the guy who started that downward trajectory in the third inning for Hughes with the base hit to lead off the frame. He'll take a curveball for a ball. It's 1-0. Mullins, left-handed hitter, singled and would score in the third. Infield to pull, the 1-0 pitch. And that's a strike. Good sweeper. 1-1. Out of the windup, Hughes peers over his glove, brings his glove down to his belt, rocks it, and delivers a sinker that gets by the bat of Mullins. It's 1-2. It was the leadoff single to Mullins last inning, then it was a walk, a bunt base hit, another walk, and then finally Liam Hicks had the big blow with the grand slam out to right field. 1-2. Hughes winds and fires. And misses low with the curveball. 2-2.
1: The days this week, especially like today, tomorrow, we start to watch all the guys who got traded and what kind of immediate impact do they have for their new teams.
0: 2-2 pitch, chopped towards second base, charging in Castro. He got the big hop on the second one and will flip over to first, and Mullins is retired. A couple of ground outs to second here to start the fourth.
1: So you look here in the Rays, they get a grand slam from their new catcher in his first game, but Freddie Peralta's allowed five runs in his first three innings. Tarek Skubal pitching tonight at Wrigley for the Dodgers. That's a 1-1 game between L.A. and the Cubs in the sixth inning.
0: Richie Palacios, left-handed hitter. He'll take a strike. It's 0-1.
1: You'll go Luis Arraez, two hits and two RBIs in a Phillies win.
0: Yeah, that surprises absolutely nobody. It is the baseball season. There's so many different portions of the season to get excited for. Oh, one pitch is outside 1-1. Of course, everybody's excited for spring training. Baseball's back. Then the season, the meaningful games, they get going. And then you start to find yourself in June. How does your team really stack up? What are you going to do before the deadline? 1-1 pitch is a called strike, 1-2. Then the deadline comes. Where are guys moving? Now it's the postseason push. Plus, in September, you're seeing new guys getting an opportunity. Even though it's a marathon, there's so many small stretches to really enjoy, and right now is certainly one of them. 1-2 pitch is in the dirt, 2-2.
1: Well, interesting. Some of it last inning, he just didn't have command of his fastball, and the home run was hit off a fastball but was not well located. And in this inning, a little different approach, not just in pitch selection but location.
0: 2-2 pitch is in the air to center field. Charging in is Cole Carriage. He's going to get there for a 1-2-3 fourth inning. Great response for Gabriel Hughes. We'll go to the home half. It's 5-5 on the KOA Rockies Radio Network.
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0: Of the fourth inning, 5-5 baseball game. Kyle Carrow's going to lead things off, and the first pitch to him is going to miss down. It's 1-0. Freddie Peralta still on the bump for the Rays here in the bottom of the fourth. He gave up four runs in the third and one run in the first. His next pitch is number 57, and it misses down. It's quickly 2-0 to Kyle. 6-7-8 in the Rockies lineup. Carrow's, Castro, and Bett. Kyle popped out to second in his first at bat. Ahead in the count, 2-0 though. The pitch is down. That's 3-0. Peralta is about middle of the pack in terms of walk percentage, but has fallen behind early to Carrow's. He has not walked anybody yet today. 3-0 pitch. And he will now. Fastball is low. That's ball four. The leadoff man aboard for the Rockies.
1: Freddie didn't know you can get zacked when he starts to give you a stat that's favorable. It's going to turn on you, Freddie. Well, he just didn't know it.
0: I've started to discover that I need to be giving opponent players favorable statistics while they're out there.
1: There you go. Yeah, you're going to zack them. That's good, you know. It's not a zap. It's a zack.
0: Willie Castro shows bunt. He pulls back on a curveball for a strike, 0-1. As long as I'm doing it that direction,
1: yeah,
0: and
1: right,
0: not the
1: yeah.
0: other way around.
1: Yeah, you don't want to do it to the Rockies.
0: Owen 1 on Willie Castro. And he fouls this changeup back. It's 0-2. He grounded out to Peralta in his first at bat. Well, the Rockies have out-hit the Rays 7-3. But the timely grand slam of Liam Hicks. Well, we're tied at 5. 0-2 pitch to Castro. And it's fouled back.
1: Tell you what, you have to start thinking that maybe Boston is for real as we have the 50-some games left. They are burying the White Sox tonight, 14-2 in the eighth inning at Fenway.
0: 0-2 pitch. Castro rips it to right. Stay up, stay up. It did. Over the wall. Willie Castro goes deep. He puts the Rockies in front 7-5 on his 13th home run of the year.
1: That's a personal best for Willie Castro. It means a lot to him. He's had a wonderful second half of the season. I think fully healthy again. And he's much like Mickey Moniak and a lot of these guys. They want to be here. They like each other. They have good chemistry, and they feel they're starting to build something. Willie, one of their leaders, and it's great to see.
0: Jordan Back just missed his second extra base hit of the game on the first pitch there. He grounds a fastball, or excuse me, a sweeper just fouled down the third baseline. It's 0-1. He tripled and scored in the first inning.
1: With that home run by Castro.
0: 0-1 pitch. Back pulls it foul again, 0-2.
1: That means another generous donation from the Berg Simpson Law Firm to Craig Hospital. Berg Simpson, good lawyers, changing lives.
0: Back in an 0-2 count, Peralta delivers low. Check swing didn't go around on appeal, 1-2. But Willie got to that fastball that was up and in. And he's displayed all year, but especially recently, when he drives a baseball, when he really squares it up, it jumps off his bat. 1-2 pitch, a swing and a miss on a sweeper, and Beck's down. So there's one away. That'll bring Ezekiel Tovar to the plate. He singled and scored back in the third inning. But Willie, he's so much stronger than he looks. He generates bat speed and exit velocity for sure. First pitch to Ezekiel Tovar up and away. It's 1-0. Tovar, 4-for-4 yesterday. Had double-digit pitches in his first at-bat before coming through with a knock. And he fouls back the 1-0 fastball here. It's 1-1. Seven-5 Rockies here in the bottom of the fourth inning. Infield to pole, right on right for Tovar. 1-1 pitch. And it's hard on the ground up the middle. Four-handed play by Palacios. He's going to get Tovar at first base. He was just positioned in the right spot behind the second base bag. But Tovar finds another barrel. It's so good to see. That'll bring Jake McCarthy to the plate. He's 2-for-2 with a pair of singles and a pair of runs scored. Infield playing to pull the third baseman Caminero in. Always have to respect the bunt with Jake. He's not bunting. He lines one towards right center field. That's a base hit. Off the end of the bat, so it won't get into the gap. But Jake McCarthy, 3-for-3 with a trio of knocks.
1: Pushing that batting average back up towards 300. He had been in a little bit of a downturn. He had been in a prolonged period of just really hitting the baseball well. It's just the laws of baseball that it's going to happen, and he's bounced back and Well, for Freddie Peralta, this was not a good visit to Coors Field because Kevin Cash is going to pull his newest pitcher from the game.
0: He's had so much success in his career here, but not today. The Rockies put 7 runs off him. He doesn't get through 4 innings. We'll take a break for a pitching change. 7-5 Rockies in the bottom of the fourth on the KOA Rockies Radio Network.
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1: 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Cam Boozer comes on for his 22nd appearance. He has pitched well. No wins or losses, but a 2.05 earned run average.
0: He'll have the switch hitter, Cole Carey, batting from the right side. 2 outs, McCarthy at first base, shows bunt, pulls back, called a strike and challenged. A lot going on that first pitch. Carey thought he was down, and he was incorrect. Just barely nicked the zone. And now both teams have lost one of their challenges. It's 0-1 on Carey. He's 1-for-2, a single and a strikeout so far. McCarthy shuffling around at first base. Infield playing the right-handed hitter to pull. On hold for Boozer. The pitch fouled back. It's 0-2. Get in on Colorado's biggest jackpots with the Rockies 50-50 raffle. 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Garrett in an 0-2 hole will call time and feigns some of the dirt off of his cleats. Taps the plate, digs back in. Boozer set, first base side of the rubber, looking over to McCarthy. McCarthy's taken off. The 0-2 is driven out into the right center field gap. Mullins on his horse. He's going to get there. Struck well by Garrett, but Mullins really got a great break of that off the bat to make the catch. The Rockies get 2 runs on a Willie Castro blast. It's 7-5 after 4 on the KOA Rockies Radio Network.
12: 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Then Coach Gary Payton and the Boston Ball Hogs battle Nasir Core and the Detroit Amps in a must-win game for Boston. 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
1: Gabriel Hughes out for the fifth inning, has the lead again, 7-5 Rockies. His first pitch showing bunt. Taylor Walls watched it go by, and it was called a strike. Walls had a beautiful bunt base hit up the first baseline back in the third inning when Tampa Bay would score five times. Walls looks at strike two, and Walls gets time at the plate. Tovar shaded towards second. The rest of the infield pretty straight up. Pitch swing and a miss. Got him with some high heat. That is strikeout number four for Gabriel Hughes. Rockies strikeouts are presented by Sam's Number 3 Diner and Bar, where serving food babies is a tradition. Gives up the grand slam, has come back to retire five in a row. Back to the top of the order, Yandy Diaz. He'll take outside ball one. Diaz has flied to fairly deep center field and then struck out in the third inning. 1-0 pitch to him is a fastball strike on the outside. Cubs scored in the sixth inning, and they lead the Dodgers 2-1 now in the seventh in Chicago. 1-1 pitch is right there again, a called strike two. Really almost like a hiccup in that third inning when the control just deserted Gabriel Hughes. 1-2 pitch, swing, and a miss with that nasty curveball. Five punch-outs for the rookie.
21: It was funny. I got to ask Kyle Freeland before the game, when do you know that you have a pitch going on a certain night? I think it was pretty earlier that Gabriel Hughes realized, man, I got my curveball really going because it has been filthy today. And his ability to struggle in one inning and just push it aside mentally and get right back onto the rubber has been so much fun to watch so far.
1: Jonathan Aranda walked with the bases loaded in that third inning. He swings at the first pitch and fouls it. And then he would score on the grand slam by Liam Hicks. Five runs on three hits and a pair of walks in that inning. Pitch off the outside, evens the count at 1-1. The Rockies have nine hits for their seven runs. They've hit a pair of homers tonight. 1-1 pitch is a fly ball down the left side, slicing towards the stands, and no chance for Kyle Karros. A ball and two strikes. Bottom half of this fifth inning, the Rockies president of baseball operations, Paul DePodesta, is going to join us to talk about his ball club and progress in this 2026 season. Hughes trying to wrap up another 1-2-3. The pitch, he just missed outside. Two balls and two strikes. Considering he threw 33 pitches in the third inning, his pitch count's not crazy here. Pitch swing and a miss. Hughes strikes out the side here in the fifth inning. We're at the halfway point, and the Rockies are on top, 7-5 on the KOA Rockies Radio Network.
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1: Seven-5 Rockies, bottom of the fifth inning as Mickey Moniak takes an opening strike. It's appropriate that Mickey's at the plate as the Rockies president of baseball operations, Paul DePodesta, joins us after Paul and Mickey's folks all came together on a contract extension. Paul, I know he was a guy you feel is kind of a fulcrum in that clubhouse.
25: I do. I think, you know, when I got here last year and even in the beginning of spring training, it was very clear that, you know, Mickey's presence, both on the field and off the field, is really meaningful for this group. So as we approach this trading deadline, you know, it really makes you sort of contemplate your future, you know, with each of these players. And while there were other teams asking for him, you know, as we sat around, we said, you know what, I think we're a lot better off if he's with us and rather than going somewhere else. So really happy that we were able to work something out and keep him here for at least another couple of years.
1: Yeah, I think Mickey, a strikeout victim on a high heater from the lefty Cam Boozer, and Hunter Goodman's going to pop one up right at home plate, and it's a run to the first baseman to grab it. For you, Paul, as you're seeing what talent you have and what you need and all that, and it's an overused word, but culture was important to the philosophy that you and this group are trying to foster here.
25: No doubt. I think it's an incredibly important thing, especially when you're coming off some of the seasons we were. You know, the first thing we need to sort of build here is the environment and build a sort of a culture of winning, a culture of team, and I think we have a really good group of guys who can do that.
1: TJ Rumfield sends it to deep center field on the warning track, handled by Cedric Mullins. You planned this, so you knew there'd be like a six-pitch inning, so we didn't have to have you on microphone too long, but Paul, it's we will catch up more on things. I know you have lots going on, but things are heading in the right direction.
25: Yeah, we think so. We're excited about what we're doing.
1: Paul DePodesta, the Rockies president of baseball operations, 7-5 Rockies after 5 on the KOA Rockies radio network.
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1: 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We do owe you a station ID. We'll get it after this next pitch to Junior Caminero. 1-1 on the 23-year-old star. 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
1: 7-5 Rockies, top of the 6th inning, and Caminero swings and misses. Second straight at bat that Gabriel Hughes has gotten Caminero with his curveball. That's 7 strikeouts. He has been, I don't want to say a marvel, Paul, but the numbers sometimes in the PCL make it hard to know what a guy's like. I love his mindset, too.
25: I think Abe's been terrific. And you mentioned the PCL. It's such a difficult environment to pitch in, and yet he had really attacked the zone while he was down there, made hitters beat him, and they didn't beat him very, very often. So he really felt like he needed the opportunity to come up here and show what he could do. And, you know, so far he's been excellent for us.
1: He's had trouble with Liam Hicks tonight after Hicks had a grand slam last time up on a changeup. He hooked it fair inside the right field line for a double. Paul, you develop relationships, and heading to the mound is Warren Schaefer, probably for a pitching change, but we will stay here, get a chance to visit with you a little bit more. Antonio Sensatella, you know, a long-time Rocky, and the other players move, Victor and Seth and Brenton. You hate to see guys go, but it also indicates to people like us who follow you guys that depth is being created to allow other opportunities to happen.
25: Yeah, I think, you know, the trade deadline is a difficult time. I mean, on the one hand, it's very exciting because we get a chance to add some new talent to the organization. We feel like we were able to do that yesterday. At the same time, you're saying goodbye to some players that you like quite a bit and players that have been part of what you were doing. And each of those players were, you know, for us. I think Antonio, Brenton, Victor, even Seth, it wasn't technically a deadline deal, but, you know, a little, you know, a couple weeks ago, each of those guys have only played in the major leagues for the Rockies, right? I mean, they, a couple of, or Victor had come from the Braves in a minor league deal years ago. The other guys were all original Rockies. And Antonio in particular, 15 years in this organization. So it's difficult to say goodbye to those guys because they're very much a part of our family. But they were all incredibly classy and we're rooting for them. And I hope we get a chance to see all those guys on TV in October this year. We'll be rooting for them.
1: For sure. And the other side of that coin is you bring some pitchers in that certainly have a chance to maybe help you sometime this year and just building up the depth in the organization overall.
25: Yeah, I think in the three deals we were able to do yesterday, and this wasn't necessarily by design, but in each of those deals we were able to get a AAA player who we feel is very close to helping us, whether it be at the end of this year or certainly next year. And we were also able to acquire a younger prospect with more projection left in him, but probably maybe a couple years away. And in each instance, we got one of them was a pitcher, one was a position player. So with the AAA players we were able to acquire yesterday, we got a starting pitcher, Mason Adams, who we think can help us here, you know, in pretty short order. We got a left-handed reliever, Mark Manfredi, who we think has a chance to be really good out there and be a great complement to Bernie, who's coming in now. You know, Bernie's really been our only left-hander here for most of the year. And Manfredi will be a very different look. It's a power left-handed arm, which we're excited about. And then we got another very versatile position player who can bounce all around and can do some damage with the bat. So really excited about all those guys and how they might be able to factor in for us going forward.
1: Brennan Bernardino, as Paul pointed out, now on to pitch. And he is facing a former Rocky pinch hitting in Ryan Vallade. And Ryan, after taking a ball, swings and misses for a strike, 1-1. Former higher draft pick, Ryan Vallade, with the Rockies and has found his footing, having a nice year with Tampa Bay. He checks his swing, ground ball just foul. That's a nice segue, as we like to say in broadcasting, to now we're not quite a month out from the draft, but you had a definite plan, Paul, of some position guys and then a lot of pitchers, primarily college pitchers, in the draft.
25: Yeah, I think we had a nice blend, both pitchers and position players, along with college players and high school players. We took five high schoolers in this year's draft. We signed four of them. And then also the rest of them were all college players. But I think we got good talent from each of the different pools, you know, whether it be high school pitchers, high school position players, and same with college.
1: 2-2 the count on Vallade, and Bernardino misses outside ball three. And on the international front, the Arizona Complex team, which is primarily a lot of international players, won that championship, and quite an interesting young man in Christian Arguelles, who early on, and there's a long way to go, but looks like a hit machine.
25: Yeah, he can really hit. I mean, hit over 400 last year in the Dominican, and then came here stateside and decided he'd follow up and do it again.
1: Ground ball backhanded by Tovar, gets to his feet, has to bounce it to first, and got him. Good scoop by TJ. Another marvelous defensive play by Ezekiel Tovar.
25: Yeah, I think, you know, one of the things we've talked about throughout our minor leagues is that we really feel that winning is part of development. You know, you have to learn how to win. That doesn't mean we sacrifice other pieces of development in order to win, but we do think it's all part of the package. So to have our ACL team win the championship, I think, is really gratifying. One of our Dominican teams right now is first place in their division, and Fresno and Stockton are both in first place in the second half in their leagues, and Hartford won the first half in their league. So I think really, really pleased with all those levels and just trying to amass as much talent as we can at each of those different spots.
1: Yeah, it's so important for an organization where it fits in the hierarchy of market size, Paul, is to have a a wealth of talent that kind of is ongoing, like the Brewers and Cleveland and a few other teams have been able to do over the last decade or so.
25: No doubt. I think for every team, the player development system is really the lifeblood of the organization. It's really, really hard to field a competitive major league team that's only from your system. It's also really hard to field a competitive major league team if no one's from your system, right? The foundation really needs to come internally, and then you can do some things at this level to try to fill in some of the holes. But if you're not creating, you know, that really competitive foundation, boy, it's going to be awfully hard to be good at this level.
1: Two balls, two strikes on Chandler Simpson as Bernardino tries to strand the runner at second. Pitches away, ball three. I'm sure people inquired, the three of us in this booth here, Jesse and Zach and myself, Paul, I'm happy that Bernie's still here and that Tomo's still here. We thought for sure people would be fighting to get them. Willie on the backhand, throw to first, not in time on a high chop by Chandler Simpson, one of the fastest men in baseball, and he just kept the inning going as he beat the throw to first. It is not going to be challenged by the Rockies. Boy, it is tough to get that guy with that kind of kangaroo hop. So Simpson pushes Hicks to third with the infield hit. And we're going to get another pinch hitter. Johnny DeLuca is going to bat for Cedric Mullins. I'm going to visit on the mound. Paul, how did the sort of behind the curtain thing, I mean, because this front office, it's first season together, and it's a mixture of guys who remained and then you and Josh and the other people brought in, but it feels seamless to us. How is it from the inside?
25: Well, I think both with the draft and with the trading deadline this month, it's been a very collaborative effort on both fronts. You know, really trying to listen to everyone in the room, trying to gather as much expertise as we possibly can to make the best decision we can. And I think fortunately we've created an environment where people feel good about throwing their ideas out there and the best one we'll run with. So I think it's been really good. Now that we've lived through each of these circumstances this year, we feel like there are some things we can certainly improve upon going forward, but really happy with how each of these processes went, both the draft and the trading deadline.
1: And we'll be keeping an eye, as you said, all the majority of the farm system, if you will, for the ball club is already qualified for the playoffs or having a shot at it. 1-0 pitch to DeLuca is outside, 2-0. A strikeout of Caminero to start the inning by Gabriel Hughes. He gave up a double to Liam Hicks. On came Brennan Bernardino. He has gotten a ground out, and then Chandler Simpson was able to chop a ball over the mound, and he beat the throw to first. So the tying runs on with two outs here in the top of the sixth. The Rockies leading it 7-5. There goes Simpson. The pitch is in the dirt, no throw, and he'll have his 29th stolen base. Looking at the organization and the approach as well, Paul, team is running more, and there certainly appeared to be, and in the moves you've made in the draft and elsewhere, to increase the athleticism of this team.
25: Yeah, I think that's really for two reasons. You know, certainly offensively, we want to put pressure on the other team, and especially when they come here, we want it to be very, very difficult for them, you know, in many facets, you know, not just hitting home runs. We want to put pressure on them in all sorts of different ways. And then defensively, I think this park demands that you be very athletic.
1: 3-1 pitch is chopped up the middle. Tovar's got it on the run, throws, and they get DeLuca. And once again, Brennan Bernardino comes in and does his thing. Paul, great to have you with us. Thanks for all the insight we look forward to doing it again sometime.
25: That sounds good.
1: All right. Paul DePodesta, the Rockies president of baseball operations. Middle of 6, 7-5 Rockies on the KOA Rockies Radio Network.
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7: 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Then Coach Gary Payton and the Boston Ball Hogs battle Nasir Core and the Detroit Amps in a must-win game for Boston. 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
10: 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Right-handed pitcher Casey Legamina is on the mound for the second consecutive night.
1: And the ball's chopped off home plate by Kyle Karros, but a good charge and quick throw from Taylor Walls gets Kyle. He's 0 for 2 with a walk tonight. Ryan Vallade stays in the game in right field. And Johnny DeLucas stays in the game in center field. They were the pinch hitters in the top of this inning that Brennan Bernardino was able to get and keep the Rockies on top. Willie Castro, he's the difference in the game right now with a two-run homer last time up, batting left-handed against Casey Legamina. The Rockies have activity, another left-hander. It's nice we can finally say that in the bullpen. Barker Mashinsky just brought up from Albuquerque is going to, in all likelihood, work in the seventh inning. 1-2, the count on Castro. Hit a two-run homer into the seats above the out-of-town scoreboard in the fourth inning to break the 5-5 tie. Outside, 2-2. Legamina, not quite sidearm, but pretty close. That release point just above the belt. Pitch low and in, full count. Beautiful night, even with the smoky haze. 3-2 pitch. Willie will hit it towards center. DeLuca coming on, dives and makes the catch. Good play by Johnny DeLuca, the former Dodger farmhand, makes the play. Two outs here in the Rockies' sixth. Want to remind you, when our team wins, Cars for Kids wins, as we'll be making a donation. Donate your old or broken vehicle and get it picked up. Online is the way to make the donation initially at Cars, the number 4kids.com. On the good play by DeLuca, two outs here in the Rockies' sixth. And Jordan Beck has tripled and scored a run and struck out, and Beck's going to challenge a pitch he thought was low. And boy, that is a strike, either low or inside, but the Rockies lose their last challenge. So one strike on Jordan Beck.

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2: Pitching change for the Rockies here in the seventh inning. Parker Mushinski, a left-hander, makes his Rockies debut. He was 3-1 with a save and a 3.38 earned run average, pitching very well at Triple-A Albuquerque for the Isotopes.
4: Now, anytime you can boast an ERA like that in the Pacific Coast League, you're doing something right. He'll make his Rockies debut right here. He'll have a pinch hitter in Ben Williamson. He'll bat from the right side, batting 248 this year. The first pitch from Mushinski is a four-seamer at 92 for a strike. It's 0-1. Palacios was due up, and now he's out of the game. He ends 0-for-1 with a walk and a run scored. It'll be 8-9-1, Walls and Diaz. Two up for the Rays here in the seventh. Oh, one pitch, and a swing and a miss. Williamson chased after a good curveball. It's 0-2.
2: Well, having the luxury now of a second left-hander, you force Kevin Cash's hand a little bit. He has made three switches in his lineup.
4: 0-2 pitch is down and in. It's 1-2, and what this does is they've all been left-handed hitters getting pinch hit for right-handed hitters, and now, so later in the ball game, all these right-handed Rockies relievers will have the matchup that the Rockies would want. 1-2 pitch, and a line drive, base hit into right field, past the diving glove of Rumfield. It's cut off by Beck before it gets into the corner. He'll hold Williamson to a single. So the leadoff man aboard for the Rays here in the seventh.
2: Yeah, the Rays are down now to just Nick Fortis, their backup catcher, in terms of position players still available.
4: Now it's Taylor Walls, though, the switch-hitting shortstop. He's 1-for-2, scored back in the third inning after singling. He's also been a strikeout victim. Shows bunt, gets it down the first base side, and it's going to go foul. His hit back in the first inning was a bunt, and he did it as a left-handed batter, and it was just a perfect spot for it. This time, it's just strike one, 0-1. Suite special dates are limited, so now is the time to book. Catch the Rockies against the Cardinals, Padres, or Mariners from your own suite. 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Nobody out, runner at first. Rockies ahead 7-5 over the Rays here in the top of the seventh. 0-1 on Walls. A pause from Mushinski. The pitch is in the air down the right field line towards the corner. Here comes Beck. It's going to drop foul. So a long strike, and it's 0-2. Walls, 30 years old, and any offense you get out of him

0: is a plus because he truly is one of the best defensive shortstops in the game of baseball.
1: Yeah, it's like a throwback to the days when you'd have a defensive first shortstop, and if he hit, it was a bonus.
0: Yeah, and he is really just so stellar out there defensively. 0-2 pitch is outside, 1-2.
1: Yeah, it was pretty commonplace long before your time, Zach, but then a guy by the name of Ripken changed the thinking on shortstops in the game.
0: Yeah, there's no doubt about it. 1-2 pitch. She is grounded towards third. Could be two. Caro's to second for one. Now Castro to first. There's two. 5-4-3 double play.
1: Willie Castro's transfer from glove to throwing hand was the difference on this one. Kyle Karras got it to him as quickly as he could, and Willie got rid of it in just a gulp. It took no time for that to happen.
0: And the throw just barely beat Walls to first as well. It took every bit from Willie Castro to turn that double play. First pitch to Yandy Diaz now, batting from the right side. He takes a curveball down. It's 1-0.
1: Also took some, I want to say courage, but aggressiveness from Kyle Karras to go after the ball rather than lay back on it.
0: 1-0 pitch is down. It's 2-0. I think you're right that if there was nobody on base, he might have sat back and got that other hop. But pushed the pace, got the Rockies the extra out. 2-0 on Diaz. He's 0-for-3 in the game. And he's going to take downstairs here. 3-0. Mushinski pitching in the major leagues for the first time since June 4th of 2024 when he pitched at home for the Astros against the Cardinals. Looking for a scoreless frame. His 3-0 pitch is outside, and if he wants that scoreless frame, he's going to have to work around a two-out walk. He walks Diaz on four pitches.
1: He'll get the left-on-left matchup with Aranda, but Jonathan's one of those guys, it doesn't matter if the guy's a righty or a lefty, he knows how to hit. And Alon Leishman's going to come out and visit with Parker to make sure they handle this properly, because you're in this bind. He could afford, with the bases empty, to be a little careful with Diaz, knowing that there's the left-handed batter on deck. And again, not that Aranda isn't going to be a challenge, but he's hitting 299 against right-handers and 255 against lefties. So you have a little bit of the advantage. But now there is no advantage of trying to be cautious with Aranda because of Caminero sitting on deck.
0: Yeah, this is the guy that you're going to force to beat you. Even Aranda, he's a great hitter. But when you have Caminero waiting on deck, you don't want him to be the guy on the highlight reel in a defeat. 7-5 Rockies in the top of the seventh. Two out, runner at first, left on left for Aranda. The first pitch is a fastball for a strike. Good job getting ahead. It's 0-1. Aranda 0-for-2. He walked home a run in the third inning and then came around to score on the Liam Hicks grand slam. Slightly open stance. Mushinski kicks and deals. That's a great breaking ball for a strike. It's 0-2. Mushinski, when he comes set, he's really closed off. His front leg, his right leg, is well out in front of his back leg. He shows his back and his numbers towards the plate. And I think for left-handed hitters especially, they're not picking up that baseball until really late. 0-2, Mushinski. Looking for that final strike. Yeah, and he's going to have to wait another pitch. It's a curveball fouled away. Feel the force at Coors Field on Saturday, August 22nd, when the Rockies take on the Guardians. Star Wars characters, sights, and sounds will take over the ballpark for a Saturday night you won't want to miss. Get tickets at rockies.com/tickets. Mushinski is set. 0-2. And Aranda just barely nicks the sweeper.
1: Yeah, he's not an easy guy to get in these situations. He's a solid clutch hitter for this club, and as the game gets late, that locks in even more.
0: Mushinski steps off the back of the rubber after initially having a sign from Hunter Goodman. Might have wanted a different one. He nods his head. Now he comes set. 0-2, glove up near his chest, looking to first base, kicks and deals, and backs up Arondo with the fastball inside. 1-2.
1: Well, you almost figured at some point you were going to see the fastball in just to change the comfort level of Aranda, if you will, because they've been trying to get him out with breaking stuff.
0: And we'll see if he goes soft away again. 1-2. Breaking ball foul back to our left. Yeah, he was trying to set him up. The classic hard in, soft away, but Aranda was able to get a piece of that breaking ball. 1-2. Aranda hanging tough. Mushinski delivers a cutter that's low. 2-2. When he faces right-handed batters, he features that cutter a lot. That's the first time we've seen it left on left with Aranda. Two balls, two strikes, two outs. Rockies clinging to a two-run lead here in the top of the seventh. The pitch. Breaking balls inside, 3-2. Well, after going ahead 0-2, Aranda fouls off a pair of pitches. Now takes a few out of the zone. It's a 3-2 count. Yandy Diaz at first base will be in motion with the pitch. Brumfield not even holding him on. He's playing from behind. 3-2 pitch. He is on the ground towards second base. Backhanded by Castro. From two knees, he gets up. Now he throws to first. And it's a zero for Parker Mushinski in the top of the seventh inning. Rockies leading 7-5 as we stretch on the KOA Rockies Radio Network.

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5: Of the seventh inning, the Rockies ahead 7-5. Ezekiel Tovar going to lead things off, and he'll take a first pitch fastball for a strike. It's 0-1. Casey Legomena still in the game, right-hander for the Rays. The difference defensively now is Palacios, who is pinch hit for by Williamson. Well, that's exactly where Williamson's going to stay. He's going to stay at second base for the defensive substitution, as the 0-1 pitch is a swing and a miss from Tovar. It's 0-2. 9-1-2, due up for the Rockies here in the home half of the seventh. Tovar takes upstairs. It's 1-2. Tovey is 1-for-2 today. An RBI single. Back in the third inning, he would come around to score. He grounded out sharply to second in his last at bat. 1-2 pitch outside. It's 2-2. Seven Rockies in a row retired by the Rays bullpen right now. Out of the windup, the 2-2 to Tovar. He elevates this into right field, and it's right to Ryan Vallade. He trots in a little bit, eyes it up, makes the catch. One down, and now 8 in a row retired.
6: Going to get some left-handed batters coming up now, and Steven Matz, the veteran lefty, is throwing in their bullpen, but with the bases empty, Kevin Cash going to stay with Legomena.
5: Here's Jake McCarthy. First pitch to the left-handed hitter. He's going to miss away. It's 1-0. Well, the bases may be empty, but so far in the game today, when Cole Carrig, who's up after Jake McCarthy, comes to the plate, the bases have not been empty. That's because Jake McCarthy's 3-for-3 with a trio of singles. 1-0 pitch, and he hits this hard again, but right to the second baseman, Williamson. Fresh into the game, he gets a chance, and will retire McCarthy for the second out. So now it's Cole Carrig's turn. Carrig flew out to deep center field in his last at bat. Will bat from the left side again. He's 1-for-3 in the game. A single back in the first, a strikeout, and then the aforementioned flyout. Out of the windup, first pitch to Cole Carrig is going to miss away with the slider. It's 1-0. Rockies ahead 7-5 here in the bottom of the seventh inning. They scored in the first, four times in the third, and then Willie Castro, a two-run blast in the fourth. That's the difference. Here's the 1-0 pitch. It's a changeup down and away. It's 2-0. All five Rays runs coming in the third inning, where they scored on a walk and then a two-out Liam Hicks grand slam. 2-0 pitch. Carrig was taken the whole way. It's a strike, 2-1. Beautiful Tuesday evening here in Lodo. 2-1 pitch to Carrig, and he's going to have to dance out of the way of a changeup that was targeting his back foot. 3-1. Cole has a couple of stolen bases recently. Perhaps he'll be in motion if he can find his way on base. 3-1 pitch. And he pulls it foul. It's 3-2. Rockies about hit the Rays 9-6 in the game. Only one walk from Rays pitching, and they've retired now 9 in a row. 3-2 pitch, and it's going to be 10 in a row. A broken bat flare to first base, caught by Aranda, and it's a 1-2-3 seventh. Rockies ahead 7-5 after 7 on the KOA Rockies Radio Network.
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8: 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Then Coach Gary Payton and the Boston Ball Hogs battle Nasir Core and the Detroit Amps in a must-win game for Boston. 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
5: Rockies will make a pitching change here in the top of the eighth inning. For the 45th time this year, they'll turn to right-hander Juan Mejia, the 26-year-old, a 5.4 ERA, looking to build off a successful outing earlier in the homestand.
6: Misses with an opening fastball away to Junior Caminero, who went 0-for-3 with a pair of strikeouts, all of those against the starter Gabriel Hughes. And that fastball finds the zone to even the count. Hughes went 5 3rd innings, allowed 4 hits, 5 runs all earned, 2 walks, 7 strikeouts, 4 of the 5 runs coming on a grand slam. Breaking ball didn't get it enough, and it's 2-1 on Caminero. Hughes threw 77 pitches down the pipe. Pitch count brought to us by Pipe Fitters Local Union 208. Mejia works from the stretch, glove at the belt. 2-1 pitch is a strike. He's got a fastball with some giddy up tonight. That almost 97, but more about it had good run to it. It surprised Caminero. The 2-2. Ground ball just by the leaping try of TJ Rumfield, and Caminero is on with a single. He hit that down around the trademark, and I think for TJ, it had a funky spin on it.
5: It's almost one of those that looks like it gets hit twice because it was hit so far up on the handle, and it does fool TJ maybe a little bit, but tough play either way, and it's always disappointing as a pitcher when you get soft contact out of him and still give up a base runner.
6: Now Hicks, who has the grand slam plus a double tonight, left-handed batter, takes ball one. 7 runs on 9 hits for the Rockies, 5 runs on 7 hits for Tampa Bay. The tarps off gang in the upper deck in the right field corner making their noise. A strike on the inside evens the count at 1-1. Hicks loves to pull the ball. His home run went to right. His double down the line in right. Pitch. He pulls it foul. It's 1-2. Well, for the first time this year, the Dodgers have a 5-game losing streak as the Cubs beat the Dodgers and Tarek Skubal 5-1 at Wrigley Field. Here, 7-5 Rockies. 1-2 pitch. Oh, just missed, but the Rockies are out of challenges. And I think it was close, but either way, it's a 2-2 count. Mejia ready again. Juan's pitch is sent in the air to left field. A pretty easy chance out there for Mickey Moniak. He puts it away, and back to first goes Caminero. We haven't had any rulings under review tonight, but when you want to be on the winning side of a ruling, get with a guy who's always fighting to win. The law offices of Dan Kaplis, a serious firm for serious cases. 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One out. And Ryan Vallade, the former Rocky, will send a ball to third, foul. Vallade pinch hit back in the sixth inning, and a wonderful play made by Ezekiel Tovar to not only get Vallade, but it kept Hicks at second base, and that was certainly a factor because if he had gotten to third, the infield hit, and Vallade just got hit on his left hand on a pitch up and in. And down at first base, Roberto Ortiz said it hit the bat. He called it a foul ball.
5: He was ruling that they were out at first in a double play as if it was off the knob and just rolled out there. But Rumfield
7: call on the field is that the ball is alive and in play. Tampa Bay is challenging that the batter was hit by the pitch.
5: Because if it was in play, he stepped on the bag first and then tagged him, which would mean if he was on the bag that he would be safe. We'll see how this is. I mean, either way, the Rockies would get out in that situation.
6: It looks like it hits the knob of the bat and his hand. That's going to be tough to overturn. It was called in play.
5: Well, the other thing, too, is he's using an all-black bat, and he's using navy blue batting gloves, and because they're both so dark, it's really tough to distinguish what's his finger and what's the bat. Right when it hits the bat or his finger, whatever one it was, he throws his bat down immediately and starts shaking out his hands as if it did hit his hand.
6: Well, and sometimes when it is down there on the knob of the bat as well, you're pinching that pinky finger as the ball hits your hand and the bat.
5: And also, a lot of guys will wrap their pinky finger around the knob of the bat, and so then in situations like that, it's not hitting the knob, it's truly hitting your pinky. It doesn't really look like he wraps his pinky. Not everybody does. Here's the one.
7: Review, the call on the field stands. The ball is alive and in play. The runner is out at first base. Tampa Bay will lose their challenge.
6: So that was the crew chief, Alan Porter. They lose the challenge. The late is out three unassisted, and Caminero was on the bag as TJ tagged him, and now it's two outs with Caminero still at first, and with Chandler Simpson coming to the plate, Alon Leishman wants to talk to Juan Mejia.
5: So the reason that it's just one out and not two is once that ball goes into play on the ground, Caminero no longer has first base. There's a force out there, and there's a force out at second. But Rumfield fields this baseball that was eventually ruled fair, and it was grounded to Mejia, then back to him, and he steps on the bag first, which means Velade is out from the plate. And at that point, the force is off, and Caminero is now safe to stay at first base. So when he tagged him, he was safe. If Rumfield would have tagged him on the base first before stepping on the bag, it would have been a double play. But instead, it's the 1-3. That is a rare sighting in a baseball game.
6: Your instinct is to get the out at first. They did get that, so it's two outs. Caminero at first, and Chandler Simpson, who had an infield hit and a stolen base last time up, checks his swing and fouls it for strike one. Well, what do they tell you? You come to the ball game and you see something you've never seen before, or something you haven't seen for a long time, and that play would be one of those that you don't see too often. 0-1 pitch is looped into left field, and the inning continues as Simpson gets his fourth hit in this series. First and second, so the tying runs are on with two outs here in the eighth. We are broadcasting live from the Quantum Fiber from AT&T broadcast booth. 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The hitter is Johnny DeLuca. He'll bounce it to short. Tovar with a long throw, and he got him again. Ezekiel Tovar taking care of things for the Rockies. Middle of eight, 7-5 Colorado on the KOA Rockies Radio Network.
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8: 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Then Coach Gary Payton and the Boston Ball Hogs battle Nasir Khor and the Detroit Imps in a must-win game for Boston. 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
5: Pitching change for the Rays here in the bottom of the eighth inning. They'll turn to their left-hander, Steven Matz, out of the bullpen. It's his 19th appearance of the year, and ERA just a little under six, but he's been pitching well lately. He'll have a pinch hitter for the Rockies as Tyler Freeman's going to come to the plate for Mickey Moniak.
6: Moniak went 1-for-3, the three-run homer, as Tyler Freeman takes ball one from the veteran left-hander Matz. Used to be a starter, now working out of the bullpen. A pop-up foul, first base side in front of the Rockies dugout. Aranda has room, and he makes the play. So foul out to the first baseman for the first out here in the Rockies' half of the eighth as they lead 7-5. We're in the meat of the order as Hunter Goodman comes to the plate. The meat of the order presented by the Colorado Beef Council. From all beef ballpark hot dogs to burgers on the grill. And a drive down the left field line. It hooks foul by just a bit. Beef, a summer favorite. Get recipes and grilling tips at cobeef.com. Hunter tonight, a single and three tries, nearly had home run number 34. Off-speed pitch by Matz, misses down and in, 1-1. Rockies led 1-0. The Rays scored five times in the third inning. Ground ball off the bat of Goodman to the second baseman, Williamson. He'll throw out Hunter for the second out. Rockies would score four times in the bottom of the third inning, three of them on the Moniak home run. And then in the fourth inning, Willie Castro hit a two-run homer, and that's the difference in the game with two outs here in the bottom of the eighth. T.J. Rumfield 0-for-3, going left on left with Matz, takes ball one. Jordan Romano throwing in the Rockies bullpen. He'll have Williamson, Walls, and Diaz as the scheduled hitters outside to TJ 2-0. That second hit last inning, the one by Simpson, guaranteed that the lineup would flip and at least one of the Rays' big three would get a chance in the ninth. Strike into Rumfield, 2-1 on TJ. Matz misses with a curveball inside. Three balls and a strike. San Diego up big on Arizona in the desert. Drive towards left on the move. Simpson, it goes off his glove as he dives for it. Rumfield digging for two. He's in there with a double. TJ with double number 24. Ball slicing away from Simpson. He got leather on it, but couldn't hang on.
0: I'll tell you what, you don't see too much emotion from TJ Rumfield when he plays the game of baseball, but it's been a frustrating day. A couple of ground outs, including a 4-6-3 double play, plus a fly out to the wall in center field. So when this ball gets dropped on the diving play and he ends up at second, he was clapping his hands really hard in excitement. He was pumped up about that one.
6: Rockies would love an insurance tally. Kyle Carroll's hits one at Matz Fields, but it went off the shin guard on the left leg of Kyle for strike one. He came through with a couple of clutch RBI singles last night, trying to do it again here. He has collected four RBIs on this homestand. Oh, one pitch, swing and a miss, good changeup. 10 seconds, station identification on the KOA Rockies Radio Network.
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6: Rumfield away from second. The 0-2 pitch is outside. The changeup left outside, and Karros didn't go after it. Matz fires, and it's strike three called. Surprised him with another off-speed pitch, and the Rockies don't score. We go to the ninth, 7-5 Colorado on the KOA Rockies Radio Network.
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6: Ninth inning, 7-5 Rockies. Jordan Romano comes on to try and save it, making his ninth appearance as a Rocky. No wins or losses. He's 5-for-5 in saves and has a 1.17 earned run average. Ben Williamson, who singled as a pinch hitter in the seventh inning, will take strike one here to start the ninth. Right on right with Jordan. The 0-1 swing and a foul, and Romano works ahead. Back behind the mound, a little rosin bag touch up for Jordan. Rubs the baseball with both hands, now puts the glove back on and comes into the set. The 0-2. Swing and a miss. Got him with some high cheese. Out number one. Jordan on the year has 23 strikeouts. He has 11 of them for the Rockies in 8 innings of work. He got Williamson to swing at a pitch up around his shoulders. Taylor Walls now, switch hitter batting left-handed. He'll take a strike. He's got a bunt base hit in 3 tries and a run scored. 7-5 Rockies, 1 out in the ninth. Carroll set the grass at third. Off speed is outside to even the count. Stay tuned after the game for the Clubhouse Show. 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Hospitals, clinics, and caregivers. Human kindness lives here. Romano, the kick and the pitch, and he's high. Looked like he landed a little awkwardly and didn't finish the pitch like he wanted. It's 2-1. His 2-1 delivery is sent foul by Walls. Hit it pretty well, but foul from the get-go. 2-2. Infield and outfield straight up with the 2 strikes. Carroll's is backed up at third. 2-2 pitch on the plate, but low. Full count. Trying to keep Walls off the bases. He's got speed, the ability to steal a base, and you're going back to the top of the order. 3-2 is fouled. $23,071 on hand for this one tonight. Everybody's set. Another 3-2 pitch is low, ball four. Heck of an at bat by Walls. He's on base. And the lineup flips back to the top of the order, and Yandy Diaz. Fourth walk on the night for the Rockies. Diaz had the last walk with two outs in the seventh inning. Right on right with Romano, and Jordan delivers a strike. Rockies would love to turn a double play and finish it right here. Short lead for Walls. There he goes. The pitch is swung on and missed, but Walls steals second. His 17th stolen base, so the conventional double play is gone. But Jordan's ahead, two strikes on Diaz. The pitch bounced over second, grabbed by Willie Castro to save a run, but Diaz is aboard. That's about the third or fourth time tonight we have seen a ball hit in front of home plate and take a big hop. And Willie, going to his right, was able to snag it. He was hoping maybe they could get Walls rounding third too much, but Walls picked up his third base coach, Brady Williams, quickly, and the throw was not in time as he got back. But now the tying runs are on with one out. And the first pitch to Jonathan Aranda is high for ball one. Aranda walked with the bases loaded earlier in the game, takes a strike to even the count, has struck out, and twice has grounded out, once to third and once to second. Again, a double play ball would be huge. There goes the runner, Diaz, and no throw, and Diaz gets his third stolen base. And now, again, the double play is out, and the tying runs are in scoring position. A walk, a stolen base, an infield hit, and another walk. And Aranda, 2-1, hits it into left center field for a base hit. They will tie up the ball game, and a bad throw. Not a good decision by the Rockies. The throw went nowhere except into no man's land. And not only did Aranda tie the game with this opposite field hit, but on the throw, he goes to second base. So Aranda, so good in the clutch for Tampa Bay, delivers again, and now the go-ahead run is at second, still with one out. And Junior Caminero, he takes a strike, had a base hit his last time up, swings at that slider and misses. It's 0-2. First blown save as a Rocky for Romano. It went back and forth a little bit last night. It's doing it again tonight with these two teams. Romano steps away at the mound and again grabbing for the rosin bag. A look back at Aranda. The pitch to Caminero, swing and a foul. Hunter Goodman not able to corral it. And Caminero stays alive. And Jimmy Hergett is up in the Rockies' bullpen. Romano has thrown 20 pitches. He fires to Caminero, and it's another foul ball. The count holds at two strikes. Jordan has his sign. Checks Aranda at second. The pitch. Swing and a miss. He got him with a slider. Rockies have struck out Caminero three times tonight as Jordan Romano's trying to keep the game tied. Liam Hicks is the next hitter, and the Rockies are intentionally walking him to get the right on right with Valade, and the fact that Hicks has two extra base hits and four RBIs on the night. The right decision. Valade has a pitch down, and it got away from Hunter Goodman, but not enough for the runners to advance, fortunately. Ball one on Valade, who has grounded to short and grounded to first. A look back at the runner at second. The 1-0, way outside, 2-0. Had a game in which he walked three, but Jordan had not walked anybody in his last four appearances. Two here tonight, one intentional. 2-0 pitch is bounced slowly to Karros. On the backhand, Kyle's got it to first in time. It ends the inning, but Tampa Bay has tied it. 7-7 as we go to the bottom of the ninth on the KOA Rockies Radio Network.
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6: Bottom of the ninth inning. Rockies and Rays tied at seven. Each team with seven runs on 10 hits. Willie Castro has one of the Rockies' 10 hits, a two-run homer. Batting right-handed against Mats, and he swings and misses at a fastball for strike one. It'll be Castro, Beck, and Tovar, so three right-handed batters against the lefty. Willie puts a bunt down, charging. Caminero made the catch before it hit the ground, and that's out number one. Tried to disguise it and bunt late and got a little bit underneath it.
0: Well, I like the idea. It's just Caminero's moving back as this pitch is being thrown. If this bunt goes down and not and it doesn't get popped up, it's probably going to be a hit.
6: And that's going to do it for Mats as Kevin Cash will go to his bullpen. A pitching change for Tampa Bay here in the ninth. We'll be back on the KOA Rockies Radio Network.
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0: Rays will make a pitching change here in the bottom of the ninth inning. They'll turn to the right-handed arm, Kevin Kelly. He's had a great season. It's his 48th appearance. He's 5-3 with a 2.12 ERA. It's a lot of the sinker, and it's a lot of the changeup. And the Rockies, instead of having the right-handed batter in Jordan Beck face the righty Kevin Kelly, they'll go to Troy Johnston, the left-handed hitter. Kelly threw the final pitch of yesterday's game, and he only needed to throw one. The Rockies will look to make him throw more than that today.
6: Well, he can throw one if he gives up a homer. We'll take that.
0: As I was saying it, I did realize that was also a possibility.
6: For Troy, he brings a .283 mark to the plate, three homers, 41 RBIs, and a line smash that somehow found Kelly's glove for out number two. That ball was scalded, and Kelly's glove just happened to be in the right place.
0: That's just kind of the rut that Troy Johnston's going through right now. Everything that could go wrong for him, she just kind of is. Hit it right to his glove.
6: So two outs, and now Ezekiel Tovar singles down the left side. thinking two, helmet flies off, and he's in there standing as Simpson threw the ball into the cutoff man at third. For Tovar, his second hit of the night. The two-base hit means another contribution to the Double Impact campaign, raising monies for Children's Hospital and the Boys and Girls Clubs. And Jake McCarthy with a chance to walk it off. Checks his swing and the pitch misses for ball one. Jake has three singles tonight and four attempts. 64 RBIs on the year. Swings and misses at a changeup from Kelly, 1-1. For Kelly, that double by Tovar is only the second hit he has allowed in his last seven appearances. Rocky's looking for one more off Kelly. Chop back to him off the end of the bat of McCarthy, and we're going to extra innings. Through nine, we're tied at seven on the KOA Rockies Radio Network.
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0: Chandler Simpson for strike one as he fouled it. Simpson, couple of hits his last two times up. Tovar up the middle, keeping Valade somewhat close. Caro's up at third, looking for the bunt possibility, and Jimmy misses with a changeup, 1-1. The pitch is hit foul by Simpson, 1-2. Rockies are 2-4 in extra inning games. This is their second here at Coors Field. They're 0-1 at home. This is extra innings game number 10 for Tampa Bay. They are 5-4 on the road. Pitch outside. Take it back. They are 3-3 on the road in extra inning games. 2-2 the count on Simpson. He'll foul it again. You can just see it right now. If there's something middle in that he can swing at, he will. If it's on the outer half, he's just trying to flick it foul or flip it into left field.
1: And that's his hitting strategy. He's just trying to find a way to put the ball in play and let his speed take care of the rest.
0: Bounces it to the right side. Castro to his left, grabs it, throws to Rumfield for the out. Valade moves to third with one down. Always the challenge with the new rules instituted a number of seasons ago. They've made the game fun in terms of the extra innings and a little more strategy in play. Rockies bring the infield in. Johnny DeLuca is grounded twice to short. And Hergett opens with a strike with a good slider to the right-handed batter. If Hergett could post a zero, the Rockies runner at second would be Jake McCarthy. Oh, good slider, sweeper there. A called strike two. And if it's a tie game, Cole Kerrig and the rest, lots of ways to get that winning run home. Hergett ahead, two strikes, the pitch, swing and a miss. Widened out with the sweeper, and DeLuca waved at it. Out number two.
1: Yeah, Jimmy has struggled to find that strikeout pitch recently, but he finds it in the biggest spot to do so of late. And with two strikes, you don't want to put anything in the strike zone. You're looking for that strikeout. He really expanded the zone on that one, did DeLuca. Great job for Jimmy Hergett.
0: Infield can move back. Ben Williamson, the hitter, and the pitch is low for ball one. Had a base hit as a pinch hitter in the seventh inning. Struck out in the ninth, leading off the ninth, last inning against Romano. Pitch is in for a called strike to even the count. And when the Rockies went to Parker Moshinski after Brennan Bernardino and all those lefty batters departed, it gives a guy like Hergett, who was obviously a lot tougher to deal with right on right, the chance to get out of this if he can get Williamson. 1-1 pitch. Williamson fouls it, and Hergett works ahead. And Jimmy's been troubled in this stretch with his control. Tonight he has worked ahead. He has thrown a dozen pitches, nine of them for strikes. Trying to get Williamson. Valade down the line at third. Two outs, 7-7 game. Threw the sweeper wide, and Williamson was paying attention in the on-deck circle. In the previous at-bat, he didn't expand. It's 2-2. Hergett ready. The pitch way outside with the sweeper. I mean, Jimmy wanted to work away.

0: Hey, but that one, there was no way Williamson was going to swing at it. It's a full count. You've got a switch hitter Walls on deck, so he'd bat left-handed. Ergot steps off. Now Jimmy will put that right foot up against the pitching slab. Comes ready. 3-2 pitch. Swing and a miss. Got him with a slider and he pumps his fist. Jimmy Ergot with a pair of strikeouts. Keeps the game tied at 10. Keeps the game tied in the 10th at 7. Here on the KOA Rockies Radio Network.
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0: Bottom of the 10th inning, a 7-7 game. Jake McCarthy, the runner out there at second. And as we would expect Tampa Bay to possibly do, and that's what they did, they intentionally walk Cole Kerrig. Sets up the force possibilities, of course. And gets a right-handed batter in Tyler Freeman against the righty Kelly. Now again, from the Rockies' perspective, Tyler's a good bunter. You could sacrifice to try and get Jake McCarthy, the only guy that really matters, to third, and then you'd have Hunter Goodman, although they'd probably walk Goodman and take their chances with Rumfield. So Tyler fouled out to the first baseman Aranda, pinch hitting back in the eighth inning. They're squeezing on the corners on the infield. Freeman squares to bunt, and Kelly's pitch is high for ball one. Look down to Andy Gonzalez to get the sign. Now Freeman back in the box, hitting from the right side. The right-hander Kelly comes set. Freeman squares, pulls the bunt, try back, and the pitch missed. It's 2-0. K Caminero hanging back a little bit at third in case they can make a play. Freeman bunts, and it's a good one. Up the third base side, Caminero's throw is just in time to get Tyler. See if the Rockies might challenge. They have their challenge remaining. And the reason you do that is to avoid, you might have nobody out and get one more chance. It was close at first, but the Rockies don't challenge. Hunter Goodman, the batter. And a discussion. Well, they're going to go to the bullpen. Kevin Cash will go to the pen. They've got a great closer in Brian Baker. And maybe that's what they'll do. We'll find out. Pitching change here in the bottom of the 10th. Rockies have second and third and one out in a 7-all tie. We'll be back to Coors Field after this on the KOA Rockies Radio Network.
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0: Left-hander Garrett Clevenger is the man who will come on. Clevenger has not allowed a hit in his last six appearances out of the bullpen. On the year, he is 3-3 with a couple of saves, a 3.27 earned run average. First base is open, but it looks like, at least for the moment anyway, they're going to pitch to Hunter Goodman. Hunter tonight is single and four tries, and Clevenger disengages from the pitching rubber now. Getting ready. His first pitch to Goodman is high, ball one. We'll see if they're just trying to get Hunter to expand or if this is really how they're going to go. I mean, Clevenger has been tough to hit. Breaking ball, line foul. Went over the leap of Caminero at third. It would have been the game, but it was a couple of feet foul. One ball, one strike on Goodman. So they're going to pitch to him. That's pretty obvious. The 1-1 way outside. Hicks had to reach across and save the game for the moment for Tampa. Everybody in on the infield. They're back a little bit on the left side. Pitch to Hunter is blooped into shallow right. Coming in and making the catch is Vlade. And the runners have to hold. Good pitch by Clevinger. He got in on the hands of Hunter, and he couldn't drive it deep enough. And that will leave it up to TJ. Rockies left-handed hitter doubled his last time up. Left on left with Matz. Clevinger's pitch is down, and again, Hicks has to make a nice stop. It was out of his glove, but he was able to smother it with his body. McCarthy at third, Carrig at second. Two outs, tied at seven here in the 10th. Pitch outside, 2-0. .367 in the clutch this year for TJ. The 2-0 to Rumfield is hit towards left. Simpson coming on the slide. He makes the catch. The ball just carried too far out there. And we go to the 11th. Tied at 7 on the KOA Rockies radio network.
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0: Well, we go to the 11th inning with a pitching change as Nick Frasso just acquired in the deal for Seth Helverson from the Dodgers is making his big league debut.
17: Yeah, what a pressure situation to come into. First pitch swing and Taylor Wall spat up the left side. It's 0-1. Tell you what, it's been a back and forth affair tonight. I just got back up from running up and down the steps a
0: yeah,
17: couple of times.
0: I was going to say, I've been there, my friend. Yes. It's a little tough to catch your breath and do play-by-play at the same time.
17: Taylor Walls, the 0-1 pitch to him, shows bunt, pulls back, it misses. It's 1-1. Walls is 1-for-3 today with a walk. He scored twice. It'll be 9-1-2, Diaz and Aranda next.
0: Lots of walks, lots of strikeouts in the minor league career of Nick Frasso.
17: Tall, lengthy right-hander, 1-1. Bounce back to him on the bunt. He's going to field it, throw to first. Ooh. Nearly threw it away, but the length of TJ Rumfield is able to secure it. It does advance Williamson up to third.
0: Yeah, that had all the makings of going all the way down the right field line if Tyler Freeman couldn't cut it off.
17: You could tell Frasso, there's nerves. It's your major league debut, and now everybody's watching you make a huge throw to first base, and he's able to make it. Now Yandy Diaz, infield in, right on right, first pitch, and it gets away from Goodman to the backstop, and that's going to score Walls from third. It's 8-7, Tampa Bay. One thing the Rays were dealing with in the bottom of the 10th inning is Liam Hicks, a new catcher, catching new arms. Well, it's the same thing for Goodman and Frasso.
0: Tried to backhand that pitch in the dirt and couldn't quite smother it. And a wild pitch gives them the lead.
17: Here's the 1-0 to Diaz. That's a strike. 1-1. Diaz had the single in the 9th inning. Also a walk. He's 1-for-4. 1-1 pitch. He is lying down the first baseline, but foul. It's 1-2. Frasso, 27 years old, as he makes his major league debut. Acquired in the Seth Halverson trade from the Dodgers. 1-2 pitch. And it's in the dirt, 2-2.
0: Ryan Baker, who has saved 20 in a row, is warming up now in the Tampa pen as they have taken the lead.
17: Two pitch from Frasso, and it's a fastball away at 98. It's 3-2. With Frasso, it's an interesting delivery. It's funky. Sometimes there's a little command issues, but the stuff is certainly there. He'll try to challenge here. 3-2 is in the air towards right center field. Well struck. Back at the wall. It is off the wall. Freeman's going to pick it up and fire it in towards second base. It's a one-out double for Yandy Diaz.
0: Well, the challenge for the Rockies with the number of pitchers used, not many options for Warren Schaefer, and you get to this inning and you go to a kid making his debut against the team with the best record in the American League, and not only that, but he's facing the top of their lineup, the most dangerous part of their lineup.
17: Yeah, not an easy task at all. He'll have Jonathan Aranda here. Big single in his last hit. That tied things up. He'll take a strike. It's 0-1. 1-for-4 is the left-hander today. Rockies trailing 8-7 here in the top of the 11th. Diaz at second with one away. Frasso kicks and deals and misses away with the changeup. It's 1-1.
0: In this new setup in extra innings, when you're the home team and you get that zero on the top of the 10th, you feel like you're in prime position, but Clevinger was able to keep the Rockies from scoring.
17: 1-1 pitch down and in. It's 2-1.
0: And you knew that would, in the case of Tampa Bay here, it was get the game to the 11th inning and then it favors our side.
17: The Rockies trading a couple of their relievers away yesterday in Sensatella and Vodnik. 2-1 pitch, and it's in the air to right field. Chance for Freeman. He'll get there. The catch is made. The throw towards third. Here comes Diaz to third. The throw's just late. That was a little bit of an aggressive send for Diaz, but he gets there, and there's two away. Runner at third now for Junior Caminero. You can imagine that Frasso here will be quite careful with the Rays superstar third baseman.
0: Well, you talk about the little things in the game. And Hunter Goodman just foul with what would have been a game winner, and then the great pitch by Clevinger to keep Hunter from hitting it deep enough to score McCarthy.
17: Swing and miss on a changeup by Caminero. It's 0-1. Today, he's 1-for-5 with a single, struck out swinging in his last at-bat. He's punched out 3 times today.
0: Now, from the Rockies' perspective, if you can keep it to one run, even as good as Baker is in the extra inning rules, you have a chance.
17: Pitch is called a strike, but challenged by Caminero. It was a fastball on the outer half, and Caminero was immediately to his helmet and to his outside. So it'll be a 1-1 count now on Caminero. The runner at third base is Yandy Diaz. 2 away here in the top of the 11th. It's 8-7 Tampa Bay. Brasso, a deep breath. Now the pitch, and it's on the ground up the middle. Tovar can't get to it. It's going to be a base hit, and a run is going to score. Caminero comes through. It's 9-7 now, Tampa Bay.
0: Yeah, that's a big run. Needing one to keep it tied against Brian Baker. Okay, needing now 2 to keep the game going. That's a tougher situation now for the Rockies, but this club will keep coming at you.
17: Liam hits to the plate. Left-handed hitting catcher is going to take downstairs. It's 1-0. He's 2-for-4 today with a double and a grand slam. And you can look at the big hit for Aranda to tie it up in the ninth, but it's hard to say that the biggest hit of the game for the Rays is not that grand slam for him back in the third inning. And he hits it in the air to left field. It's going to be Troy Johnston coming in on it. He's going to make the play for the final out of the inning. The Rays get 2 in the top of the 11th. The Rockies will look to tie it or maybe even win it in the home half. And we come back on the KOA Rockies Radio Network.
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0: -9 Tampa Bay, and they turn to their version of Mason Miller. And Brian Baker, 1-0 with 31 saves and a 1.45 earned run average.
17: Rumfield at second. Caro's at the plate. First pitch swing, and Kyle flies one foul down the right field side and out of play. It's 0-1. Caro's in the ballgame today is 0-for-3 with a walk and a run score. Baker has converted 20 consecutive saves. Right-handed arm, first base side of the rubber, delivers and gets a foul ball on a changeup from Caros. It's 0-2.
0: He doesn't throw as hard as Mason Miller, but he's that stingy. Opposition hitting just 147 against him.
17: Here's the 0-2. And Karros pops this up into right center field. It's going to be Ryan Vallade, the right fielder, camping under it. He makes the catch, and there's one away, nowhere for T.J. Rumfield to go. So now Willie Castro to the plate. Willie is just 1-for-4 today, but that one hit was a big one. It was the game winner for quite some time. A 2-run home run back in the fourth put the Rockies ahead 7-5, and that score would stand until the Rays tied it in the ninth inning. Now it's a 9-7 Rays advantage. Tying run at the plate and Willie Castro. Switch hitter batting from the left side. Baker, a couple looks back to second. Now the pitch, and a good changeup has Castro out in front. It's 0-1.
0: Yeah, he's a fastball changeup guy. He might be similar or more similar to a young Trevor Hoffman than a flame-throwing closer.
17: Oh, one pitch is up. It's 1-1.
0: I mean, the fastball will be around 95 or so, but the changeup's in the low 80s. That's his advantage, the movement and the velocity difference.
17: 1-1 pitch, and Castro is out in front of yet another changeup. It's 1-2. And the dominance comes in different looks. We've seen Mason Miller, Jacob Mizorowski in the last week. And that was certainly dominance, but Baker does it in a different way. But his numbers are quite similar. 1-2 on Willie Castro. Baker set the pitch, and it's inside, 2-2. This with the changeup. Troy Johnston on deck for the Rockies.
0: Well, you have Baker and Clevenger and Kelly, and they just don't give up many hits.
17: 2-2 pitch, and Castro's down on strikes. That changeup wasn't in the location that Baker wanted, but it turned out all right anyways. There's two away. We're going to pause for 10 seconds. Station identification on the KUBE Rockies Radio Network.
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17: Well, the Rockies' last hope now stands in the left-handed batter's box. It's Troy Johnston. First pitch to him. He'll foul it back, and it's quickly 0-1. Johnston came in the ninth inning in place of Jordan Beck and promptly lined out to the pitcher. Open stance from the left side, infield plane into pull. The 0-1 pitch is headed home, and he's late. Fouls this off the other way, and the Rockies are down to their final strike.
0: He's thrown two fastballs at Troy. He's still got to work to cover against that, but you know that changeup's lurking.
17: Time is called. Johnston trying to throw Baker off, maybe just a touch. So difficult to defend as a hitter. That upper, or rather mid-90s fastball at the top of the zone. Backed up with an amazing changeup. 0-2 pitch. And it's lined down the left field line. Foul. Went to the fastball up and in. And at 96, really nice job by Johnston just to stay alive. And he almost nestled it into a good area. Rumfield returns to second base. Count still 0-2. Here's the 0-2 pitch, and Johnston stays alive. Got the changeup that time, and he looked pretty balanced. It was in the strike zone, which maybe helped a little bit, but Johnston seemed to see it well there. Keeps the game going. On deck, Ezekiel Tovar, if the game would reach him. Baker set, a look to second, the 0-2 pitch, and there's the game. Pulled the string on a changeup, and the Rockies lose 9-7 to the Rays in 11 innings. They now trail in the series 2-0. We'll have more for you next here on the KUBE Rockies Radio Network.
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0: Fun game that had a less than happy ending for the Rockies, as in 11 innings, Tampa Bay wins it. 9 runs, 12 hits, no errors, and 8 men left on base. The Rockies, 7 runs, 11 hits, no errors, and they stranded 5. Winning pitcher is Kevin Kelly. He is now 6-3 on the year. Jeff Frasso, in his major league debut, takes the loss. He is 0-1, and Brian Baker gets his 21st consecutive save and his 32nd of the year. 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Nobody beats a Deal and Doug deal. Nobody. Game took 3 hours and 20 minutes to play in front of 23,071. 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
0: 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Human kindness lives here. Rockies trying to even up the series tonight with Tampa Bay. Took the lead in the bottom of the first inning after a couple of singles and a double play ground out. It was 1-0 Colorado. It stayed that way until the third, and it was in that inning that the control deserted rookie right-hander Gabriel Hughes. He would walk a couple of men in the inning. The second one would force in a run to tie the game. Then after striking out Junior Caminero, he would give up a grand slam to Liam Hicks, the new Rays catcher, and the Rays were up 5-1. But the Rockies would answer right back in the bottom of the third inning.
4: 2-0 pitch. And he hits this to deep right field, struck it pretty well. Back at the wall, it's off the top of the wall, and it kicks way away from Mesa Jr. This is going to be a triple. Beck loses his helmet around second base. He cruises in, showing off the hair with a slide. His first at bat back is a triple. He's eyeing up Peralta, shakes his head as he comes set. Another payoff pitch is lined up the middle, a base hit. Ezekiel Tovar has hits in 5 consecutive at-bats. He drives home Beck from third, and it's a 5-2 game here in the bottom of the third.
0: That was an 11-pitch at-bat by Tovar to get the RBI single. A base hit by Jake McCarthy put two men on. Freddie Peralta would strike out Cole Kerrig, but he couldn't get it by Mickey Moniak.
4: Moniak in a hitter's count, the pitch. And he got the pitch he was looking for. Deep to right field, just shy of the second deck. Mickey Moniak ties up the game in the bottom of the third. His 19th home run of the year. It's 5-5. Now Rockies answer right back.
0: And the Rockies would have Gabriel Hughes find his rhythm again, and he would get the lead back in the bottom of the fourth inning, courtesy of Willie Castro.
4: 0-2 pitch. Castro rips it to right. Stay up, stay up. It did. Over the wall. Willie Castro goes deep. He puts the Rockies in front 7-5 on his 13th home run of the year.
0: That's a personal best for Willie Castro. It means a lot to him. He's had a wonderful second half of the season. I think fully healthy again. And he's much like Mickey Moniak and a lot of these guys. They want to be here. They like each other. They have good chemistry, and they feel they're starting to build something. Willie, one of their leaders. And indeed, another good moment for Willie Castro. And after that tough third inning, it was a very good finish for the rookie right-hander, Gabriel Hughes.
3: Pitch swing and a miss. Got him with some high heat. That is strikeout number 4 for Gabriel Hughes. 1-2 pitch, swing and a miss with that nasty curveball. 5 punch outs for the rookie. 33 pitches in the third inning. His pitch counts not crazy here. Pitch, swing and a miss. Hughes strikes out the side here in the 5th inning. We're at the halfway point, and the Rockies are on top, 7-5.
0: But in the top of the 9th inning, the first blown save in a Rockies uniform for Jordan Romano, the Rockies could not walk it off in the 9th inning. And you get into extra innings with the new rules, the automatic runner at second base to start the inning, it becomes a challenge. The Rockies turn to Jimmy Hergett, really kind of out of necessity. Jimmy's been having his issues since the return from the injured list, but in the top of the 10th inning, he provided some electricity for the hometown crowd. Hergett ahead, 2 strikes. The pitch, swing and a miss. Widened out with the sweeper, and DeLuca waved at it. Out number 2. Now Jimmy will put that right foot up against the pitching slab. Comes ready. 3-2 pitch, swing and a miss. Got him with a slider, and he pumps his fist. Jimmy Hergett with a pair of strikeouts keeps the game tied in the 10th at 7. That was the electrifying moment of the game, powered by IBEW Local 68. Start with a job, end with a career. Visit IBEW68.com. The Rockies couldn't score, however, in the bottom of the 10th, and a wild pitch and an RBI double from Yandy Diaz pinned a loss on Nick Frazzo in his major league debut. He takes the loss as the Rockies fall to the Rays 9-7. Timeout here on the Common Spirit Health Clubhouse Show. We'll check scores when we come back on the KOA Rockies Radio Network.
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2: 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I have 8 different scores to tell you from American League ballparks. They're all done. The Tigers just secured an 8-0 win over Seattle in Seattle. Troy Melton wins 7 shutout innings for them. The Astros win 7-2 over Toronto at home. The Red Sox continue to play some great baseball as the Red Sox beat the White Sox at home 14-2. Wheeler Abreu had a couple of home runs in that game. Bobby Witt Jr. back in the lineup for the Royals today. He threw out 3 hits in an 8-2 Kansas City win over Minnesota. The Rangers were at home against the Giants today. Ezekiel Duran had the walk-off ground rule double to win it 5-4. The Guardians at home lose to the Mets 6-2. The Orioles were out hit by the Angels 11-4 at home today, but they won the game 3-1. And then the final game I have to report is from the Bronx, where the Yankees win 2-0. George Lombard Jr., who's their top prospect, played in his first game, and in his second at bat, he had his first career home run. And that's interesting because his younger brother, Jacob Lombard, who was just drafted in the first round by the Marlins, well, in his first professional game tonight, in his second at bat, he also hit a home run. So pretty cool night for the Lombard family. Those are scores around American League ballparks, National League next, here on the KOA Rockies Radio Network.
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4: 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The most competitive basketball league on earth is on CBS this Sunday. The two best teams go head-to-head as Coach Nancy Lieberman and Greg Monroe's Dallas Power take on the one-seed Chicago Triplets, led by Coach Dr. J and Captain Montrezl Harrell. Then Coach Gary Payton and the Boston Ball Hogs battle Nasir Core and the Detroit Amps in a must-win game for Boston. 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
3: Rockies lose in extra innings tonight to Tampa Bay before a nice crowd that saw good action, but not a good finish. In terms of other ballparks in the National League on the Common Spirit Health Clubhouse Show scoreboard, Cincinnati got two RBIs from Ellie De La Cruz, beat the Athletics 5-4. Luis Arraez in his Philadelphia debut had a double and two runs batted in, and Jesus Luzardo won eight shutout innings in a 5-0 blanking for the Phillies over the Nationals. Washington has dropped seven in a row. Fourth straight win for Philadelphia. But they don't gain any ground on Atlanta because the Braves made it six straight. They won at home over Miami 4-2. First place Central Division, Milwaukee, also won by a 4-2 count over the Pirates. They're in the ninth inning in Arizona. The Padres lead the Diamondbacks 8-4. And Nico Hoerner, with a couple of hits and a couple of RBIs, helped the Cubs spoil the debut of Tarek Skubal with the Dodgers as the Cubs beat Los Angeles 5-1. L.A. has dropped five in a row, their longest losing streak of the year. Rockies will look to win the finale tomorrow afternoon. We'll get you set for that after our last time out here on the KOA Rockies Radio Network.
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3: Well, these two teams have combined to score 38 runs in the first two games of the series, but in the finale tomorrow afternoon, a couple of pitchers who have been pretty stingy in terms of allowing runs. We'll see how that plays out. Tomoyuki Sugano will pitch for the Rockies. Nick Martinez will go for the Rays, and we'll begin our coverage with the On Deck Show at 12:30, first pitch around 1:10. Our thanks to Doug Niemeyer at Master Control, and of course our executive producer with us here at the ballpark, Jesse Thomas. For Zach Goodman, Jack Corgan, saying thanks to all of you for listening. Hope you'll join us tomorrow afternoon. Men, get your checkups. Do it regularly. Know your family's medical history. That's an important factor. Take it from me, a two-time cancer survivor. The more knowledge you acquire, the more proactive you are about your health, the better the chances to win the fight against prostate cancer. Final score tonight in 11 innings, Tampa Bay 9 and the Rockies 7. Have a good night, everybody.

0: allow this happen. I did not do this. I was not involved with this.
1: Just after Christmas, Troy, Missouri, 2011.
2: The jury was left with no alternative. And in most people's words, the husband did it. Who else would have?
1: The prosecutor said it was rage, greed. We wouldn't be here if the answer was that easy.
2: In my opinion, an innocent man got charged with murder, and then it sort of snowballed from there.
1: I'm Keith Morrison. I've been a correspondent for Dateline NBC for 25 years. And in that time, I've never seen a story quite like this before. As we investigated this saga of murder, greed, lies, things became personal. What happens when a true crime show becomes part of the story? We could never have imagined.
3: I've worked on other cases that have twists and turns, but I've never worked on a case like this with so many twists and turns that were completely unpredictable.
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0: And the only thing we have left to criticize is criticism itself. I'm Scott Janovitz.
1: And I'm Greg Conley.
0: Citizen Critic, a podcast where we will critique the critics and review the reviews of everything from movies, music, and television to toasters, toiletries, and paint colors.
1: We'll hear from the experts.
2: Here's my review. Coldness and heartlessness are undermining today's suspense movies. The end. Don't go see it. 0 stars.
0: As well as from all the citizen critics out there.
3: So we loved our experience here because I read all the reviews beforehand and did not stay, eat dinner, or officially tour here.
2: 5 stars.
0: We'll find some useful tips.
3: This is in German. Do not buy unless you speak German. As you can tell from this review, I speak English and not German.
2: Because we won the war.
3: Well,
1: and some pretty useless tips.
3: Oh, it has wall-to-wall profanity and vulgar language.
4: Can't you just make a movie about mobsters where they don't swear?
0: We'll uncover some startling truths. September 11th was still more than a week away.
4: He claiming Mr. Rogers had something to do with 9/11?
3: I think he's not claiming it. I think he's about to prove it, Greg.
0: We'll go on a journey of self-discovery.
4: Night of the Comet is one of the greatest movies.
3: Well,
4: no, it's not, but... I immediately back off this.
0: And confront our own shameful opinions.
4: Why should the pros who get, at least they get paid for, why don't I want to do this for free? Like, my opinion on, what was that band that I really got out in front of?
3: The New Radicals.
4: The New Radicals. Yeah, I was like, I think this guy's like the next Stevie Wonder.
1: But mostly, it'll be a bunch of nonsense like this.
4: Yeah, use Bing.
3: Use Bing.
4: Let me Bing it.
3: Yeah, I'm going to Bing this.
4: Bing?
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4: Just before midnight on Saturday, February 19th, 2005, Danielle Imbo and her friend Richard Patrone left a crowded Philadelphia bar. The two 30-somethings planned to walk to Richard's truck and drive home, but they never made it.
5: It does not make sense. 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
4: 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The FBI called it murder for hire.
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8: Both of them weren't the target. One of them was the target. The other one was wrong place, wrong time.
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0: I look at it and I go, there's been a couple of times where that organization, for as good as they've been, bringing in high character guys, and they've got like really, really high character guys on the roster. There's been a couple of times that it just hasn't worked. Trevor Bauer didn't work. The Trevor Bauer experiment, they couldn't wait to get out of that. And all the stuff that happened off the field, they were ready to move on even before that. And the Kyle Tucker stuff has been a disaster. And he's getting booed left and right. He hits a home run last night when he comes back to but so it's not like every single what? What are you laughing at?
1: No, I feel like we're making a lot of this. It's come on, man. Like I don't think we need to go this far with this thing. Scooble's going to get blamed for all this.
0: All right.
1: I mean, some of the names you mentioned like had legit other issues besides baseball.
2: Don't worry. It's okay, Jonas. He doesn't live here. He doesn't understand what you're saying right now, you know? Okay. He'd have to live here to understand like how much pressure is on
0: him. You never played the game here, man.
2: Yeah, you never had to walk these LA Dodgers streets, you know?
1: These Dodger streets?
2: Yeah, the Dodgers, man.
0: You know what it's like out here.
1: The Dodgers, man.
2: Dozers.
0: It's rough out here.
2: It's rough out here in these streets for a Doyer. Yeah.
0: Yeah, that said, I mean, you know, still hands down by far and away the best team in baseball.
1: We should have Roberto call in. Can we have him call in and give his opinion on this? Is he just going to blame Scooble for everything?
0: That would not be a good idea.
2: Because, yes, the answer is yes.
0: Lorena. Based on Berto's input to the show during the Ben Maller show, would you say more than likely that he had been drinking before he calls in or tweets in?
3: Yes, I would definitely say he has put one or two to his mouth.
0: He, Berto.
2: I mean, y'all know that is incriminating to that man and what he has going on in his life.
0: No.
2: Yes, it is.
1: Yeah, it is. Yeah, it is.
2: Yes, it is. What are y'all doing right
0: now?
2: Not
0: this time of year.
3: Yeah, man, summer. You don't know.
2: You don't know what he's doing. It has probably something to do with that. Mm. Y'all tripped out. tripped out.
0: Hey, if you look at his Twitter timeline,
2: he tossed it up and she dunked it. Like,
0: if you look at his Twitter timeline and you see he's called in. I've heard him call in on the Ben Maller show and taken part recently, very recently, actually.
2: Tripped out, man.
0: He's been very active. And I just think that you know, it seems like there was more going on pregame to his appearance on the show.
3: Lee saw him at the bar the other day.
2: Of course he did.
1: Well, of course he did.
0: Wait, what?
3: Yeah.
0: Where?
3: When they were watching the soccer finale thing, he was like, "Hey, Roberto's here!"
2: Oh God,
3: good stuff. You
1: know, people are getting help. So
0: hey,
2: I'm glad this segment turned into Alcoholics Anonymous.
0: Oh, like, come on! What's wrong with having a couple of drinks at a bar?
2: Jeez,
0: everybody's doing it.
2: Everything, okay.
0: Yeah.
2: Now I'm with Brady. Like, we've made too much of this. Let's go to break.
1: Thank you.
2: Let's try to reset what we got going
1: Thank
2: on,
1: you.
2: Man.
1: Yeah.
2: I was there with you, Jonas, and then you left me. Like, you vacated the building, and, you know, yeah.
1: This was a Jonas topic, though.
2: It was. Like, I was trying to support him until you...
1: This was a Jonas topic. Yeah, we had some NBA topics. We had a lot of NFL topics, and there was not any baseball. This is Jonas's topic.
0: Okay.
1: Yeah.
0: Well, I mean, if anybody else would like to partake in putting topics
1: there,
0: you just let me know.
2: That'd be $10, man.
0: Hey,
2: that's $10.
0: Keep the change.
2: That
0: can't keep the change.
1: It's $10 for Jonas acting like he carries the weight of this world on his shoulders.
2: That's so passive
0: aggressive. Keep that change. In fact, make it 20.
2: All right, make it 20.
0: Make it another 10 on there.
2: He said make it 20. Yeah. So please throw an extra 10 on there.
1: I did. He's at 170 now. Yeah.
2: There you go.
1: I'll buy a nice ass bottle of wine with this money.
2: Yeah.
0: But you know what? At least you're going to need something to drive to go get that bottle of wine.
2: It's such a great point that you would say that, because if you're going to get a bottle of water or pick up, you know, Berto or Lee from the bar or even Lorena, you're going to want to do it with a pickup that you can trust and to do it with no fuss. And that's the Nissan Frontier. It's built for the work week, and it's built for going to pick up friends that need picking up. Yeah, I'm talking about the Nissan Frontier, the 2026 Nissan Frontier.
0: Hell yeah. It is Two Pros and a Cup of Joe here on Fox Sports Radio. LeVar Arrington, Brady Quinn, Jonas Knox with you. Up next, it's another edition of In Case You Missed It right here on FSR.
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16: On the night before Halloween in 1975, 15-year-old Martha Moxley was murdered in the Tony Bellhaven neighborhood of Greenwich, Connecticut. She was rich and beautiful and loved by all who knew her. For decades, despite intense media scrutiny, police failed to make an arrest. In 2000, 25 years after Martha's murder, her one-time neighbor, Michael Skakel, was arrested. He'd been 15, like her, at the time of the crime. He was also a cousin of the Kennedys.
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16: 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I read the articles. Of course Michael Skakel killed his next-door neighbor Martha Moxley. He beat her to death with a golf club. I knew it. And if you followed the case like I did, I bet you knew it too. My name is Andrew Goldman. I've been a journalist for 30 years. I got involved in this case in 2015. 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
20: 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How did two people go from just married to justice denied?
22: 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And I said, no, I don't have guns here in Venezuela.
23: The police take Josh. They ask me, you want to be with your husband? Yes.
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1: Two pros and a cup of Joe, Fox Sports Radio. LeVar Arrington, Brady Quinn, Jonas Knox with you here. Coming up, top of next hour, we're going to call it a little over 10 minutes from now. It's getting closer. 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Again, that'll be yours here on FSR. 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
3: Ooh, pick me, pick me.
1: All right, Lorena, do you have a guess here? Do you already know the answer?
3: Maybe.
1: Okay.
4: That's okay. I mean, so we need to get to the point here because, you know, no one wants to talk about this.
3: I wanted to. They're called the Sirens.
1: All right, the Cleveland Sirens.
4: Oh, okay. Yeah, there you go. Sure. Sweet.
1: There you go. They join the long list of other Cleveland teams like the Cavs, the Guardians / Indians, and the Browns as a professional franchise there in Cleveland. So it begs the question, Brady, season ticks, have you looked into it? And when do we plan on making a purchase to go attend these games there in Cleveland?
4: We got a busy schedule. That's going to be never. Okay. Just looking at the soccer schedule this fall for the girls, I can't imagine there's going to be a free night where we can actually drive to make any of those games.
1: They could also really use your support.
4: Sure I want to subject my children to the political back and forth that seems to take place in the stands. Instead of just us going to watch, you know, professional women's play basketball, we have to be subjected to all the cultural wars and political ideology that the WNBA just can't seem to figure out. Like, hey, let's just play basketball. But nope, it's got to be some sort of political stance, whether you're a player, coach, what have you. My God, why would I ever want to subject my children to that?
1: Yeah, it's pretty bad, man. And it's everywhere you turn. Like, it does not, nobody can have an opinion about something without it being some controversial issue. And it turns into, it's nonstop with the league. I mean, that's why I'm over
4: it. It's just amazing that you have players who obviously have said things outside and so forth. It's not like they always, you know, take a stance in game. But then you have a coach put on a shirt. It's like, well, yeah, well, then you're making a political statement in game and using that. And it's like, it's only going to pour gasoline on this fire. If you don't want that to be what your league's about, then maybe as a coach, since you're supposed to be the most mature one, you should stand up and be like, you know what? This was said. We're going to talk about it as a team. We could talk about it after the game or before the game, whatever. But we're not going to, during the game, then bring more light to it and stoke the fires even more. But that's not that league. I mean, I don't know if they're taking a page out of the NBA where it's like they have to make it about everything other than basketball to talk about. But it seems like they're on that path right now.
1: Yeah, it's and that's a treacherous path, to say the least. Guys, in case you missed this, let me ask you. When was about the point in training camp that you started fighting teammates? Was there
5: day
1: a certain
5: one?
1: All right,
4: yeah.
1: So day one. Now I don't know what the full pad schedule is at some of these training camps. I think it's within the last day or two, so this actually probably makes some sense. Jeffrey Simmons of the Titans was thrown out of practice yesterday because he threw a punch. Robert Saleh is not taking any of that. He will not tolerate that. So Jeffrey Simmons got thrown out of practice because he threw a punch. Doesn't seem like it's the smartest thing in the world with a helmet on, but it is what it is. Jackson Dart, this isn't just a defender thing. We're not picking on defenders. Jackson Dart caused a little bit of a skirmish at Giants practice when he took a ball and threw it at a defender's face mask. Prompted the defenders to go after Jackson Dart a little bit, and it caused a little bit of a dust up there. So is this on par with what if a quarterback tossed the football your face mask, Mar?
5: I'd laugh at him.
1: Okay. You wouldn't there'd be no No retaliation?
5: No, not to a quarterback. That's like you slap quarterbacks. Like if there's a situation, you don't punch a quarterback. Like you'll punch another one of them. But that's you hold quarterbacks to a different level of physicality.
4: Which is also why it's not a great move for a quarterback. Because everyone knows that. It's like you can't, what's up?
1: That guy? I forgot about that.
4: Yeah. When you do something like that to another player, there's an element of like, well, they can't really retaliate. you're doing something that you know it's like there's no consequences for. It's kind of a bitch.
1: Wouldn't that piss off your linemen too? Like, what are you doing, man? Like, now we're the ones that are going to have to stick up for you. Like, we're the ones that are going to have to actually get in some sort of a physical altercation. But maybe it's not surprising because he did say this in the offseason when introducing the president. That old Jackson.
6: What's up?
1: It's wild. John Harbaugh
5: You don't fight a... Now, if it was a running back, he's going to get suplexed. If he is a lineman, we're going to thump. But if it's a quarterback, you just laugh and you just walk back to the huddle. You see what this P-word did? Like, you see what he did? He really hit me in the P-word. Face with the
3: protagonist.
5: Ball.
3: Protagonist.
5: There you go.
4: Wouldn't it be an antagonist in this case?
5: Yeah, it would be. But she ran with it. I supported it.
4: Jonas, I really thought we were going to talk about Hard Knocks. Apparently, we're not going to get that.
1: Did anybody watch?
4: Yeah. You were the one supposed to.
5: Next hour.
1: I'm not watching that.
7: What's up?
4: As you know,
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18: 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How did my father become this scheming mastermind? 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
24: 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Rookie quarterback Carson Beck will start the exhibition opener for the Cardinals on Thursday. In college football's preseason coaches poll, Ohio State is number one, Oregon is number two. In baseball, the Rays won in 11 innings at Colorado. The Cubs beat the Dodgers 5-1. LA's lost five straight. New Dodgers pitcher Tarek Skubal in his team debut, two runs allowed in six innings. Milwaukee and Houston each won again. Atlanta won at six straight. Boston won at six in a row. Shutout wins for Philadelphia and the Yankees. Reds beat the A's 5-4 with two runs in the eighth, both on wild pitches. I'm Steve DeSager.
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0: How Aaron Rodgers sick are you going to be?
1: No habla.
0: Oh.
1: I plead the fifth.
0: Yeah, perfect timing for you to throw something out like that, huh?
1: All right. Plead the fifth.
0: Yeah.
2: Did we not want to touch on Fauci's attorney firing back at Aaron Rodgers?
1: Yeah, what did you say? He should stick to football?
2: Stick to football. Yeah. The old classic
3: line. Yeah.
0: So funny. Some people use you don't play football as a reason to go at somebody. But people that don't play it, that aren't into it, sure will tell you to stick to just play your sport, won't they?
1: I'm a little disappointed in you guys. I don't think you've ever done it. Would you please drop a you didn't play the game on me one time?
2: Can we just say this though about Fauci's attorney? Does anyone expect anything else? Like, he's paid to defend the guy. Like, of course he's going to say whatever he needs to say to take pressure off of Fauci and put it on him or defend him. It's like the fact that I saw that as a headline, I'm like, yeah, well, what do you expect him to say? Oh, you know what? We're not going to have anything to say on this.
1: That's a great point. We should have done things differently.
0: You stick to playing football, sir.
2: What do we expect him to say?
0: You're just a football player.
1: Hey, look, man.
2: Hey, come on.
0: Is that offensive, by the way? Are we supposed to be offended when somebody does that?
1: Trump being a football player. It's awesome.
0: Hey, buddy. Just stick to being a lawyer. Don't comment on about football players being a... Just stick to being a lawyer, pal.
1: Not allowed to have an opinion about other stuff.
0: So clearly you're allowed to judge what I do for a living because you're a lawyer. You think you're better than me because you studied law? Huh? Let's talk about this.
2: Well, he is better at the legalese of things. I would admit that.
0: The legalese. And I'd be better at whooping his ass. So, I mean, which one is worse? I don't know.
2: Well, that is true.
1: Now, how do you know that?
0: I don't know. Oh, I know.
2: He might know jiu-jitsu.
0: He might be like Dr. Chow.
2: Jonah Hill said it. Try him. You know, go out there and try to whoop his ass if you get a chance because he apparently is a BJJ master.
0: Okay.
2: So,
1: Here's the one thing I would say to Jonah Hill.
2: I'm not sure if you guys saw him.
1: Yeah, he's been training for a while, and because I think
2: him and Mark Zuckerberg.
1: Here's the one thing that I would say to Jonah Hill. Like, knowing Brazilian jiu-jitsu is awesome.
0: It doesn't mean that
1: if you get down on the ground,
0: bro.
1: I mean,
0: it doesn't mean that you're tough.
1: If you get some road rage and a guy walks out with a tire iron and puts it on the bridge of your nose, like a Darce choke's not going to help you in that sense. It's not going to work.
2: Even if you meet someone who's got fists like dump trucks, you better be able to get that guy on the ground. Otherwise, he's going to knock your ass out.
0: Just because you say you train in a discipline doesn't mean that you can whoop somebody's ass. Let's be clear. There's a lot of people that could train to play football. You put them on the football field, they're going to get there. They're going to get
2: He's talking to you, Jake Paul.
0: Right. I'm just saying.
2: Let's just call it what it is.
0: It's so fun. It's so fun when people act like you're not going to sit there and tell me just because you train in something that qualifies you to talk trash like you're going to be able to whoop somebody's tail. It doesn't work that way.
1: I do think I kind of get what Jake Paul's doing. So he kind of blew through all the MMA fighters in a boxing match. And so he kind of ran through
0: fight.
1: All that. Yeah. And so then he fought Anthony Joshua. He got his face
0: that
1: dislocated.
0: He shouldn't have fought.
1: And then now I think he's like, all right, well, what else can I do if I can set up these fights? And he's trying to work an NFL player into a boxing match. Like I think that's his next move. And he's trying to set this up because he's like, man, I already ran through all the MMA guys. Boxing didn't go well. So let me just try and find an NFL player that'll take me up on the offer. If I challenge them in their sport, maybe they'll challenge me in mine. And maybe that's where this goes. Because I can't honestly believe that he actually thinks that he could go out there and score a touchdown on a football field. I don't know how that's
0: He's a competitor, and I respect that he is a competitor.
1: Oh, I think he's awesome.
0: I also respect having a dope-ass pickup truck, too. You know what? If you want one that's built to get the job done without making a fuss, that's a Nissan Frontier. It's built for the work week and ready to load up the tailgate on the weekends. That's the 2026 Nissan Frontier.
1: I was just going to say that. That's a great point, man.
0: Hey, you're welcome.
1: It is Two Pros and a Cup of Joe here on Fox Sports Radio. LeVar Arrington, Brady Quinn, Jonas Knox with you. All right, so coming up next here, it's a Wednesday tradition here on the show. It's the good, the bad, and the ugly. Our midweek awards, and they're yours right here on FSR.
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15: The fourth season of Ted Lasso returns to Apple TV Plus, with the first of 10 episodes being released today. Jason Sudeikis returns as the college football coach turned soccer coach, who now leads a women's team. The murder trial of the man accused of killing Tupac Shakur begins next week in Las Vegas.
18: All eyes on me.
19: Dwayne Davis is accused of orchestrating the 1996 murder and faces life in prison without parole if convicted. The Clark County District Attorney's Office has submitted a list of potential witnesses that contains over 200 names. The trial is set to begin August 10th. Shakur was sitting at a red light when a white Cadillac pulled up next to him and someone inside opened fire on September the 7th, 1996. He was shot multiple times and died 6 days later. I'm Mark Mayfield.
15: There's concern over the health of Perez Hilton. Deputies responded to a home in Florida's Miami-Dade County last night after receiving calls that a man was live streaming on TikTok while hurting himself. The sheriff's office says he was taken to the hospital for medical attention. If you or anyone you know is in need of help, the Suicide and Crisis Lifeline can be reached 24/7 by calling or texting 988. That's entertainment. I'm Daria Albinger.
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0: Two pros and a cup of Joe, Fox Sports Radio. LeVar Arrington, Brady Quinn, Jonas Knox with you here. Sorry, I'm trying to recover from the nuke that Lorena just hit me with during the break. That's, well played, though. By the way, the old P, Petros Papadakis, is going to be joining you here coming up in about 10 minutes from now. That'll be yours right here on Fox Sports Radio. Before we get to our midweek awards, though, be sure to check out our YouTube channel for the show. Just search Two Pros FSR within YouTube. Again, that's Two Pros FSR. Hit the subscribe button after you've done that. Tap the thumbs up icon and comment away whether you agree or disagree. 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
1: There are some good things that happen,
2: and there's some bad,
1: and then there's some downright ugly things.
2: It's time for
1: Good, Bad, and Ugly.
0: All right, Sheriff Sweeka, who's got what duty this week?
3: Well, I'll tell you what, Sheriff, the good of the week happens to be the good old Constable Quinn. Go for it. Shoot from the hip, brother.
4: I got a couple quick ones, and then I've got a story that really I'm excited about. Kyrus Coburn, good for the week. We had some technical issues on Monday, was able to figure it out. Long week of travel the week prior has helped me out with all that. So Kyrus, he's part of the good this week.
5: Aww.
4: Leads with 4 second half goals to beat Liverpool at Soldier Field for their last exhibition during the U.S. trip. That was pretty awesome to witness. But what takes the cake is this story out of Wales. A man arrested after dressing up as the Grim Reaper. Yeah, a costume on a hospital roof, staring at patients. He was arrested for nuisance behavior, but he was wearing a Grim Reaper outfit and flaunted a long knife.
6: Dang.
4: And just kept staring down patients until it was brought to the attention of the medical staff. Where 4 police cars showed up, fire service for service vehicles were called, and they eventually managed to get him down.
0: Hold on a second. From a comedic standpoint, that is brilliant. That is really well played.
4: It's good to see that there's still humor in this world. So that is. This happened a little bit ago. There was an update, though, as obviously the legal system takes its course. So this is. Yeah, this is my good for the week.
0: that is outstanding.
5: That's not illegal, right?
4: It is in Wales for nuisance behavior.
0: Huh. Yeah, the knife might have been a problem. Whatever he was holding might have been an issue, but that's rough.
6: Even if it was a fake knife, you could still get in trouble for it. Like, you can't you can't brandish, like, fake weapons.
4: Yeah, even, like, a fake firearm or something.
6: Yeah.
0: Sheriff, what else we got?
3: Oh, well, I tell you what, the bad of the week happens to be good old Deputy Knox. Go for it. Shoot from the hip. Draw.
0: Cowboy. Listen, the bad for the week, we kind of alluded to this earlier, and it's not even just the WNBA stuff. It just, everything is so divisive now to where Aaron Rodgers says what he says, and it all of a sudden becomes politicized. Sophie Cunningham says what she says, and all of a sudden you got the other side that wants to chime in, and everybody takes offense to it, and there's got to be, you know, people got to be reprimanded, and this is dangerous. How about this? You got a thought, I got a thought, that's cool, we agree to disagree, and you just move on. It's found its way into the world of sports way too often. I'm tired of it, and the only thing that's going to solve this issue is football being back. That's it. Sanctioned violence every single week, and that's going to get to the problem-solving portion of this whole equation.
3: All right, and finally we have the ugly. Sheriff Sticks, draw, cowboy.
6: I mean, it's pretty obvious. This is Aaron Rodgers and what he had to say. And he got ugly all over ESPN's arses. And that's my ugly for the week. I mean, there's no real, nothing really profound about it. He won. He won ugliest for the week with the way he rolled.
0: Hey, how come Patty goes full country western with us, but with you he doesn't?
6: What do you mean?
3: You mean? I did.
6: He did go country western.
0: His cowboy sounded different with you than it did with us.
6: Well, maybe it was just a different type of cowboy, you know? That's all.
0: Oh, okay.
6: He knows.
5: The beefaroni type.
6: He knows cowboy ebonics.
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16: Really? Hey there, I'm Jason Alexander, and this is my dear friend, Peter Tilden.
17: Hey, Jay. By the way, the script says best friend.
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16: 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Number one, we like to argue about everything. Driving, food, music.
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17: 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Jerry Seinfeld wondered why they refused to make the stall door go all the way to the floor in a public bathroom, but he didn't get an answer. 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
21: The Cubs sent the Dodgers to a fifth straight loss, 5-1, losing pitcher Tarek Skubal in his first start with his new team, allowed just two runs in six innings and had six strikeouts. Houston won again, 7-2 over Toronto. The Brewers, with the best record in the majors, beat Pittsburgh 4-2. Texas ended a six-game losing streak with a run in the bottom of the ninth to beat San Francisco 5-4. Victories for Detroit and San Diego. Tampa Bay, in 11 innings, won 9-7 at Colorado. The Yankees shut out St. Louis 2-0. George Lombard Jr. homered for his first major league hit. Boston won its sixth game in a row. Atlanta won its sixth straight. Philadelphia shut out Washington 5-0. The Nationals have lost seven straight, and Nationals all-star outfielder James Wood was placed on the IL. And the Reds, with two runs in the eighth, beat the A's 5-4. The Atlanta Falcons gave running back Bijan Robinson a three-year extension. I'm Steve DeSager.
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17: Tonight we'll see partly cloudy skies with smoky conditions for most areas here in southern Colorado. It will be on the breezy side with southeast winds about 5 to 15 miles per hour. Low temperatures will be on the mild side, dipping down into the mid to upper 50s. Now Wednesday will bring us mostly sunny skies and much warmer temperatures. We do have a slight chance of a scattered shower or thunderstorm in the afternoon and evening hours with smoky conditions once again. We'll see those daytime highs climbing into the mid to upper 80s for the I-25 corridor. I'm Storm Tracker 13 meteorologist Steve Roldan.
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1: Ice Cube's Big 3 season is heating up. The most competitive basketball league on earth is on CBS this Sunday. The two best teams go head-to-head as Coach Nancy Lieberman and Greg Monroe's Dallas Power take on the one-seed Chicago Triplets, led by Coach Dr. J and Captain Montrezl Harrell. Then Coach Gary Payton and the Boston Ball Hogs battle Nasir Khor and the Detroit Amps in a must-win game for Boston. 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
8: We will be a little bit warmer this afternoon with some high 80s in Colorado Springs and Pueblo and some high 80s, low 90s across the eastern plains. We're tracking some 80s and 90s out toward our mountains as well, with some warm, dry air moving in across our central mountains and San Juans, where fire weather watches and warnings continue today. We are tracking more widespread fire danger over the next few days here in our lower-lying areas as dry conditions continue and we warm up several degrees. I'm Storm Tracker 13's Julia Donovan. That's weather.
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6: Bad news for the Falcons. They have lost Jalen Walker. He has a torn ACL, done for the year. You know, these are times when you look and you don't really notice the guys who aren't in the skilled positions. You can get a tackle that, like the Bears locked up their tackle, Darnell Wright. He's very good. You don't really notice these signings. I do, because you look at these teams and they're built from the inside out. You're looking at the offensive and defensive line. But to lose Jalen Walker, he's a really good young player, and they can't afford to lose anybody on defense. But Hall of Fame game coming up tomorrow, Carson Beck against Kenny Pickett. I'm looking back on Carson Beck. I think he won 37 games in his career in Georgia and Miami. I don't know where that ranks as far as wins, but I know since 2000, Carson Beck has the fifth most wins by any starting quarterback in the last 26 years. Now, I'm trying to think who would be up on that list. Is it anybody who played 5 years? Well, Carson Beck, did he play 5 years? I know he was at Georgia and then transferred to Miami. Yeah, Paul?
17: I have Carson Beck playing 6 years, Dan, technically. Oh. He was on the Georgia roster for 5 years, and then he went to Miami. All these records are in the COVID era. Because like Bo Nix had an extra year, Jaden Daniels had an extra year, lots of guys like that. But we're checking on the most wins as a starter.
6: Who would be that guy in the last 26 years? So since 2000, the most wins by a college quarterback. Marvin?
18: Ken Dorsey?
6: Was he there 2000 though? I thought he was drafted by the Cowboys in the 90s.
18: Now, Ken Dorsey was a part of that 01 national championship team.
6: Oh,
18: I remember.
6: He was? Mm-hmm. Okay. Okay. Yeah, Paulie.
17: I wonder how Jalen Hurts is on that list. A lot of wins with Alabama, bunch of wins with Oklahoma. He only played 4 years, but I bet he's up there.
6: Hmm. Yes, Dylan.
19: On the Bama train, AJ McCarron?
6: Yeah. I mean, you have to have at least 37. Wins. Who else, Paulie?
17: Jalen Hurts had 51 wins. Kellen Moore had 50 at Boise State. Callback. Tim Tebow, 48 wins at Florida. Always winning. Dylan Gabriel, 47 wins for UCF, Oklahoma, and Oregon. Those are a bunch.
6: Jalen Hurts has the most wins since 2000 by a college quarterback.
17: That's what we have right now. We're double checking.
6: Which quarterback has the most wins all time? College quarterback. I'll give you some time on that. Zach in Knoxville. Hi, Zach. Welcome back.
20: Hey, EP. Thanks for taking my call. I'm just here to stick up for Fritzy. I don't appreciate the slander that's been sent his way today. And in honor of Tony Reale hosting the show, I think any caller that asks how you're doing, you're Dan Patrick. We know how you're doing. You're doing great. Just hang up on them or the mute button. Your thoughts?
6: Well, we used to have a call screener, and he would just basically say, don't ask Dan how he's doing. He's doing great. Just get, because I don't even like doing that with guests. I mean, sometimes I will, but like, I want to get right to the topic, because if you're not doing well, you're probably not doing the interview. But, hey, how you doing? Good. How are you doing? Oh, okay, good. I know that's the pleasantries, and some people will come on, and I'll get right to the first question and they'll go, hey, great to be on the show. And then I kind of feel bad that I'm getting right to the topic. But, you know, this is all time sensitive. I don't want to waste your time or anybody else's. And so I don't always do the, hi, how are you? How are you? How's everything going? Fine. All right. How about you? Fine. Grant in Charlotte. Hi, Grant. What do you have for me today?
16: DP, an honor of being quick. Sure. Hey, if you guys are going to do the Appalachian Trail, there's a lot of practice. It's pretty brutal. I mean, 3 to 4 months hiking back-to-back days. Just do it, but it's going to be brutal. Have fun.
6: I don't know if I want to practice walking if I'm going to be walking. But once again, I'm not doing the Appalachian Trail. My wife is the one who is talking about it. And, you know, she said, oh, it'll be 4 months. And I go, well, wait a minute. I'm reading all these things, you know, these forums, and they're talking about 6 months. And she goes, we can do it in four. I go, I can't do it in a year. Yeah, Paulie.
17: See, you have to come up with a better alternative. Like, how about walking the coast of Italy, hon? There you go. That's nice.
6: Yes, Dylan.
19: You should also get credit for time served for having done that bike trip from Florida to New Orleans.
6: Orleans. That was Atlanta to New Orleans.
19: Yeah.
6: 6 days riding bikes in the summer from Atlanta to New Orleans. Oh, my goodness. And I never rode that bike again. Packed it up, and it's hanging in my garage. It's just there. It's a reminder. My wife goes, we should bring the bikes down. And I go, no, we're not doing that. Tara in Pennsylvania. Hi, Tara.
21: Hi. I wrote a book about hiking the Appalachian Trail because my friend Steve Wright hiked it, and I ghostwrote the book for him. But it took him 9 months. He got 5 broken bones, norovirus, COVID. So your wife might want to read it before she heads out to the trail.
6: Why did it take 9 months? Well, I guess with the injuries that he had to jump off the trail to get treated?
21: Yep, and to heal a little bit. With norovirus and COVID, that took another healing period. He was the last guy to cross the line in 2023. So,
6: did he go Georgia to Maine?
21: Yes, he did. He did. And he raised $26,000 for Sloan Kettering for breast cancer research because he was hiking the trail to heal from the grief of losing his wife. You have to have a good reason to be on the trail because it's so challenging that you're tempted to quit if you don't.
6: Is it, I don't know if I use the word easier, is it easier to go from Georgia to Maine or Maine to Georgia?
21: I would say it doesn't matter. The miles in Maine, like the 100-mile wilderness, is really daunting. There's a lot of like bogs and you're on the trail for a long time, so you're carrying a lot of food. I don't know if you want to get that over with first or if you want to save it for the end.
6: All right. Well, thank you, Tara. You pulled up the book, Paulie?
17: Yeah, it's called The Weight I Carry.
6: Well, for a good cause. All righty. Top of the hour. Dylan is in the box, by the way. 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He'll tell us about that right after this.
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1: 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Then Coach Gary Payton and the Boston Ball Hogs battle Nasir Khor and the Detroit Amps in a must-win game for Boston. 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

0: Ice Cube's Big 3 season is heating up. The most competitive basketball league on earth is on CBS this Sunday. 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
12: We will be a little bit warmer this afternoon with some high 80s in Colorado Springs and Pueblo and some high 80s, low 90s across the eastern plains. We're tracking some 80s and 90s out toward our mountains as well, with some warm, dry air moving in across our central mountains and San Juans, where fire weather watches and warnings continue today. We are tracking more widespread fire danger over the next few days here in our lower lying areas as dry conditions continue and we warm up several degrees. I'm Storm Tracker 13's Julia Donovan. That's weather.
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Welcome back. So it sounds like Aaron Donald, who retired, he was 32 years old, got tired of being triple teamed, is going to play for the LA Rams. And just to give you some sense of how good the Rams were last year, remember they brought in Trent McDuffie, two-time All-Pro at corner, to solve their number one issue. D-line's not an issue, it's a strength. Last year, PFF ranked the Rams number one overall team, number one offense, number one passing, number one receiving, number one run blocking, number one defense.

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2: 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Kyle Tucker's hitting 230. 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Oh, Ohtani's going to ruin baseball. 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The Yankees, Steinbrenner, were a villain. 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
0: Swing and a miss. 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
4: Let me welcome you inside a very smoky and hazy Coors Field. Located on the corner of 20th and Blake in lower downtown Denver, Colorado, before the series finale between the Rays and Rockies. I'm your host, Jesse Thomas.
5: Baker set, a look to second, the 0-2 pitch, and there's the game. Pulled the string on a changeup, and the Rockies lose 9-7 to the Rays in 11 innings.
4: The Tampa Bay Rays proved once again why they are one of the elite teams in the league last night as they got a grand slam for their new catcher, Liam Hicks, in the third inning. The Rockies battled back with four of their own in the bottom of the frame, chasing Rays starter Freddie Peralta. But the Rays bullpen was absolute nails as six relievers combined for 7 1/3 of shutout two-hit baseball. But despite all that, the Rockies carried a two-run lead to the ninth, but failed to protect it. Now, here is what's in store for you guys over the course of the next 38 minutes as Tomoyuki Sugano and the Rockies will look to salvage a win against Nick Martinez and the Rays before heading out for the longest road trip of the year. As always, Zach Goodman will lead us off today as he'll catch up with Rockies catcher Hunter Goodman in our pregame interview.
6: Thank you. I'm glad to be here too. So
4: then we'll take it back to 1985 in today's Pioneers of the Game segment. And of course, we will check in with the voice of the Rockies, Jack Corrigan, as he'll sit down to visit with Rockies manager Warren Schaefer.
7: Everything in this game boils down to confidence. And Tovey, the past 3-4 days, I don't know what kind of adjustment he made internally, but his confidence, he's seeping with it right now. And sometimes all it takes is for you to get a couple hits.
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18: And we have a new podcast, Call It What It Is. You may know us from Graceland Memorial, but did you know that we are actually besties in real life?
19: When one of us sends out the distress signal, the other one always answers the call. Big or small, we're there.
18: And what does that look like? 1,000 pep talks, 1,000,000 I've got yous, some very urgent I'm coming overs. Because I don't know, let's face it, life can get even crazier than a season finale of Grey's Anatomy.
19: And now here we are, opening up the friendship circle.
18: Someone's cheating?
19: We've got you on that.
18: In-laws are in-lying?
19: Let's get into it.
18: Toxic friendship?

0: And him to be able to do it at home in front of the home fans, it was an awesome experience. And, you know, he got really close last year, and we thought we had it last year, but glad he was able to get it done. That's awesome for him.
1: Tomoyuki Sugano going today for the Rockies. And every time he goes out there, you guys seemingly win. And something that he does that we talk about on air a lot is whenever you guys give him a lead, he attacks the strike zone. And he gives up some solo home runs, but that's exactly what they are, solo home runs. Is that kind of the approach with him? When he gets ahead, he's just attacking the zone, and he's able to get a lot of soft contact on the pitches that are out of the zone.
0: I mean, yeah, definitely. I feel like that's kind of that's what we're trying to make our, as a team, that's kind of what we're trying to make our philosophy is attacking the strike zone. It's hard to pitch here. Everybody knows it. And when you walk people, it compounds that. So I think he's doing a really good job of just attacking and not letting that walk turn into the hit and then another walk. So things can unravel quick here, but when you're found in the zone, it makes it a little easier.
1: I'm going to ask you about another one of your starting pitchers. Just, it's great hearing your perspective, of course. You're so involved with all of it. Gabriel Hughes, yesterday had that one hiccup inning, but that's kind of what it's been like for him. He's had trouble at times, and he's been able to work out of it and really just be dominant outside of that. But you were talking about attacking the zone and having that mentality. He kind of has that bulldog mentality up there on the mound. What have you seen from him so far?
0: Yeah, I mean, he's looked good. I mean, he's attacked the zone, which is nice. It makes it easier to call pitches when you can call multiple of his pitches, and it's going to be in or around the zone and force hitters to kind of be more aggressive. So, yeah, yesterday I thought he did a really good job. I mean, that one inning, there was a few unfortunate things, a few walks. But other than that, I mean, he threw really well yesterday.
1: Hunter, this past deadline was an interesting one because you've had such a great year that has garnered attention from people all around baseball, and the Rockies, they made it known they wanted you here, and he is the best. That's what Brett Sullivan had to say, and that definitely rings true. But for you, how difficult was it just to really just keep focusing on the everyday baseball when there's some outside noise going on?
0: You hear about it a little bit. I try not to look into it too much. I try to just focus on coming in every day and we're trying to win that game that night. So there's definitely some stuff you see, not on purpose. It just kind of pops up on your phone or you see it on the TV in the clubhouse. So you definitely know, but at the end of the day, you can't really control, or I can't really control what happens or what would have happened. So just try and go play baseball.
1: Well, Hunter, I think I can speak for basically everybody saying we're really glad you're still here and appreciate your time today.
0: Yeah, thank you. I'm glad to be here, too. So,
1: for sure. That's Hunter Goodman. We'll be right back on the KOA Rockies Radio Network.
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6: Welcome back to Rockies On Deck, brought to you by Treetop Applesauce. From the batter's box to the lunchbox, nothing crushes hunger like Treetop Applesauce, the official applesauce of the Colorado Rockies. I'm Jesse Thomas, coming to you live from the club level at Coors Field before the series finale between the Rays and Rockies, and it's time for Pioneers of the Game. Now, this story was supposed to air yesterday, but we wanted to make sure you got caught up on the Rockies' deadline deals and the Mickey Moniak contract extension, so it never did. But I think you'll find it interesting nonetheless. Check it out. We go back to August 4th, 1985. The scene? Anaheim Stadium. The Minnesota Twins were in Orange County, California that day to have it out with the Angels in a game which the Halos would win 6-5. But something else happened that day that had only happened 15 times before. Angels infielder Rod Carew came into this game sitting on 2,999 career hits, just one away from 3,000. Now, what made this game even more interesting is that Carew played for the Twins from 1967 to 1978 before being traded to Anaheim in a blockbuster deal after Twins owner Calvin Griffith made some racially insensitive comments at a Lions Club breakfast. So the stage was set. In the first inning, Carew would face an up-and-coming lefty named Frank Viola. Rod would ground out. Then in the bottom of the third, the Panama native would stride to the dish again to face Viola. That's when this happened.
7: The pitch. Swing on a line drive. Base hit. There it is. Number 3,000 for Rod Carew. Downing stops at third. And the game will be halted right here as a huge crowd in Anaheim. A standing salute to Rod Carew. Number 16. And here come the Angels out of the dugout. They're going to go out and share this moment with Carew. Boone, the first man there, to Sensei Beniquez.
6: On this date, back in 1985, Rod Carew became just the 16th player to record 3,000 hits. All told, Carew would record 3,053 knocks over the course of his 19-year Hall of Fame career. And he even got a shout-out in one of my favorite Beastie Boys songs.
8: Got man hits like I was Rod Carew!
6: 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Hospitals, clinics, and caregivers, human kindness lives here. And I'll give you an update on a couple Rockies right-handed relievers today. Jaden Hill threw a successful bullpen session yesterday. He's meeting with team doctors today to decide the next step. Jaden's been out with right shoulder tendonitis. And my guy, Blas Castaño, pitched a scoreless frame for AAA Albuquerque on Saturday as he continues to rehab that right pectoral strain. I know the Rockies are looking forward to getting both of them back as soon as possible. All right, time for a break. But when we get back, the star of the show and voice of the Rockies, Jack Corrigan, sits down to visit with Rockies manager Warren Schaefer. Skipper's next on the KOA Rockies Radio Network.
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6: Rockies on deck, live from a hazy Coors Field on the corner of 20th and Blake before the series finale between the Rays and Rockies. Time to head down three levels and catch up with the voice of the Rockies, Jack Corrigan, as he sits down to visit with Rockies manager Warren Schaefer. All yours, fellas.
14: Schaefer, I wanted to talk about a couple of guys before we hone in on today's finale with the Rays. Mickey Moniak signs an extension after the trade deadline, which was good for Mickey and his family, but good for the Rockies family because he brings so much to your ball club beyond just what he does on the field.
15: Oh, yeah. We're so happy for Mick, too, and we're happy to have him for the Rockies, like you said. I mean, in the clubhouse, he is absolutely one of the leaders. He shows up the same guy every day, believes in what we're doing. He believes that we're in the process of turning this thing around, and nobody pushes it stronger than Mickey.
14: And one of the things with Mickey, because he's been with more than one organization, not that that's always a necessary ingredient, but sometimes when you see how other organizations operate, you kind of cherry pick the ones that are good and bring them with you to the next opportunity. Is there some accuracy to that?
15: Explain that again, Jack.
14: Well, just the idea of you're hearing more than just one way or one approach, if you will, when, you know, for example, Ezekiel Tovar has been just a Rocky for all this time. So is that a benefit to have a guy like Mickey in that regard?
15: Yeah, absolutely. I mean, we have a handful of guys that have come from different places that bring knowledge from different places. Absolutely. I mean, there's stuff out there that we can learn from. The same thing with the coaches that we brought in. They all came from different organizations, and they all bring different ideas with them.
14: That follows through as well with Willie Castro, who embraced being an out front guy almost from the first day of spring training, probably in Willie's case, on the phone even before spring training with some of his new teammates. His energy, his optimism has to be infectious.
15: Oh yeah, Willie's great. He comes to play every day. The ultimate professional. Just, you know, anything you ask of Willie, he will give you, and he will always have a good attitude doing it, and it sets a great tone for the rest of the team.
14: You know, he set a personal high for himself with the home run last night. When you look at him physically, I don't think you appreciate the bat head velocity he can get and some other things. He's not a big brawny guy, but he can drive the ball.
15: Oh, no doubt. And he's consistent. I mean, you just know what you're going to get day in and day out. But yeah, I mean, listen, Mickey's not like the biggest guy in the world either, but his bat speed's incredible and he hit the ball a long way. I think the same thing with Willie.
14: Ezekiel Tovar has been fighting his offense all year long, and just a couple of days isn't necessarily going to immediately flip around. But what do you see in the last couple of games with Tovey that maybe is helping him get back to the player that he is with the bat?
15: Everything in this game boils down to confidence. And Tovey, the past 3-4 days, I don't know what kind of adjustment he made internally, but his confidence, he's seeping with it right now. And sometimes all it takes is for you to get a couple hits, and then the confidence comes, you know, one thing before the next. But Tovey looks great right now, and we're looking forward to him to continuing this.
14: When you talk about confidence, too, again, appreciating Gabriel Hughes after that incredibly difficult inning where he throws 34, I think, pitches in the inning, gives up the 5 runs. That's a game for some guys that really gets away, but he comes back and gives you almost 3 more shutout innings. Those are the things that we appreciate, so I can imagine you definitely do.
15: Yeah, absolutely. And that big inning, in no point in that inning did I think that he had lost control. I felt like he was just grinding out there for a short stint, and then he gathered it in. I mean, we've seen him do it before in his short stint in the big leagues here. That first game in the Dodgers, I mean, he turned it around. But yeah, Gabe's got the presence of mind to be able to make adjustments in game, which is huge.
14: Trying to get these Rays today, you got the guy in the mound to do it. Go get him, Schaefer.
15: All right, thanks a lot, Jack.
14: That's Warren Schaefer. Baseball coming up on the KOA Rockies Radio Network.
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14: Except for the hazy smoke, it'll be an absolutely outstanding afternoon weather-wise for the series finale. It will be very interesting to see how this one unfolds this afternoon. The two teams, after a 13-9 game on Monday, came back with 16 more runs scored in last night's affair. So you would think, well, at least by the numbers, it would be another high-scoring game this afternoon, and it may turn out to be that way, but Tomoyuki Sugano not only has the most wins as a Rockies pitcher with his 11, he has pitched very, very well here at Coors Field. His numbers at home have been outstanding. Nick Martinez, the veteran right-hander for Tampa Bay, he's a guy who has numbers that don't jump out at you and go, oh, wow, you can see why this guy's been so good, and he is 10-3 on the year. But there's nothing that shows up numbers-wise that's spectacular. What does show up is he gets outs. And he keeps the Rays in games, and more often than not helps the Rays win ball games. So two veteran guys just about the same age will try and slow down two offenses that have scored a lot of runs in the first two games of this series. Rockies have not had a lot of luck against Tampa Bay of late, but then again, Tampa Bay's been doing this to more than just the Rockies over the last number of years. It should be a good afternoon for baseball. The Rockies and the Tampa Bay Rays will have starting lineups get the series finale off and running right after this final On Deck Show timeout here on the KOA Rockies Radio Network.

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5: Starting lineups for Game 3 between the Rays and the Rockies. Kevin Cash will have his Tampa Bay club going with Victor Mesa Jr. leading it off in right field. Jonathan Aranda has been a hero for the Rays in this series. He'll hit second. He's going to DH this afternoon. And there's Junior Caminero at third. Liam Hicks, who hit a grand slam in his Rays debut last night, is going to play first base this afternoon. Chandler Simpson in left field, Cedric Mullins in center. Hitting seventh, second baseman Richie Palacios. Taylor Walls will be at shortstop. Batting ninth and catching, Nick Fortis. And on the mound, veteran right-hander Nick Martinez. Warren Schaefer's lineup for the Rockies has Jake McCarthy in left field, Cole Kerrig in center, Mickey Moniak as the designated hitter. Kyle Karros is going to hit cleanup today. He'll play at third base with TJ Rumfield at first. Jordan Beck again gets the call in right field. Edward Julian is going to start at second base. Batting eighth, Ezekiel Tovar, the Rockies shortstop. Brett Sullivan will do the catching this afternoon. And on the mound, it's right-hander Tomoyuki Sugano.
9: The pitching matchup today is an interesting one. A couple of guys who are very similar in a lot of ways. Tomoyuki Sugano, 11-4 with a 4.47 ERA so far this year for the Rockies. The 36-year-old coming off of an awesome start earlier on the homestand against Kansas City, where he went 6 2/3. He gave up just one earned run. His last eight starts, his record is 7-0. He's getting a lot of run support. He's pitching really well right now. He's looking to become the first Rocky since 2018 to have eight consecutive winning decisions. That's when Kyle Freeland did it. He would just be the third of all time to do it. Jeff Francis had eight consecutive winning decisions in 2007. Ubaldo has the record with nine back in 2010. Sugano features a four-seamer and a sinker in the low 90s. The splitter, it's his out pitch. It's his best pitch. It's the pitch he's trying to get to. He'll throw that a lot in the upper 80s, a slider, a sweeper, and a curveball. He'll be up against Nick Martinez. And before I go into Nick Martinez real quick, I want to look at Tomoyuki Sugano's home stats. He's 7-2 with a 3.78 ERA here at home at Coors Field. In the career of Nick Martinez, he's got a 7.11 ERA at Coors across nine different appearances. He's 36 years old today. It is his birthday. He's 10-3 with a 2.77 ERA. He's having a career season. Doesn't strike out a lot of guys. He only has 69 strikeouts in 123 innings this year, but he also walks people at the lowest rate in the game of baseball. He just fills up the strike zone with a sinker, a four-seamer, and a cutter, all in the low 90s. But his best pitch, like many other guys on the Rays, is his changeup. It's been one of the best changeups in baseball. He'll throw it in any count nearly 30% of the time. It's just a 143 batting average against that pitch so far this year. So a lot of strikes. He throws it in every count, and should be a lot of fun to watch today. The Rays, like when he's on the mound, in his 21 starts this year, the Rays are 16-5. They play really, really well behind him, and he gives them great opportunities to win. Last time out, though, it was a bit of a struggle for him. Definitely his toughest start of the year. He went six innings, gave up six earned runs, including a career-high four home runs. So the Rockies will look to punish him a little bit today, but overall, a couple of pitchers who've done really nothing but win this season.
5: Rockies take the field wearing their home whites with the purple pinstripes, the all-black caps, and the silver and purple CR on the front. Tampa Bay again is going to go with the blue jerseys on top of the gray pants. Our umpiring alignment this afternoon, Roberto Ortiz will call the balls and strikes. Jim Wolf at first base, Alex McKay at second, Alan Porter, the crew chief, the umpire at third. It will be breezy at times. It's hazy, but sunny haze, if you will. Not like it's really going to darken the skies too much, and we'll have to keep an eye on whether or not that impacts fly balls here this afternoon. But a couple of pitchers, certainly in Sugano's case, that some people viewed as a trade candidate from the Rockies' perspective. If somebody had given them a huge deal, they probably would have made the trade, but based on his value to the Rockies, it made more sense for Colorado to hang on to Tomo.
9: Well, there's more things that this team wants to accomplish this season, and one of those goals is to break the 100 loss mark, and this guy has been giving you win after win, so stick with him. I also think the Rockies will be quite interested in re-signing him this offseason, and so they didn't have the right price. Why not keep the guy who's been doing nothing but win for you around?
5: We're ready for our first pitch, brought to us by Bank of Colorado. 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Victor Mesa Jr. will lead things off. Left-handed batter against Sugano, and the first pitch is off the outside for a ball. Mesa hitting 200. He's 0-7 in the series. The Rays have a couple of outfielders on the injured list. Swing and a miss. It's 1-1. Jake Fraley and Gavin Lux, who was a former infielder, also can play the outfield. If there is a weakness right now for the Rays, it's the right field spot or one of the corner outfield spots, if you will. 1-1 pitch, he tried to bunt at it, and oh, he pulled the bat back, apparently. 2-2. Kyle Karros was charging in. He does have some home run pop. He's hit 8 home runs in 47 games. 24-year-old, born in Cuba. 2-1 pitch is pulled just inside first. It'll roll down the line all the way into the corner. It sticks there, and that's going to allow Mesa to get a three-base hit. Jordan Beck looking for the bounce, and it stuck in the corner, had to run all the way into the corner, and it allowed Mesa to get one more base. It's his first triple, and the Rays looking to jump out quickly. And they've got the guy they want at the plate to make that happen, Jonathan Aranda. What a run of run producing has been done by this native of Tijuana. He's hitting 350 on the year with runners in scoring position in the top 10 and runs batted in the American League with 70. And he'll float one into shallow left that's going to drop for a hit. He's done a few things like that. He's hit him hard. That time fooled on a pitch and dropped it in front of Jake McCarthy. It's 1-0 Tampa Bay.
9: All right, he was really fooled. This is a curveball that is slow, and it's down, and it's away, and he just throws his bat at it. And he's a guy who makes good contact, typically puts the ball in play, and he nestled that one in for sure.
5: So the Rays waste no time scoring with their first two hitters, and now it's Junior Caminero. The all-star third baseman hit a pair of homers in the game on Monday. Had an RBI hit in the 11th inning last night, and Tomo's missed two in a row. On the year, Caminero hitting 284, 32 homers and 70 RBIs. Now one behind Aranda after that base hit. And outside, ball three. Walks are rarely an issue with Tomo, but at the same time, he's trying to be careful with a very dangerous guy. 3-0 pitch is taken for a strike. Turned 23 a month ago. Outside to him, ball four. So the first three have reached. Rays trying to build momentum. They are on their longest road trip of the season. They'll go to Seattle from here and then to West Sacramento to play the Athletics before going back to Florida. Liam Hicks had a good night in his debut as a Ray with a grand slam, a walk, and a double. He takes an opening strike and now gets time at the plate. So a ground ball triple. A bloop base hit and a walk. 2-1, nobody out, 1-0, Tampa Bay. A one pitch is outside. Started at 1:12 Mountain Time, 69 degrees at first pitch. 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Tomo looking for a double play ground ball. Infield is shifted to the right. 1-2 pitch is fouled back as Hicks does a nice job of spoiling that one. He was a ninth round pick by Texas. That's how he started his professional career. Played his college baseball, Hicks did, at Arkansas State. Pitch to him is a little bit high, maybe outside, 2-2. When he was with the Marlins, Zach and I talked about how a guy who was born and raised in Toronto ended up at Arkansas State, but that's where Liam played his college ball. He pulls the ball towards right near the line on the run. Good running catch by Jordan Beck. Aranda will tag from second and move to third. Staying at first, Caminero. That's the first out here in the first inning.
9: And even though it advances the runner, it's still a nice little breath of fresh air for Sugano after struggling to get those first few. Now he'll look for a double play ball against a guy who, well, he hits a lot of ground balls, but he's really tough to double up in Chandler Simpson.
5: Simpson on the year has grounded into just four double plays in more than 423 plate appearances. He shows bunt. It was somewhat almost like a safety squeeze. He takes the pitch for a strike. Garros is in the cutout and working onto the grass if Chandler starts to square at third. He squares and pulls the bat back. The pitch is low. Rumfield, Julian, Tovar, Karros on the Rockies infield, first to third. McCarthy, Carrig, Beck left to right in the outfield with Brett Sullivan catching Tomoyuki Sugano. 2-1, 1-out, 1-0 Tampa Bay. Pitch is another little looping hit to left field for a base hit. Home comes Aranda. It's 2-0. Chandler Simpson, I don't know if he can hit a ball 300 feet, but he doesn't need to.
9: No, he's just trying to put the ball in play and then let his speed play. And he's got really good bat-to-ball skills. Doesn't strike out a lot. It's a splitter. It's up, and he just delivers it out into left field. This is kind of what you can run into sometimes when you're a guy that doesn't get a ton of strikeouts like Sugano. That doesn't mean you can't have success, but sometimes the ball's going to be in play. It's not going to get hit particularly hard. It's just going to end up in the right spot. The triple from Mesa Jr., that wasn't hit that hard, right down the line, though. And then both the hits from Aranda and Simpson, those are just bloopers in the left.
5: Left-handed hitting center fielder Cedric Mullins is next. And he does put a bunt down. Sullivan out to grab it. He'll fire it to first in time. Mullins will get credit for a sacrifice. The runners move up to second and third, but now two away. And again, for the Rays, they just feel with the way their pitching is, whether it's starting pitching like Martinez and Rasmussen or their lockdown bullpen, get an early lead and let pitching and defense take over. Richie Palacios will look at ball one. Left-handed hitting second baseman. Palacios with the longest home run of his young career and the win on Monday. Hitting 228 on the season and looks at ball two. Just a couple of millimeters off for Otomo, especially with his sinker at the moment. He needs that to make the splitter and the breaking pitches more effective. And a bunt try with two outs and runners on, but that's what the Rays will do. It's a strike as Palacios fouled it.
9: You don't see that a lot with a runner at second and two outs. The runner at third would have scored, but of course a base hit's got to get into the outfield to score him. The Rays, though, it's just their MO. They're just trying to get to that four-run mark. When they've scored four more runs this year, they're 53-12. That's how good their pitching has been.
5: Down the line at third, Caminero. At second, Simpson. Pitch to Palacios is outside, and it's 3-1. Just can't catch the arm side, the third base side of the strike zone for the right-hander. And Tomo using all of his experience here to try and get out of trouble. 3-1 pitch is a check swing foul. It's a full count. Yeah, they'll have the guys like Aranda and Caminero and Diaz, and you can add Liam Hicks to the group now for the long ball. The rest of it, small ball. 3-2 pitch, swing and a miss. Got him with the splitter. Had to reach deep into the bag of tricks, but Tomo keeps it to 2-0 Tampa Bay as the Rockies come to bat on the KOA Rockies Radio Network.
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5: Rockies with a 2-0 deficit as they go to work against Nick Martinez, who delivers a strike to Jake McCarthy. Jake with 3 hits last night and 4 hits in the series. Shows bunt, pulled the bat back, and it's 1-1. Caminero was charging. He's backing up, but he's still on the grass. To the edge of the grass, a step or two forward, and Jake sends it to left field. Simpson coming in, and one hands it for the out. Change up from Martinez. That's really his forte. I mean, it won't be the pitch he throws the most, but really he throws three pitches almost the same amount. Cuts a fastball, throws a fastball, then throws the changeup. They're all right around 20% of the time. Pitch inside to Cole Kerrig, switch hitting and batting left-handed. Cole at 307 with five homers, 28 runs batted in. Martinez misses again. It's 2-0. Cole takes time, does a full squat like he was trying to just loosen up a little more. 2-0 pitch is hit hard but foul down the right side. Five homers to this point for Cole in 33 games. He pops it foul to the left, and now it's 2-2. Martinez, an 18-round pick. Foul ball, and it took a while for this guy to find his footing in baseball. Came out of that giant baseball program at Fordham University. Count still at 2-2 on Cole, and outside to run the count full. But again, just another example of if you can keep hitters off balance and throw strikes, you can figure out a way to succeed. 3-2 fouled back again, but a good at-bat by Cole to challenge this guy. Martinez found himself playing in the Japanese leagues. Swing and a hook to the right side, but Palacios got a good read going to his left. The second baseman grabbed it and threw out Kerrig for the second out. Yeah, 7 years in the minors and 5 years in Japan, and somehow you figure out a way to all of a sudden be pretty darn good. He misses on his first pitch to Mickey Moniak. This first inning presented by Treetop. From the batter's box to the lunch box, nothing crushes hunger like Treetop applesauce. Mickey with a three-run homer last night is 19th of the season. He'll bounce it towards first. Grabbed by Hicks. He'll lead Martinez to the bag. And three balls hit rather softly. That's the Martinez way. Tampa leads it 2-0 after one on the KOA Rockies Radio Network.
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5: Second inning, a 2-0 advantage for Tampa Bay as they used three hits to score a couple of runs. Taylor Walls, the number 8 hitter, starts the second, and it's a fastball outside to the switch hitter batting left-handed. Nick Ford is the catcher, will follow, and then back to the top of the order. 1-0 pitch is rolled to the right side, backhanded by Rumfield. He'll lead Sugano to the bag for a first down. Today is the 125th anniversary of Major League Baseball on the radio. Harold Arlen calling a game in 1921 on August 5th between the Phillies and the hometown Pirates on KDKA radio. And Zach, I was not his partner.
9: I wasn't going to ask.
5: Yeah, well, you were, I could see in your face wondering, did Jack work with that guy?
9: All I was going to say is that I missed that broadcast. I didn't tune in.
5: Started the revolution of sports broadcasting. Opening strike to Nick Fortis, right-handed hitting catcher. And a foul makes it 0-2. We saw Piper make his Major League debut in Monday's game. He gets sent right back down to the minors when Liam Hicks came, and Hicks caught last night playing first base this afternoon, and Fortis getting the call behind the plate. 0-2 pitch is low. It certainly changes the profile offensively for the catching position for the Rays. There's a pitch that's strike three called, and Fortis was late, but he got the benefit of the doubt from Roberto Ortiz to have a challenge, and the ABS challenge keeps his at bat alive. It's 2-2. So instead of a second strikeout and two outs in the inning, it's a 2-2 count for Sugano. Tomo's pitch is swung on and missed. Strikeout number 2 for Tomo. Rocky strikeouts are presented by Sam's Number 3 Diner and Bar, where serving food babies is a tradition. Top of the order, Victor Mesa Jr. perfectly rolled a ball inside of first base all the way down the line in right. begin the game with a triple. He would score on a bloop base hit by Jonathan Aranda. Takes a strike here and asks for time. We talked about it on Monday. His dad, a Cuban great and a longtime coach in professional ball in Cuba, pitching the dirt skips off the shin guard of Brett Sullivan. One ball and one strike. So, guys.

0: Ortiz, the relationship between an umpire and a catcher. As a catcher, you're always doing your best to try to make sure the umpire is on your side. And I know that ABS has changed that a little bit as there's challenges. And, of course, the umpires are always not going to be biased. But you always want to have a good relationship with the umpire. So whenever something like that happens and the umpire gets hurt a little bit on a ball that you feel like you could have stopped, as a catcher, you feel so guilty. And you can tell Sullivan just very apologetic there, whether it was his fault or not.
1: It levels the count at 2-2. 2-0 Rays, two outs, bases empty here in the second. And that pitch is low, full count. Well, Mesa did a good job in the opening at bat. And in this one, down a ball and two strikes, he's worked the count full. 3-2 pitch is hit towards deep right center on the run. Carrig, he won't get there. He'll play it off the warning track. Mesa thinking three, and he's going to have back-to-back triples to start the game. And those are the first two triples in his career, and he might have hurt himself. Yep, on the slide, he's down holding his left shoulder. He was pounding his hand on the ground.
0: And now he's on his back. When he first slid in, I was hoping that some dirt maybe kicked up into his eyes or something, and that was what happened. Oh, this is an uncomfortable-looking slide. And you know what? His head ends up going into the ground a little bit after, and hopefully that has something to do with it, because you'd rather it be that than the shoulder. But he dives, and both of his arms are locked out, and they feel the full brunt of his landing. And his shoulders really jolt. Ooh.
1: He might have had a little bit of movement in that left shoulder, but I also think, as Zach pointed out when we got a chance to look at the replay, he face planted a little bit. Certainly the brim, the bill of his batting helmet hit the dirt and kicked some dirt into his face. But he gets a triple after the ABS challenge kept his at bat alive as the Rays try and increase their lead. Jonathan Aranda takes a strike. Aranda blooped a hit into left field to knock Mesa home last inning. And now has a chance to do it again, swinging and a miss on a good sinker that time by Tomo. It's 0-2. But Mesa, with the extended at bat and then the triple, adds to the pitch total of the Rockies starter. And the pitch is a little bit high, with Karros well off third base with the left-handed batter Aranda. Mesa's at times a good 35 feet down the third baseline. Aranda couldn't hold up on a curveball. That's strike three. So Tomo able to overcome the triple. Still 2-0 Tampa Bay, middle of two on the KOA Rockies Radio Network.
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2: Bottom of the second inning. 2-0 Tampa Bay. Kyle Karros hitting cleanup this afternoon. Leads it off against Nick Martinez, who delivers low, ball one. We haven't seen Kyle as a leadoff hitter, but he's been in more than a few slots in Warren Schaefer's lineup through the season. He'll foul the next offering back. It's 1-1. A couple of hits. One of them an extra base hit. He has 6 hits overall on the homestand and 4 runs batted in. 1-1 pitch laid off the changeup. It's 2-1. I would say almost every Rays pitcher we have seen, including Freddy Peralta, newly acquired in yesterday's game, ball hit hard at Caminero, who knocks it down, throws to first, and got Karros anyway. The ball was hit so hard that even though Caminero didn't field it cleanly, he still had time to recover and get the out.
3: Well, this hit 108 off the bat, the hardest hit ball of the game for either side, and it had that top spin to it right off the grass, and Caminero just knocks it down with his glove, and he's fortunate it goes right to his feet because he's able to get enough on that throw, and Martinez was fired up after that out.
2: Pitches up and in to T.J. Rumfield, the next batter by Martinez. And Caminero's good at third, not award-winning, shall we say, defensively. His calling card is his bat, but the Rays have really worked with him to improve his defense. TJ, a high fly ball down the right field line into foul ground. Mesa makes the catch for the second out. Yeah, first look for a lot of these Rockies against Nick Martinez, and he is keeping most of them off balance.
3: That's the kind of pitch that you might be able to do damage on against Martinez. You're ahead in the count. You get a sinker that was up, and Rumfield just got underneath it. But, yeah, he's going to be in the strike zone, and just enough movement on all his pitches and enough of a separation and velocity.
2: Pitch is fouled back on the next delivery to Jordan Beck. Two outs here in the second. Rockies' first 5 have gone down against Nick Martinez, who came in with an ERA of 2.77, and he's going to have 6 in a row if somebody can get to this. Backing up, and who got it? Nobody. And into second base is Beck with a double. Cedric Mullins, the center fielder, at the last moment called off Taylor Walls. They were all fighting the distance they had to run and the sun, and Mullins made a dive but couldn't catch it.
3: And I'll tell you what, Walls was there as well, and he was ready to catch this, but the center fielder, the outfielders are always going to have priority, so Mullins calls him off. He gets out of the way. Mullins just didn't have a chance to look down to see where Walls was. Rockies catch a break.
2: So their first hit ends up being that bloop double for Jordan Beck. Edward Julian trying to get him home, fouls it away. The Rockies Radio Network is powered by Chevron, where at Chevron they're committed to safely delivering affordable, reliable, ever cleaner energy that enables human progress and powers Colorado forward. That is energy in progress. 0-1 to Julian. He checked his swing on a pitch in the dirt. It evens the count. First appearance in the series. I take that back. He did get the start in game one. It's only his second official at bat because he walked three times. Swing and a foul at the plate. It's 1-2. Martinez not only pitching well overall, he has excelled in these circumstances, getting out of jams with runners in scoring position. Ahead of Julian, Eddie able to foul one to keep it at a ball and two strikes. Lost in that game last night, and of course the Rockies had the chance to win in the 10th and couldn't bring it home. Julian drives this to center. Mullins on the run, hauls it down in deep right center field, and the Rockies strand a man. We'll talk about Tampa pitching as we continue. 2-0 Rays after two on the KOA Rockies Radio Network.
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2: Two nothing Rays, third inning. Here's Zach Goodman.
3: Junior Caminero, the Rays young 23-year-old superstar at the plate. He swings and misses at the first pitch. It's 0-1. He walked in his first plate appearance. It'll be 3-4-5 in the Rays lineup. Really big bounce of the bat while he's loading. Whipping it back and forth. He swings and misses at a splitter there. It's 0-2. Caminero will be followed by Hicks and Simpson. Gray scoring both of their two runs back in the first inning. An inning where Caminero was stranded at third. Out of the lineup, the 0-2 from Sugano is down and away. It's 1-2. Caminero has been so productive this season, and he's definitely been walking a lot more this year than he did a season ago. And a lot of that, you have to give him credit that he's made the adjustments to be more patient. 1-2 pitch up and away, 2-2. But also, he just hasn't had a ton of lineup protection this year in terms of somebody batting after him. He's mostly been batting in this three spot with Aranda and Diaz in front of him. So the Rays are really hoping that the addition of Liam Hicks will force teams to pitch to Caminero a little more, because he can do things like this. Launch it a really long ways. This is up near the concourse. It's actually onto the concourse at the top of the left field bleachers. His 33rd home run of the year. It's a solo shot, 449 feet. It's 3-0 Tampa Bay.
2: That was a splitter, too. But that's the kind of scary power this young man has. 77 home runs the last 2 years, and he still has 49 games remaining, including this one.
3: Well, he was the number one prospect in baseball when he was coming up through the minors, and that's a position when you're rated that high that comes with some pressure. But boy, was every scout right about him. He is just a freaky talent. First pitch to Hitch, the left-handed hitter fouls it back. It's 0-1. He's on pace right now for 46 home runs this year. He had 45 of them last year. 46 is the race record for home runs in a season. Carlos Pena had 46 back in 2007. Hitch flew out to right in his first at-bat. The 0-1 pitch is right on the outside corner. Good pitch with the fastball. It's 0-2.
2: Another solo home run allowed by Tomo. But with the way the Rays have been pitching, every run, regardless of how it scores, makes it a tough assignment.
3: 0-2 pitch is a splitter down, and it's 1-2, especially with Martinez on the mound.
2: Yeah, Rasmussen's their best pitcher right now, but Martinez is their number two, with McClanahan dealing with some injury.
3: Line drive up the middle. One hop to Ezekiel Tovar, who is positioned behind the bag. And he'll throw out Hicks at first. There's one away. That'll bring up Chandler Simpson, the speedy left-handed hitter. There's one down in the third. It's a 3-0 Rays lead, and you're listening to us live from the Quantum Fiber from AT&T broadcast booth. 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The nobody on, Chandler Simpson digs in. He's 1-for-1 with an RBI single. Lofted one in the left field, his first at bat. He takes a curveball down. It's 1-0. Karros, respecting the speed and the amount of times he squared to bunt this year, is playing in on the infield grass at third. The 1-0 pitch is a check swing foul ball. It's 1-1. Simpson has now pushed his batting average with that hit in the first inning from 299 up to 301. One 1-1 pitch, and that's tall. 2-1. Sugano looks into his glove, finds the grip that he wants, starts his windup. The 2-1 is in the air to right. Off the end of the bat, it's going to be Jordan Beck drifting into the gap. He'll make the catch, and there's two away. To a leadoff home run, and then a couple of quick outs afterwards. It brings up Cedric Mullins. Mullins had a sacrifice bunt in his first plate appearance. So first true at bat coming here, left-handed hitter. First pitch to him. is a called strike on the inside corner. Good cutter from Sugano. It's 0-1. Simpson spent the second half of the year last season with the Mets after being traded the deadline from the Orioles. 8 years with Baltimore. First year here in Tampa. 0-1 pitch is down. It's 1-1. In 2021, he was an MVP candidate for the Orioles. Had 30 home runs, was stealing bases, good defense, was an all-star, a silver slugger. 1-1 pitch. And he gets underneath this one. A high fly ball to center field. Carried a couple steps back. Now he's just waiting on gravity. It comes down. He makes the catch for the final out of the inning. A solo shot for Junior Caminero. It's 3-0 Rays as we go to the bottom of the third on the KOA Rockies Radio Network.
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10: 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The most competitive basketball league on earth is on CBS this Sunday. The two best teams go head-to-head as Coach Nancy Lieberman and Greg Monroe's Dallas Power take on the one-seed Chicago Triplets, led by Coach Dr. J and Captain Montrezl Harrell. Then Coach Gary Payton and the Boston Ball Hogs battle Nasir Khor and the Detroit Amps in a must-win game for Boston. The game played the way you love. 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
3: Bottom of the third inning, Rockies trailing 3-0. Ezekiel Tovar going to lead things off. The Rockies shortstop has had a great series so far against the Rays. Right on right matchup. Against Nick Martinez, he'll take a sinker up. It's 1-0. Tovar went 4-for-4 on Monday and then 2-for-4 yesterday. And an RBI single in the early portion of the game and then a clutch double later on. 1-0 pitch. He rips this up the middle. That's a base hit. Tovar continues to swing a hot stick. He's going to stop at first base as Mullins scrambled to cut it off in the left center field gap. You talked to Warren Schaefer earlier today, Chad, about Tovar, and he said, I don't know internally what adjustment he makes, but he is oozing confidence right now.
2: Well, when you struggle for an extended period of time and you're looking for ways to get out of it, sometimes you just get too many voices in your head, and maybe Tovey just stepped away and said, let me just play. Whatever, it's working.
3: Yeah, well, if that was the thought process, whatever the thought process is, just keep thinking it, because he is on fire right now. First pitch to the left-handed hitting catcher, Brett Sullivan's away. It's 1-0. Sullivan last started on Sunday. Kyle Freeland's complete game that he caught. 1-0 pitch is a changeup that he's out in front of. 1-1. Had a pair of doubles in that game, so Sullivan was doing it on both sides of the ball on Sunday. Brett drafted by the Rays, spent plenty of time in their minor league system. 1-1 pitch, and it's hard on the ground down the first base line, and it hits the umpire, Jim Wolf, and he called it a foul ball. That was right near the bat. If it had stayed fair and not hit Wolf, it would have been extra bases, but it was just on the wrong side of the bat.
2: Yeah, if it had traveled maybe another foot, it would have gone over the bag. And Jim says he's okay.
3: You get the double doink, like when it hits both posts in a hockey game. That hit both of his legs, rattled around, and stayed right there, right in front of him. 1-2 on Sullivan. The pitch is lofted in the air to shallow right field. It's going to be Mesa Jr. coming in. He'll make the catch as he reaches up his right hand to grab it. And there is one away. Let's pause for 10 seconds. Station identification on the KUA Rockies Radio Network.
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3: Ezekiel Tovar at first, one away in the bottom of the third. Rockies down 3-0, and the leadoff man, Jake McCarthy, coming to the plate. Blew out to left in his first at bat. First pitch to him here, and he swings and misses at a slider. It's 0-1. Nick Martinez has been, as Jack mentioned last inning, really the number two for this Rays team this year, and they've got a lot of great starting pitching. They've had a lot of great pitching in general, but he's certainly been one of the leaders for them. 0-1 pitch is a bunt attempt, fouled off. It's 0-2. Martinez, even though it's his first year in Tampa, has been highly touted as one of the leaders in that clubhouse. It's the team right out of the All-Star break. They were swept by the Red Sox, which at that point they were sweeping everybody. But after getting swept, they went to Toronto and he organized the team dinner. Over 20 guys showing up to the team dinner that he organized, and then they went and won a series in Toronto and haven't missed a beat since. Here's the 0-2 pitch. It misses up. It's 1-2.
2: And they have, in a quiet fashion, a real killer instinct. They have a chance. They're already in double digits in sweeps on the season with a chance here today.
3: 1-2 pitch, and McCarthy hard on the ground at second base, backhanded by Palacios to second for one. Tough turn to get McCarthy, and they won't be able to get it. It was a really good effort. McCarthy was saved by just a couple of milliseconds, maybe. Just beat it to first. There's two away. So Tovar disposed of after the fielder's choice. And Cole Carey, who grounded out to second in his first at-bat, will come to the plate. Switch hitter bats from the left side. Infield plays him to pull Caminero in at third base. Martinez set. Holds his glove beneath his belt. Wide open stance on the rubber. Delivers a changeup that's away, 1-0. The changeup for the Rays in general has an entire staff. So everybody that throws for the Rays, they've thrown changeups about 20% of the time this year. The Diamondbacks are at 17%. That's the second highest rate in baseball. There goes McCarthy. The pitch is a called strike. Throw to second base is on the wrong side of the bag. McCarthy picks up the steal. For Jake, it's number 18 on the season.
2: Fortis has had a good stretch of late throwing runners out, but this time with that throw on the shortstop side of the bag, it was just too much for Walls. The only thing Walls could hope for was that Jake lost contact with the bag, and he could tag him that way.
3: Martinez steps off the back of the rubber. It's a 1-1 count on Cole Carey. Rockies trying to get on the scoreboard. They trail 3-0 here, two outs in the bottom of the third.
2: Yeah, after they scored the 7 runs through 4 innings last night.
3: 1-1 pitch is down.
2: They have had some opportunities. Didn't have as many last night as the game progressed. I mean, the Rays bullpen went 7 1/3, allowing just 2 hits. But they had some opportunities that they didn't cash in, even with the 7 runs they had on the night.
3: Ground ball to second base, pretty hard hit, but a couple of hops. It's gathered in by Palacios, and he'll throw over to first, retired carriage. So the Rockies will strand McCarthy at second base. They trail 3-0 after 3 on the KOA Rockies Radio Network.
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3: Top of the fourth inning, Tomoyuki Sugano out there on the mound for the Rockies. His team trailing 3-0. He's going to have the bottom third of the Rays lineup. Richie Palacios, Taylor Walls, and Nick Fortes up. He was able to punch out the left-handed hitting Palacios in his first at-bat, and he'll miss with a slider on the first pitch of the frame. It's 1-0. Rays out hitting the Rockies 5-2. Neither team has committed an error, and both teams have all of their challenges remaining. Infield playing to pull out of the windup. Sugano is 1-0, is down and away. It's 2-0. The Colorado Beef Council reminds you, from all beef ballpark hot dogs to burgers on the grill, beef is a summer favorite. 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Palacios, 29 years old, former third-round draft pick back in 2018. 2-0 pitch is low. It's 3-0. This is the 84th game that Palacios has played in this year. He played in 91 games. That's the most that he's appeared in his 5-year big league career. 3-0 pitch. And he was taken the whole way. Sugano pours in a strike. It's 3-1. Up to 65 pitches. And has not gotten an out yet in the fourth inning. And Sugano, since coming off the injured list with those back spasms, has been giving the Rockies some great length. 3-1 pitch is in the air, pretty deep left field. McCarthy going back near the warning track now. Now onto the warning track, he makes the catch. That ball just kept on going. McCarthy was really jogging at the same speed the whole time, but didn't stop going back until he basically got to the wall. There's one away.
2: Well, a little bit of a breeze blowing out towards left right now, and it certainly allowed that ball to carry.
3: Taylor Walls to the plate now. He grounded out to first, his first time up. The switch hitting shortstop bats from the left side. First pitch is down. It's 1-0. Between him and Palacios, offensively, the Rays are a little bit light up the middle. In terms of OPS amongst middle infielders, the Rays have been the worst in Major League Baseball this year. 1-0 pitch is outside, 2-0. But they get such great production from other places in their lineup, and both of those guys defend really important defensive positions so well. The way this team is designed, it might be the perfect options for the Rays. 2-0 pitch is a called strike. It's 2-1.
2: Well, Walls always takes good at-bats, even if his numbers aren't jumping out at you. And he's been a problem in this series without doing a whole lot.
3: Ground ball to first, two hops for Rumfield. He'll call off Tugano, take it to the bag himself. There's two away. That'll bring up Nick Fortes. And speaking more on Walls, he's also 17 stolen bases in 20 attempts. There's value there. And if you could just get on base for the guys at the top of this order with some speed, that's where the Rays are going to score their runs. And then he truly is one of the best few defensive shortstops in baseball. Right on right for Nick Fortes. The catcher struck out swinging his first at bat. He's going to ground out to third here. Two hops to Kyle Karros. He got to lengthen out his arm as he guns it to first base. Six in a row retired for Tomo. We'll go to the bottom of the fourth. It's 3-0 Rays on the KOA Rockies Radio Network.
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3: Electric Avenue is playing, which means Mickey Moniak's at the plate. Going to hear that song for at least a couple of more seasons. Moniak signing a two-year extension yesterday with the Rockies. He's homered in each of his last two games as well. We'll lead things off here in the bottom of the fourth. It's 3-0 Tampa Bay. The righty Martinez, the left-handed hitting Moniak, and he delivers a first-pitch changeup outside. It's 1-0. The changeup has good movement, but like the case is with a lot of good changeups, the big thing for him is the deception off of his fastball. 1-0 pitch, and Moniak's going to pull this foul. It's 1-1. His fastball is in the low to mid-90s. His changeup around 77, 78 miles an hour. When you're getting 15 miles an hour in terms of difference between velocity between your fastball and changeup and making that changeup look like a fastball for a long distance, you're going to get great results on it. And that's exactly what Martinez can do. Here's his 1-1. And Moniak rips this into right field, and it's down for a hit. A sliding try by Mesa Jr., and it kicks away from him. He's going to throw it to first. They nearly get Moniak. Moniak, if he would have immediately gone to second, might have got there. He made a late decision to go because the ball had bounced away from Mesa Jr. on his sliding attempt. But by the time that Moniak made the attempt to go to second, he nearly got thrown out going back to first.
2: Well, as Mickey got to first base, just the perception of how far that ball had gotten away from Mesa wasn't clear, and by the time it was, Mesa was up and running towards it.
3: Kyle Karros takes a great swing in the first pitch cutter and fouls it back. It's 0-1. He grounded out sharply to third in his first at-bat, right on right matchup. I'll tell you what, Mesa Jr., he was really lucky that that ball didn't get by him there. That was probably an ill-advised diving attempt. But was able to knock it down. 0-1 pitch. Karros takes low, 1-1.
2: Well, you can see, I mean, and they're fortunate that all three of their outfielders have above to well above average speed. They're not used to playing in an outfield this large, and so they are all playing with very deep spots at the start of pitches.
3: 1-1 pitch. Karros grounds this through the right side. That's a base hit. Moniak is going to hold up at second base. That was the right decision, but a couple of knots for the Rockies to lead things off in the fourth, and they'll bring the tying run to the plate.
2: Good job by Kyle. The second baseman, Palacios, was well up the middle, and on a pitch on the outer half, a little inside-out swing, if you will, by Kyle. He told Zach the other day, he goes, I'm never going to lose that stroke. He says, it's nice that I am now able to get to my pull side better and drive the ball, but that he's always going to have that little alley-to-alley swing, if you will, he said, because his father, Eric, drilled it into him as a kid.
3: Yeah, he said all those days in their batting cage at their house, he was tormented if he pulled the baseball, so it's natural that way. A lot of times with those guys, when you see them finally getting into their power to the pull side like Kyle has, sometimes they'll start really flying open and losing their swing. Kyle in that at-bat took a great big swing at the first pitch, but then stayed within himself to go the other way on that base knock. T.J. Rumfield is going to come to the plate. He'll take a curveball at the top of the zone for a strike. It's 0-1. He flew out to right in his first at-bat.
2: Yeah, you have some traffic now. You've got to be able to cash it in. Martinez is going to make that difficult.
3: 0-1. And Rumfield takes to the heater upstairs at 94. It's 1-1.
2: Since the home run by Willie Castro in last night's game, the Rockies are 0-for-7 with runners in scoring position. 0-for-2 today.
3: 1-1 pitch, and Rumfield fouls it back. It's 1-2. Be part of history Sunday, August 23rd, as we unveil Larry Walker's statue at Coors Field. The first 15,000 fans will receive a replica statue. All gates open at 11 a.m., so get here early. Secure your tickets now at rockies.com/tickets. A curveball, then a four-seamer, and a cutter. The sequence so far to T.J. Rumfield. You know that changeup is waiting in the wings at some point. Martinez comes set. Third base side of the rubber. 1-2. And Rumfield hits this out to center field. In on it initially, Mullins. Now he has to back up. He'll make the catch. Moniak will tag from second and get to third. Mullins almost ran in a little bit too far after that one, but he was able to adjust to it. So now Moniak to third. Caro stays put at first. Runners at the corners with one away now for Jordan Beck, who had the bloop double in his first trip to the plate.
2: Jordan, in this case, don't get too big because you're more likely to have something off speed.
3: First pitch to Beck, and he hits this hard on the ground right to short. Should be two. Walls to second for one. Here's the double play. And it was hit hard right to the wrong spot. The Rockies get the first two on, but can't get any runs home. After four, they trail 3-0 on the KOA Rockies Radio Network.
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2: Move into inning number five. It remains a 3-0 advantage for Tampa Bay. Tomoyuki Sugano opens the fifth with a strike as Victor Mesa, who has tripled twice today, had run up like he was going to drag a bunt. He took the pitch and it was a strike. Had a ground ball triple his first time up, and then his triple in the second inning, he drove to deep right center. Swings and misses at a good fastball down and away. It's 0-2. Sugano has walked one and has allowed five hits overall. One of them a long home run by Caminero, who will hit third in this inning. Pitch is turned over and hit to Julian at second. Edward over to T.J. Rumfield for an out. Since the home run, that is seven in a row set down by Sugano. Want to remind you, when our team wins, Cars for Kids wins, because we'll be making a donation. Don't try and sell your old or broken car. Donate it and get a tax deduction. Donate it to Cars, the number 4, kids.com. Jonathan Aranda, RBI hit his first time up. That knocked in Mesa in the first inning. He was one of the three strikeout victims for Sugano. That was back in the second. Swing and a foul at the plate evens the count to give you some idea of the kind of big year for Aranda. His previous high in RBIs, he has long passed already. He's got 71 now. He'll send the ball into left field, backing up. Backpedaling, now stopping, reaching up and grabbing at Jake McCarthy to get Aranda for the second out. Lefty Parker Mashinsky is up in the bullpen. As much a strategy situation as where Tomo is in terms of pitch count, it's not crazy. He's up to 77 pitches now as he faces Caminero and misses outside. Ball one. He got ahead of Caminero last time up, but on a 2-2 pitch, Junior launched it almost over the left field bleachers, 449 feet of home run. 1-0 pitch is bounced over the mound, and a collision nearly happens, but Julian and Tovar avoided serious contact, and Julian with a strong throw gets Caminero. Middle of five. It remains 3-0 Tampa on the KOA Rockies Radio Network.
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10: 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The two best teams go head-to-head as Coach Nancy Lieberman and Greg Monroe's Dallas Power take on the one-seed Chicago Triplets, led by Coach Dr. J and Captain Montrezl Harrell. Then Coach Gary Payton and the Boston Ball Hogs battle Nasir Core and the Detroit Amps in a must-win game for Boston. 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
11: What's happening, fellow sports fans? It's Andy West. Let's take a look back on this day in sports history, August 5th. We'll start off today in 1973. Atlanta Braves pitcher Phil Niekro no-hits the San Diego Padres, and the Braves win 9-0. It's the first no-hitter for the franchise in Atlanta. Jumping ahead today in 2001, down a dozen runs to the best team in baseball, the Mariners, the then Cleveland Indians pull off the largest comeback in Major League Baseball history. They scored 3 in the 7th, 4 in the 8th, and 5 in the 9th to send it to extra innings. Then in the 11th, a Holbert Cabrera base hit won it for Cleveland. And today in 2007, left-hander Tom Glavine becomes only the 23rd pitcher in Major League Baseball history to reach the 300-win milestone. The pitcher best known for his years with the Braves got the milestone as a Met in an 8-3 win over the Cubs.
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2: Bottom of the fifth inning, 3-0 Tampa Bay. Edward Julian, who avoided the collision with Ezekiel Tovar, grounds it to second, bobbled by Palacios, but plenty of time to recover and get the out. It is the eighth ground ball out on the afternoon, so 8 of his 13 outs have come on the ground. That tells you the changeup is doing its thing. He had thrown 19 changeups in his first 50 pitches. So that is above his average, as Ezekiel Tovar will take a strike. Base hit, first time up for the Rockies shortstop, his 7th hit in this series. He gets time at the plate.

0: Martinez with the 1-0, swinging and a miss on a fastball. It's no balls and two strikes. He has not struck anybody out yet today. Doesn't get a whole bunch of strikeouts as a rule. He just gets outs. He had Tovar off balance, but Ezekiel fouls it to the right. Still two strikes. He has an interesting setup. He bends his knees, has his legs fairly wide apart, and then he brings them together and sort of coils, if you will, and fires it. Never really totally straightens. He almost throws from a semi-crouch, if you will. 1-2, the count. The pitch is swung on and missed. It's the changeup doing its thing. It's the first strikeout of the afternoon for Martinez. And out number two here in the Rockies' fifth. Air quality forecast courtesy of EnviroTest Air Care Colorado. The ozone action alert remains in effect. 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Pitch below the knees and maybe inside as well to Brett Sullivan for ball one. Two outs here in the Rockies half of the fifth inning, trailing 3-0. The 1-0 is fouled just below us.
1: That one needed a couple more feet.
0: Yep, just on the facing below this like utility shelf they have for all of the equipment at our level. Pulled hard but foul down the right side by Brett. One ball, two strikes, the count on the Rockies. Catcher hitting in the nine spot. Mashinsky continues to work in the bullpen, so it may be that Tomoyuki Sugano will be done after five innings. 1-2, swing and a miss, and after no strikeouts, back-to-back punchouts in the fifth for Martinez. 3-0 Tampa on the KOA Rockies Radio Network.
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0: Sixth inning, 3-0 Tampa Bay. Tomoyuki Sugano is going to start the inning as the lefty reliever Parker Mashinsky stays ready in the Rockies' pen. Liam Hicks, the first of a group of left-handed batters, will dig in. He is 0 for 2, a fly ball to right and a grounder to short. Hicks playing first base this afternoon after catching in his Rays debut last night. Looks at an opening strike. Three runs on five hits for Tampa. No runs, four hits for the Rockies. Each side has stranded three. Pitch in the dirt, 1-1. Rockies had a two-out scoring chance in the second and then had first and second and nobody out in the fourth, but a fly out and a double play ended that threat. Rays scored two times in the first inning and then had a long home run for Junior Caminero in the third, and that's been the scoring since. One ball, two strikes on Hicks. And up and away by Sugano. Off day for both these teams. Rockies head east to St. Louis after the game. And Rays go up to Seattle.

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2: 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Second consecutive night for an appearance with Parker Mushinski, the 30-year-old making his second appearance as a Rocky through a scoreless inning yesterday against the Rays.
3: You'll get the left-handed hitting Chandler Simpson, who floated a ball into left field for an RBI single in the first inning. Fly to right his last time up. He takes a strike. It's 0-1. Numbers for Simpson down a little bit when he's left on left. He's hitting an even 300 on the year and better when he faces right-handed pitching. Even more the expectation of him going the opposite way against a lefty. He pops it foul the opposite way, but behind the third base dugout, a ball and two strikes. We're live from the Quantum Fiber from AT&T broadcast booth. 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The pitch grounded sharply to Julian. He'll flip it to Tovar for one on to first. Not quite in time. Julian had to go down to one knee and made a backhanded flip like a quarterback might on an option play in football. And that was just enough time for the speedy Simpson to beat the relay throw from Tovar.
2: Yeah, to double him up, it's got to be everything perfect. And it was hit hard enough, just the transfer, just a little bit slower than Julian would have liked to second base. It would have had to have been perfect.
3: And next batter yanks it foul, fortunately. Cedric Mullins, another lefty hitter. And back to first will go Simpson, who has 29 steals in 40 tries. Little bit of an advantage defensively with a left-hander on the mound. We haven't seen Parker's move to first yet. The 0-1 to Mullins is bounced foul again up the right side. A little breeze way up high with the pennants on top of the rock pile, but the other flags not moving much at all. 0-2 to Mullins. He fouls it over the catcher and umpire to the backstop. Still two strikes.
2: Got a breeze from the flag that you have right next to you in the booth, but I don't think that's because of the wind.
3: No, that's the AC that's overhead right above Jesse and me. 0-2 Simpson runs, pitches.

0: Inside, throw to second, not quite in time. Pretty good throw by Brett Sullivan, but a big jump for Simpson. He gets his 30th stolen base.
1: Yeah, really, Mashinsky wasn't that slow to the plate. It's not a bad pitch to throw on. Pretty good throw by Sullivan. A lot of things went right for the Rockies in that equation, but Simpson's speed, just too much.
0: 1-2 now on Mullins, who pops it foul, coming back towards us. Not quite going to get here. Still 1-2. I would say that probably in a flat-out race, Jake McCarthy might be a tad faster than Simpson, but Simpson's acceleration, his start, better than McCarthy's, marginally, but he gets to full speed pretty quickly. That's Ricky Henderson-like in terms of getting moving. Pitch, strike three called, and it'll be challenged by Mullins. I think he was fooled by that curveball. He's hoping it's high. It was on the plate, but it was just a touch high. And the at-bat continues. 0.3 inch, the ABS system says. Mashinsky looks back at Simpson. 2-2 to Mullins is popped into right field. Going out, Julian coming in. Back on the slide, Jordan makes the grab. He was fighting the sun a little bit himself, even with sunglasses on. Jordan makes a nice catch.
1: Well, the trajectory of this baseball off the bat forces Beck to take a step back. That's just natural, and because of that, it takes him a little bit to come in on a ball that he had to go a long ways for. It was really a nice play by Beck to get there and get the Rockies that out. There's going to be a pinch hitter here, and because of that alone, Leishman going to head out to the mound.
0: It's going to be Ben Williamson who pinch hit for Richie Palacios last night. That's the move they make when a lefty comes in generally at second base. 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At Chevron, we're committed to safely delivering affordable, reliable, ever cleaner energy that enables human progress and powers Colorado forward. That is energy in progress. And we talked about the malaise that hits the Dodgers around this time of year after they jump out a big lead. It's definitely in place. They're well on their way to loss number 6 in a row. The Cubs lead the Dodgers 7-1, seventh inning in Chicago. Meanwhile, Toronto and Houston in the ninth inning in Houston are tied at 3. First pitch into Williamson. A cutter drops low from Mashinsky for ball 1. Williamson, a .249 hitter on the year, 3 homers, 26 RBIs. That cutter finds the zone, and it's going to be challenged by Williamson. He thought it was low, and he was right again, or Ray is right again, by about a half an inch. So it's 2-0. A couple of good batters challenges in this inning for the Rays. 3-0 they lead it. Man at second, 2 outs in the 6th. Bouncing ball to third. Carroll's has got it across the diamond in plenty of time. Good work by Parker Mashinsky. We go to the bottom of the 6th. It's 3-0 Tampa on the KOA Rockies Radio Network.
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0: Jake McCarthy, top of the order, leads it off against Nick Martinez for the Rockies, and it's a little floater that's going to drop into left field for a base hit off the bat of McCarthy. Jake gets his first hit. Rockies get the leadoff man on for the third time in six innings. They just have not really been able to drive a ball against Martinez, who has kept them off balance.
1: Yeah, their only extra base hit was the pop-up by Beck that just so happened to drop in between a bunch of guys that turned into a double, but the Rockies will certainly take some speed on base to start the sixth.
0: McCarthy stole a base earlier in the game after he reached on a fielder's choice in the third inning. It was Jake's 18th, and Martinez makes a throw over there. McCarthy back out to his lead. Carrig, the hitter at the plate, switch hitter batting left-handed, and Cole trying to check his swing as it go off his bat for strike one. Martinez, stingy in terms of the long ball. He has allowed 15 this year, but we're talking about nearly 130 innings now. A one pitch. Carrig trying to bunt, fouls it. It's no balls and two strikes. Clevinger and Kelly up in the bullpen for Tampa Bay. Rockies have activity on their side as well.
1: Yeah, that's Juan Mejia getting loose.
0: Every time a Rocky hits a home run this year, the Berg Simpson Law Firm will make a generous donation to Craig Hospital. Berg Simpson, good lawyers changing lives. Martinez ahead, two strikes on Carrig, trying to get him with a breaking ball. Cole didn't bite on it. One and two. Just 66 pitches to this point for Martinez, but the Rockies pitching has kept it close. Off speed again, misses. It's two and two. Two-run top of the first for Tampa Bay, but just the Caminero homer as we've moved into the bottom of the sixth inning. The only other run, 2-2 pitches, strike three called. Threw him a fastball, and Cole was looking for something else. Martinez picks up his third punch out.
1: Well, he doesn't get a lot of strikeouts, but this time it's because it's a front door sinker. He sets up inside, throws it right at the hip of Cole Carrig, and lets it run back to the plate. Really well executed.
0: Mickey Moniak, a base hit last time up. A left-handed batter will take a strike. McCarthy made a move like he was going to go, but held up. One strike on Mickey. Grounded to first, his other at bat. 3-0 Tampa Bay. One on, one out here in the bottom of the sixth. And Moniak pops it foul. It'll get into the seats behind home plate. It's 0-2. Martinez keeping an eye on McCarthy dancing around at first. They throw that way, and it was not a great throw, but a good snag by Hicks, and he almost tried to catch the ball, fell into a tag. But Jake's safe and immediately jumps back out to that lead again. Two strikes to count on Moniak. Long pause. And now the pitch, and Mickey able to hook a soft slider foul to keep the count at two strikes. Best record in the American League, Tampa Bay, and we have seen why in this series. This is a well put together team. Pitch, strike three called with a changeup on the plate. How about that? He gives up a leadoff single, has come back and gotten two called third strikes.
1: Well, he's just locked down exactly when he's needed to today. Whenever the Rockies have had a little bit of traffic, whether it's guys on early in the inning or a runner in scoring position, also no strikeouts until recently, but for the last five guys, he's punched out.
0: Back-to-back strikeouts last inning, back-to-back strikeouts this inning, and gets a little bit inside with a changeup to Kyle Karros for ball one. Kyle had a base hit last time up, but then was erased on a double play ground ball. There goes McCarthy, check swing, and it hit his bat. The foul ball evens the count.
1: Another right-hander for the Rays, and Tyler Wells has been throwing out in their bullpen.
0: Martinez now ready to go after everybody's back in place. Pitch number 75, McCarthy goes, and it's floated to right off the bat of Karros. Jake didn't see it at first, but he'll move to third. A changeup that wasn't hit very hard, but it found green grass, and it'll bring the tying run to the plate, and it'll bring Kevin Cash to the mound to make a pitching change. A little trademark base hit that floats into right field ends the day for Martinez. Pitching change here in the sixth, 3-0 Tampa Bay on the KOA Rockies Radio Network.
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1: 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The Rays are going to go to their bullpen here in the sixth inning. They'll turn to right-hander Tyler Wells. It's his 44th appearance of the year. He's got a 2.67 ERA. And before we get things kicked off, we're going to pause for 10 seconds. 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
0: Wells, a trade deadline acquisition from the Orioles, making his Rays debut here. Men on the corners, two outs, and the first pitch to TJ Rumfield results in a foul ball, and half of the barrel of his bat landed beyond the first base dugout, meaning that was more than 100 feet in the air.
1: Well, I'll tell you what, one of Wells' go-tos is he's got a really good cutter, and Rays fans that were interested in seeing how good it was, well, one pitch in, TJ Rumfield's got to get a new piece of wood to show off.
0: McCarthy at third, Karros at first. 0-1 pitch is pulled foul as he comes back with a changeup. And for the Rockies today, they must feel like they're starting every at-bat, no balls and two strikes. The Rays pitchers, Martinez for 5 2/3, and now Wells. They've done a great job of working ahead. TJ trying to keep the rally going. 0-2 pitch is hit down the left side. It'll slice foul. We are in the meat of the order. The meat of the order presented by the Colorado Beef Council. From all beef ballpark hot dogs to burgers on the grill, beef a summer favorite. Get tips on grilling and recipes at cobeef.com. Another 0-2 and trying to check his swing. He did not on a fastball up, and the Rockies strand two more. It remains 3-0 Tampa Bay after 6 on the KOA Rockies Radio Network.
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0: Seventh inning, 3-0 Tampa Bay. 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Juan Mejio had a scoreless inning last night, working here in the seventh.
1: And his first pitch is going to end up at the backstop, as you could hear it rattling back there as the slider was pulled. It's 1-0 on the switch hitter Taylor Walls. He'll bat from the left side. He's 0-2 today. He's grounded out to TJ Rumfield over at first a pair of times. 1-0 pitch is a heater, and it's down. 2-0. Walls, Fortes, and Mesa Jr. That's 8-9-1 in the Rays lineup here. A 3-0 advantage for them here in the top of the seventh. Rockies have out-hit the Rays 6-5. 2-0 pitch is called strike. It's 2-1. The big difference in the game, the Rays have a couple of walks, but mostly it's the triple, well, a couple of triples from Mesa Jr. and the solo home run from Caminero. 2-1 pitch, swing and a miss. Good heater. 2-2. The Rockies have just one extra base hit today, and it was the bloop double by Jordan Beck with two outs and nobody on in the second. He wouldn't come around to score. Mejia from the stretch, the 2-2 is going to end up at the backstop. A fastball wasn't close.
0: Scoreless inning last night, as I said, for Juan. He did allow a couple of hits, but kept Tampa Bay from scoring. That was when the game was going the Rockies' way.
1: And the 3-2 fastball is going to force Walls to dive out of the way. And that's the third pitch that ended at the backstop of that at bat, as Sullivan's going to call time and go have a discussion with Mejia. As Walls, with plenty of speed, 17 stolen bases this year, is going to end up at first with a leadoff walk that'll bring up Nick Fortes. As Sullivan heads out to the mound, I'm going to tell you about some things that there are to experience at Coors Field before the end of the year. Upcoming theme events include Star Wars, Harry Potter, Brewfest, Pilates, Denver Sports Crossovers, and University Celebrations. Find the event for you at Rockies.com/themes. So now it's the catcher, Nick Fortes. Jack talked about it earlier, but three different guys playing the catching position for the Rays in this series. Kenny Piper made his big league debut in a cameo on Monday. Picked to first, was really close. Rumfield's looking over to the Rockies dugout, kind of saying, hey, you might want to take a look at this. The Rockies aren't going to, as Walls was backed with a dive. And Walls is going to get a huge jump, and Mejia just balked, and now he threw it away to second base. They didn't call a balk. I didn't see him step off. He did step off. Okay, well, just poor eyesight on my half, but either way, Walls ends up at second base.
0: Yeah, Juan didn't see it immediately and was actually throwing or making a move to throw to first. Had he made a better throw to Julian, they'd have him at second base.
1: So now a bunt by Fortes. It's to Mejia. He fields it on his way to first. He'll flip to Rumfield, and it's a sacrifice bunt. It gets Walls from second to third with just one away now, and the Rays trying to get their fourth run of the game, turn it over to the top of their lineup.
0: That was not considered a stolen base. They charged an error on Mejia.
1: Did they? Okay. Well, I take it back. Either way, Walls in his speed has worked his way over to third base with just one away here, the seventh, Victor Mesa Jr. He's 2-for-3 with a pair of triples. Bunts one to first. Rumfield's just going to take the out. He's going to Well, eventually he's going to go step on first base. It's a bunt that's going to score a run, and the Rays lead 4-0 as Mesa Jr. never got to first. Rumfield cut him off and then had to go tag first base, two away.
0: Well, the small ball part of the Rays' attack does it again. It has produced three of the four runs and just one charged error, but a leadoff walk and the throwing error. Now they're going to call it a stolen base and took the error away. I felt the original call was the correct one. Good throw. He's out at second base.
1: Oh, there's no doubt about it. First pitch to Jonathan Aranda missed. It's 1-0, and now the 1-0 pitch is going to miss as well. It's 2-0. Aranda 1-for-3 today, an RBI single and a run scored back in the first. The Rays up 4-0 here in the top of the seventh. The 2-0 pitch is a strike. It's 2-1, and it's been a walk, a stolen base, dash error. It was ruled a stolen base, and then a pair of sacrifice bunts, and they have a run on the scoreboard. 2-1 pitch, outside, 3-1. Infield playing to pull. Mejia set, the 3-1 pitch is a strike, 3-2. The majority of the crowd at the game today just trying to find shade wherever it's at. Therefore, the third base side, which has a lot more coverage from the sun. There's more people out there. 3-2 pitch. And it's in the air down the left field line. McCarthy running towards the line in fair territory, the corner of the outfield. He makes the catch for the final out of the inning. A walk and a pair of sacrifice bunts after a stolen base gets another run home for the Rays. They lead 4-0 as we stretch at Coors Field on the KOA Rockies Radio Network.
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0: bottom of the seventh inning here at Coors Field. 4-0, the Rays are leading. Jordan Beck's going to lead things off for the Rockies. He'll show bunt and bunt it foul. It's 0-1. 6-7-8, Beck, Julian, and Tovar for the Rockies against the right-hander Tyler Wells, or excuse me, against Heasley here. No, it is Tyler Wells. Throwing myself off. Here's the pitch to Beck. He fouls it down the first base side. I had Tyler Wells in my scoreboard. I looked up at the scoreboard and it said something different, but that is Tyler Wells.
1: There is no Heasley on the active roster.
0: Well,
1: has the same number or did. That's the confusion for the folks in the scoreboard room.
0: And the 0-2 pitch is a swing and a miss by Beck as he strikes out on the fastball. And the Rockies, they had not punched out until and out into the fifth inning. Since then, their last six outs have all been strikeouts. There's one away. Julian was the last out that wasn't a strikeout. He grounded out to second in his last at-bat. He's 0-2, left-handed hitter here. He'll launch a curveball right beneath the zone. It's 1-0. Julian rocked the pitch in his first at-bat, a line drive to deep right center that was caught. Infield to pull the 1-0 pitch, and Julian waves and misses at a changeup. It's 1-1. Wells working from the stretch. Set on the center of the rubber. Kicks and deals, and he misses up. It's 2-1. The Rays made a few different moves at the deadline, adding Liam Hicks, who's at first base right now. Saw Freddie Peralta, the pitcher, yesterday. 2-1 pitch is off the plate away, 3-1. Good take by Julian, and then they picked up Wells from Baltimore, and he has just been nails all year for the Orioles. First appearance here with the Rays. 3-1 pitch is called strike. Julian thought about challenging it, but decided to put his hand down. And the count is 3-2. For a moment, the ABS graphic went up on the scoreboard, but it was waved off. One out here in the bottom of the seventh inning. Rockies down 4-0. 3-2 on Edward Julian. Wells is ready. The payoff is downstairs, ball four. So Julian had to see an extra pitch, but he'll earn the walk. It's the first walk by a Rocky today. And a one-out base runner brings up Ezekiel Tovar.
1: Well, that's one of the values of Edward Julian. That's the fourth time he has walked in this series. And while the batting average isn't where he wants it, he's walked 39 times. That's third best on the team.
0: With a lot less at-bats than Karros and Rumfield, who are above him, is the first pitch to Ezekiel Tovar is a called strike. It's 0-1. Right on right, Tovar is 1-for-2, a single and a strikeout in this one. And Julian really only swings at pitches for the most part inside the strike zone. Doesn't expand much. 0-1 pitch, and Tovar is going to foul off a slider. It's 0-2.
1: Looking at some of Wells' numbers, I'm surprised the Orioles moved him.
0: O-2 pitch is on its way, and Tovar's down on strikes, a fastball by his bat. And there's two away now for Brett Sullivan, who's 0-for-2. I'll tell you what, he's had such an impressive season statistically by a bunch of different metrics. He's allowed Just an ERA 1 point over one over his last 22 outings. On the road this year is a 1.03 ERA. First pitch to the lefty Brett Sullivan is fouled back just above our heads. And the count now is 0-1. Sullivan flew out to right in his first at bat. He's also been a strikeout victim. Infield to pull, runner at first base is Julian with two away. The 0-1 pitch is another swing and a miss on a fastball. It's 0-2. The first 13 outs the Rays got in this game of Rockies hitters, none of them strikeouts. Each of the last seven have come way of the K. Sullivan in an 0-2 hole. The pitch, and he's down on strikes. Eight Rockies outs in a row are strikeouts. A changeup and a swing and a miss by Sullivan there. The Rockies are quiet in the seventh inning. We'll go to the eighth. It's 4-0 Rays on the KOA Rockies Radio Network.
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0: Rockies trailing 4-0 here in the top of the eighth inning. They're going to make another pitching change. They'll turn to their 25-year-old right-hander, Zach Agnos, 29th appearance of the season for him, a 6.22 ERA, but six of his last seven outings have been scoreless. He's thrown well of late for the Rockies.
1: It'll be Junior Caminero. Hit a long home run back in the third inning. He has walked and grounded out in his other two plate appearances. Takes ball one. Unable to hold up on the swing. No, he did not. On the appeal to Jim Wolf at first base, it's called a strike. Sugano went the first five plus a batter. Mashinsky for an inning, Mejia for an inning, and now Zach Agnos. And that third pitch of Zach's is out of the zone, 2-1. And inside ball three. Sugano, final line, five innings, five hits allowed, three runs, all earned, two walks, three strikeouts, and the home run to Caminero. There is a called strike two, and Junior didn't like the call. Tomo threw 85 pitches down the pipe. Pitch count brought to us by Pipefitters Local Union 208. 3-2 pitch is fouled to the backstop. Agnos, little angle as he stands at the third base side of the rubber. 3-2 is hit into shallow center field, fighting the sun. Eddie Julian makes the play. Rockies second baseman for the first out. Liam Hicks 0-for-2 with a walk. His walk ended the day for Sugano back in the sixth inning. Left-handed batter looks at ball one. Next pitch is in there for a strike to even the count. The Rockies have been waylaid by this Tampa pitching staff. They're not the first. You don't get to have the best record in the American League without having a lot of things going for you. Bouncing ball by Hicks. Tough hop handled nicely by Rumfield. He gets it to Agnos. Almost overthrew Zach as he thought he needed to get the ball to the bag quicker, but Hicks was just about a third of the way down the baseline. But a good play by TJ.
0: You've got to talk with Warren Schaefer a couple days ago about the differences between in-between hops, long hops, short hops. That right there is an in-between hop. It's not an easy play. It's got top spin. It's in an uncomfortable location, but Rumfield's just so steady over there at first base.
1: So two outs here in the Tampa Bay eighth inning. Chandler Simpson takes ball one. He has a single in three tries, sends it to center. Cole Kerrig is there to grab it. And a good 1-2-3 for Zach Agnos here in the eighth. Rockies trying to crank up the offense, down 4-0 on the KOA Rockies radio network.
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1: New
0: new pitcher for the Rays here in the bottom of the eighth inning. They'll go to the left-hander, Garrett Clevenger. He ended up picking up the win in yesterday's game. So back-to-back appearances for him. Overall, number 40 on the season. He's got a 3.21 ERA, and as many lefties are, he's really good. He's got kind of flip splits where he's really good against right-handed hitters.
1: Part of the reason why he faced Hunter Goodman in the 10th inning last night, and Hunter hit the ball to the outfield with Jake McCarthy, the potential winning run at third, but couldn't get it deep enough, and then T.J. Rumfield lined out, and the Rays went on to score twice in the 11th and win 9-7. One strike to count on McCarthy here, leading off the bottom of the eighth. He bounces it up the first baseline. It went foul. They called it fair. Wow, that looked foul from our angle before it was grabbed by Hicks. But it is an opening out for Clevenger.
0: Well, this ball was just bouncing on the line the whole way up there. I don't know how it never took a right turn and got fouled, but yeah, looking at the replay, it was picked up right on the white line.
1: Right on the outside edge of the white line by the time it was grabbed, but it's opening out for Clevenger. Now Cole Kerrig bats right-handed against this southpaw. Cole is 0-for-3, 2 ground outs, called out on strikes last time up. And an off-speed pitch, a breaking ball, is outside, 2-0. Tampa Bay this year, their pitching staff, they have 10 shutouts as a team. Swing and a miss on a good action pitch there, a slider. 2-1 on Cole. Had 3 hits last night, but Martinez frustrating Cole this afternoon. Bouncing ball foul again. It's 2-2. And really, a game in which the Rockies, at least in terms of hits, have not hit anything hard. Their hardest hits have been outs. Pitch outside, full count. He held up, said Jim Wolf at first. And when they've had some men on base, they haven't been able to do anything with it. The strikeouts have hurt. 3-2 pitches, outside ball 4. They'll take a one-out walk, though, from Kerrig. As the Rockies down 4, try to rally in the 8th and 9th innings as they have done better than any team in baseball this year. We haven't had any rulings under review today, but when you need to be on the winning side of a ruling, get with a guy who's always fighting to win. The law offices of Dan Kaplis, a serious firm for serious cases. 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And Hunter Goodman is going to pinch hit for the DH, Mickey Moniak, and that'll get Kyle Snyder, the pitching coach, out to the mound. Mickey had one of the Rockies' 6 hits on the day. Clevenger won the battle against Hunter, as I mentioned a few moments ago, in that 10th inning. So Goody gets a chance to answer back and try and grow a rally. He's hitting .255, 33 homers, 66 runs batted in. The lefty Clevenger's first pitch, a fastball, fouled away. Every once in a while, he'll throw that fastball in the mid to upper 90s. That one was at 96. Keeping an eye on Kerrig. He'll come to the plate and throw the breaking ball, the slider, and it's swung on and missed. It's 0-2. This is just a really good bullpen. And for a lot of people, especially nationally, folks, a closer at the back end that nobody talks about. And a throw to first. Kerrig saw it, gets back standing. We saw Brian Baker take care of things last night. Not a save situation right now. They do have an off day, so we'll see if he comes in regardless of the score in the ninth. 0-2 to Hunter is inside and low. The Rockies have not scored since the fourth inning last night. Tampa Bay's pitching, it has been awfully good. Pitch is popped up behind home plate. It'll drop into the seats. And even during some tough stretches this year, for this offense to be in their 15th inning without scoring a run, that's as good an indicator of how well this Rays bullpen and Nick Martinez have pitched. Swing and a miss on a slider. Goodman strikes out. Hunter, as the pinch hitter, is out number two. They had no strikeouts, one out into the fifth inning. They have 9 strikeouts now. Two outs. Kyle Karros has been a bright spot with a couple of hits. Rockies haven't been able to take advantage of them. Kyle fouls it at the plate. 0-1. Clevinger keeping an eye on Kerrig at first. Couple of glances that way. Comes to the plate and misses low to Karros to even the count. Stay tuned after the game for the Clubhouse Show presented by Common Spirit Health. Hospitals, clinics, and caregivers. Human kindness lives here. 4-0 Rays. Throw to first, and Kerrig saw it again. He's back. Toronto rallied and beat the Astros 5-4 in Houston, and that helps Texas as the Rangers shut out the Giants 6-0. Pitch to Kyle is hit pretty well to right center field, but room out there for Mesa on the warning track. He makes the catch. We head to the ninth, 4-0 Tampa Bay on the KOA Rockies Radio Network.
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1: Nothing Tampa Bay is Zach Agnos, who worked a 1-2-3 eighth inning, delivers ball one to Cedric Mullins. Mullins, a sacrifice bunt in the first inning, two flyouts since. He sends one into the Rockies' dugout. One ball, one strike. Team will leave for St. Louis tonight and have an off day in Missouri before a three-game set with the Redbirds. Bouncing ball foul, 1-2 on Mullins.

0: But right now, it really feels like that breaking ball, that curveball that he got the swing and miss on, it has been a pitch that's been working for him over the course of a few weeks now.
1: 0-1 to Williamson, who came in as a pinch hitter in the sixth inning and grounded out. He fouls this one to the left. It's 0-2. This the only game going on right now in baseball. Others will be getting going within the next hour. Just got a piece of a slider, and the count stays at no balls and two strikes. The game in Wrigley got interesting when Shohei Ohtani hit a two-run homer and Max Muncy a three-run homer, but the Cubs hang on and beat the Dodgers 7-6. For the Dodgers, it's their sixth consecutive loss. 1-2, the count on Williamson. The pitch is off the bat, bounded towards second. Quick throw and nicely done by Edward Julian to get Williamson two down.
0: Well, the Rockies have certainly had a lack of offense today, but really both teams, Sugano settled in late, and then the Rockies bullpen as well. Since that solo home run back in the third inning by Caminero, there hasn't been a hit for the Rays. They scored a run on a walk, a stolen base, and a couple of sack bunts, but no hits since the start of the third.
1: Well, Williamson might have hurt himself a little bit, and knee or an ankle. As he got back towards the dugout, he was hobbling a little bit, and one of the Rays trainers helped him down the steps. Two outs here in the ninth. First pitch swinging. Taylor Walls fouls it for strike one. Walls was the guy who scored the fourth run. He walked against Juan Mejia. Broke early for second. Mejia had a chance to throw him out at second base and made a bad throw. They originally ruled it an error. Changed it to a stolen base, and then the Rays used back-to-back sacrifice bunts to score the fourth run. 1-1 pitch to Walls. He checks his swing. It's 2-1. The two runs in the first inning were put together with some balls that weren't hit appreciably hard, and a walk in the midst of it, and then the home run by Caminero. Yeah, 11 hits total in the game, and not many since the Caminero homer. Pitch swung on and missed. It's 2-2 on Walls. No hits for Tampa Bay, and the Rockies with three. Swing and a miss. Zach Agnos gets another strikeout. Good two innings for him. One final shot for the Rockies, trailing 4-0 as we head to the bottom of the ninth on the KOA Rockies Radio Network.
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2: Bottom of the ninth inning, the Rays are going to make another pitching change. With a four-run lead, not a safe situation. They turn to the lefty, Cam Boozer, and it's going to be the second appearance for him in this series. It would go left on left with T.J. Rumfield. New second baseman for Ben Williamson, who was hobbling off the field last inning. It's going to be Ryan Vallade. Boozer, great year, though. A 1.93 ERA. It's his 23rd appearance.
3: T.J. Rumfield left on left, and T.J. hits it right at Vallade going to his left, and he makes a bad throw, but somehow Hicks caught it as he held onto the bag before tumbling into foul territory. That will not be one they put into the fielding manual, but they get an out.
2: We'll say they might put it in the fielding manual of first baseman, though, because you got to turn around and it's a short throw, and then all of a sudden you're having to move your feet. Pretty good job by Hicks to help his teammate Vallade out there.
3: One pitch, one out for Boozer, and first pitch swinging, Jordan Beck hits it into shallow right field, and Vallade is called off by Mesa. That's out number two. Two outs for Edward Julian, who walked his last time up. Rockies with a bloop double and five singles. They've bunched a few hits together, but then couldn't come up with a big hit. They're 0 for 5 with men in scoring position and have stranded seven men. Julian swings and misses for strike one. Left on left with Boozer. That pitch missed. And it's going to be challenged by Fortes. And it was a ball. $21,100 the crowd this afternoon. Swinging and a miss by Julian. Rockies are down to their last strike. Boozer, breaking ball, strike three called, going to be challenged. Rockies had a challenge left. You want to try and keep the game going, you'll do it this way. But it is a strike, and that is the game. Tampa Bay sweeps the Rockies. They get their 11th shutout of the year. They win 4-0. We'll be back to Coors Field after this on the KOA Rockies Radio Network.
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3: Law, we must tell you, this has been a copyrighted presentation by the authority of the Colorado Rockies. It may not be reproduced or retransmitted in any form without the express written consent of the Colorado Rockies. Speaking of legal, the Berg Simpson Law Firm is on your side. Berg Simpson, good lawyers changing lives. Tampa Bay continues its good round of baseball as they sweep the Rockies here after the Rockies had swept the Royals to start this homestand. For Tampa Bay, 4 runs on 5 hits, no errors, 4 men left on base. The Rockies, no runs, 6 hits, no errors. They stranded 7. It's the 11th time that Tampa Bay has shut out the opposition. It's just the 5th time that the Rockies have been shut out this year. The game's winning pitcher is Nick Martinez, now 11-3. And for Tomoyuki Sugano, his winning streak comes to an end. He is now 11-5 on the season. The game was played in 2 hours, 37 minutes in front of a crowd of 21,100. The Common Spirit Health Clubhouse Show is next on the KOA Rockies Radio Network.
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3: Back here at Coors Field for the Clubhouse Show as the Rockies and Rays complete a three-game series. It was an extra innings affair last night with lots of offense. Tonight, or I should say this afternoon's game, dominated by pitching. Really a lot of it on both sides, just 11 total hits in the game. If you want to look for a bright spot for the Rockies, and we're going to make it our electrifying play of the game, there's some flickering of a return to form offensively for Ezekiel Tovar.
2: Clutch double later on. 1-0 pitch. He rips this up the middle. That's a base hit. Tovar continues to swing a hot stick. He's going to stop at first base as Mullins scrambled to cut it off in the left center field gap. You talked to Warren Schaefer earlier today, Chad, about Tovar, and he said, I don't know internally what adjustment he makes, but he is oozing confidence right now.
3: That indeed he is. It was his seventh hit in the series for Tovey. Our electrifying play of the game powered by IBEW Local 68. 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Tomoyuki Sugano has been on a great run. He's been the Rockies' most consistent pitcher. He would allow a couple of runs in the first inning, and they were scored in somewhat typical fashion by Tampa Bay. A couple of soft hits, a walk, and just good small ball. And then Tomo would give up a long ball of 449 feet to Junior Caminero. But once again, the veteran right-hander was Mr. Steady for the Rockies.
2: Right on right for Nick Fortes. The catcher struck out swinging his first at bat. He's going to ground out to third here. Two hops to Kyle Karros. He got a Lincoln out his arm as he guns it to first base. Six in a row retired for Tomo. We'll go to the bottom of the fourth. It's 3-0 Rays.
3: So Tomo takes the loss, but again, pitched effectively given the Rockies hopes of rallying, but it wasn't going to be the case. The Rockies yesterday brought Parker Mashinsky up from the minors, a guy they had signed when the Houston Astros released Parker, who has battled some injuries and other things. It gives the Rockies a second lefty out of the bullpen, and for Mashinsky, hit is two appearances and a pair of zeros. 3-0, they lead it. Man at second, two outs in the sixth. Bouncing ball to third. Karros has got it across the diamond in plenty of time. Good work by Parker Mashinsky. We go to the bottom of the sixth. It's 3-0 Tampa. And the Rays would add one more to complete the day and win it 4-0. Let's pause here 10 seconds. 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
3: 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Nobody. Tampa Bay wins it 4-0. We'll take a timeout here on the Common Spirit Health Clubhouse Show. 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
2: 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Jack gave a fair warning before the break, and I'll repeat it here. Not a lot of games have gone on quite yet today, so amongst American League ballparks, only two games have even started or been played at all. They're both done. We'll start there as the Astros lose at home 5-4 to the Toronto Blue Jays in 10 innings. In the top of the 10th inning, Ernie Clement hit a two-run home run that would ultimately be the game winner for the Blue Jays. It was a 6-0 shutout victory for the Rangers today, which is big for them. They gain a game on the Astros in the American League West. They beat the Giants 6-0. Five different arms combined for 10 strikeouts allowed, just 8 hits in the shutout. Everywhere else will be starting later. Baltimore will host the Angels later today. Reed Detmers was a popular name at the deadline, almost got moved but didn't. He'll start for the Angels today. The Guardians are at 57-57, just a half game up for the final wild card spot in the American League. They'll host the Mets later today. The Yankees conclude their series at home against the Cardinals. That's at 5:10 Mountain Time, a rubber matchup for the Rockies' next opponent. The Red Sox look to stay hot against the Chicago White Sox. They'll send Sonny Gray and his 13-2 record to the mound at 5:10 Mountain Time. At 5:40 Mountain Time, it'll be the Royals and the Twins. The Royals are at home. And then finally, the final game of the day is going to be the Mariners at home hosting the Detroit Tigers at 7:40. The Tigers are a game and a half back of the wild card. Even after all of those trades they've made, they're playing good baseball right now. Those are American League scores, National League next, here on the KOA Rockies Radio Network.
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3: Checking scores in baseball action elsewhere in National League ballparks. Only one game has been played so far in NL parks besides this one. The Cubs behind Pecro Armstrong's 2 homers and 3 RBIs built a 7-1 lead over the Dodgers before the Dodgers scored 5 times in the 8th inning on homers by Ohtani and Muncy. But the Cubs hang on and complete the 3-game sweep of the Dodgers. LA has now dropped a season-high 6 consecutive games. All the other action will get going later on. The Athletics are in Cincinnati to face the Reds. The Phillies look to hand another loss to Washington, who has dropped 7 in a row, as the Phils look for their 5th straight win. Atlanta has won 6 in a row. They're hosting Miami. The Brewers get the Pirates in the Cream City, and later on in Phoenix, San Diego tangles with the homestanding Diamondbacks. We'll wrap up today's coverage after this last time out on the KOA Rockies Radio Network.
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3: Well, we're packing up, heading for the longest road swing of the year as the Rockies make stops in St. Louis, Phoenix, and San Francisco before returning to Coors Field. 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Our thanks to Grant Smith at Master Control today, and of course, here at the ballpark, our executive producer, Jesse Thomas. For Zach Goodman, Jack Corgan, saying thanks to all of you for listening. Tampa Bay looked awfully good, made it tough on the Rockies the last couple of days, but things start fresh on Friday. Man, get your checkups. Do it regularly. That means annual physicals once you turn 40. Sooner than that, if there are issues in your family's medical history, get those blood panel workups as well so you have all the numbers, all the information you can get. Take it from me, a 2-time cancer survivor. That's how we're going to win the fight against prostate cancer. Final score here this afternoon, Tampa Bay 4 and the Rockies nothing. Have a good evening, everybody.
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14: I just want to make sure everybody, this is all Rich.
15: I once told, someone told me this once and it stuck with me. You know, people love to be like, you know, marriage and relationships are really hard. I don't think they should be. I've been in hard relationships. If you're with someone that you click the right way, of course you're going to have your little battles and struggles. But I don't think marriage should be hard. I think marriage should be two people that are teammates that are really, really working towards a goal. And most of the time you get along. If you look at like your day to day, like marriage is tough. Why would you want to be in that? I don't think marriage should be hard. Well, I think marriage should be,
14: if I may.
15: Yes.
14: Life is hard enough.
15: Yeah.
14: Your marriage should not contribute to that. It should help the hardships that you're going through.
15: Yeah.
14: And you should be able to support each other when things get difficult.
15: You support each other, but the idea of like marriage is hard. Like, I already have a job. I don't, you know, I already have other responsibilities. My marriage should be something that brings me joy. My wife brings me joy.
14: Okay.
15: So I don't think the whole like marriage is hard, deal with it.
14: Is that all of them, or we got more?
15: Last one, Mike.
17: Okay.
18: Rich has lots of rules.
17: I only wrote one down.
18: Rich says he has a thing on his wall. It says, bring me joy and bring me coffee, woman. That's what it says. Says it. He has a little sign.
15: I prepared a lot because Covino questioned.
14: Or have one of your hot friends do it.
15: Covino questioned whether he's like, oh, I don't know if you prep enough. I said, now I prep. And then what does he do? He yells at me.
14: Uh-huh.
18: I didn't say anything. Mike said you're taking over his take.
15: Happy wife, happy life is a terrible phrase. It really is.
18: It just rhymes. I agree with you.
15: There's
17: another one that rhymes.
15: Happy spouse, happy house. You need to make each other happy and make yourself happy.
14: Sure.
18: Because like the happy man, that's the plan.
15: See, now you're selfish the other way.
14: Fair enough.
15: But I'm saying, I hate when some old guy inevitably stands up at a wedding. Oh, could I have the microphone? Oh, Uncle Hank? Everyone, I'm here. Just want to give advice to the newlyweds. Hey, Dylan, you know what they say? Happy wife, happy life. No, lame. I worry about her happiness, but she got to worry about yours. So
18: Rich has a sign in his kitchen that says, happy dude, make me food, woman.
14: Woman. All the signs say Rich's house with woman.
18: I saw it. Right. Rich has that sign in his house.
14: Woman.
19: Yeah. Sound like more like right. AC Slater.
15: Yeah, I have a sign that says, live, life, love, woman.
14: Woman. All right,
15: I'm done now.
14: I want to hear from single guy Sam. You got anything, Sam?
15: I'd say those
19: I'm not
15: are all
19: single,
15: good.
19: First of all, but I would just say, yeah. I mean,
14: you're not married.
19: I'm not married, but I'm also not single.
18: Yeah, technically, you're okay. You know, legally.
14: Legally
19: sure,
14: single.
19: Sure. I would just, for me personally, like if I have to alter my behavior around someone, then they're not right for me. Like if I just want to be myself.
15: Great
19: if,
15: one,
19: if,
15: Sam.
19: If I feel like I'm having to like, entertain somebody or just worry about what they're thinking and stuff, like natural moments should just come to you both. And if you're both enjoying, you know, moments as they come,
14: that falls in line with the advice I'm going to give you in a few minutes.
15: I was saying that is a really good one because I know what I love about you, Sam, as a friend. I love how, like, when we hang and have a barbecue or something, like, I love when Sam is unleashed and very comfortable, like, in my house.
19: Yeah.
15: Like Sam, like, you're authentic and that's so great. When you can be yourself around someone and not be guarded, like, I hope she doesn't judge me if I blank.
19: You might meet someone who you're really into and you're, like, worried that one misstep might cost you the relationship. And I don't think that's healthy. I think you want to be yourself and then they know you're comfortable and confident.
14: Well, to be fair, Sam, I'm not sure you know how to do anything other than be exactly who you are. So,
19: and that wasn't always the case with me. I had to come. It took years to kind of come out of my shell.
14: Great, Danny G, what you got?
5: I would say for dating advice, I'll put it in sports terms. When you're first hanging out with a little hottie, don't play press coverage. Like, play zone, way off the ball. Like, be confident, show interest, and be thoughtful and all that. But don't put too much pressure on the person you want to get with, because if you think about all the other guys who are way too much in her Kool-Aid, you'll stand out by being more relaxed.
14: You got to let her come to you a little bit.
19: And I feel like that applies, though, to especially to people dating today, because it's so easy to like get ghosted for maybe being a little bit overbearing.
15: But the opposite applies. Cool, wouldn't the opposite apply also where, remember when we were youngsters, if you were dating in high school and college in the 90s and 2000s, remember the movie Swingers, like the 3-day rule? If you wait 3 days to hit up someone now, they're on to like the next person.
5: Yeah, I'm not talking about ignoring somebody.
18: Yeah, rules change. Yeah. I'm surprised Rich didn't say this one because it is Fox Sports Radio and we say it all the time. You got to date someone like a full calendar year to see how their habits change. Like, put up with your football habits, you know, when you're in front of the TV for 6 months straight? Like, that's one thing.
15: I said that when we were on the East Coast, I would say, like, you need to know how they... I hate to use the word summer as a verb, but like, are they the girl that's like, I'm in a beach club every week and I'm going to the Hamptons or Jersey Shore? Like, what's your summer like? And in the fall, are you cool that every Saturday and Sunday, like Kavino said, are you cool that like we're sort of locked into football? Like,
14: right?
15: You know?
18: Yeah. Like, you don't, if you're a big time sports lover,
14: it's part of your deal.
18: Yeah. Or into whatever recreation it is, and they're not, that's a bit of a conflict, something you should know. And as a guy that's been through a divorce, and I'm not bitter, I'm better. I like to say that.
15: Good therapy talk.
18: Yes. Two things that stand out. You got to make sure they vibe with your family, number one. And again, that could change, so there's no guarantee, but it's important because that could be sticky icky. And how did they fight? Did they move on and apologize and bygones are bygones?
14: Another
18: are they
14: really
18: spiteful
14: good one.
18: And they say terribly mean things.
14: Really good.
18: Yeah. Like, you see that they could fly off the handle and say mean things, that
5: you're seeing who they really are.
18: Yeah, like, that's kind of hard to move past. That's really time goes on.
14: Dan Byer, you got anything?
6: Yeah, just don't date crazy.
14: Yeah. Don't date crazy. True. That's might be the most succinct and useful advice.
6: Maybe people may think it's fun and exciting at first.
18: Yeah, I've been there for sure.
6: Yeah,
15: I'm not pointing fingers, but there's someone I know, very closely for 20 plus years that I think sometimes confused like crazy with like exciting and passion. You know,
18: passion.
15: You know? Like, I tell you, the girl I do my have kids podcast with, Nicole, she openly talks about how her and her husband, like, she seems like a real pain in the ass. Like, she'll fight about something and like 2 days later, she's like, I'm still mad at him about that. Thank God my wife, I'm sure you have short-term memory. Like, hey, I always say, like, we have two kids, we have work, we have things going on. I don't have time to keep a silly fight.
14: To hold grudges.
15: Yeah,
19: let it go.
15: Yeah, like, hey, guess what? Yeah, I'm sorry. You over it, I'm over it. Like, if it's a real problem, we'll address it, but like, silly things to be mad at for days at a time.
18: So, best piece of dating or relationship advice you've ever been given.
15: Mike, what do you got?
14: I am going to give you the definitive, and it is a very specific piece of advice, and it does incorporate a lot of the stuff that you guys are talking about. I think the biggest issue most people have in a relationship is the incessant need to please the other person, to put your best foot forward, which means you never find out where their freakery is, right? Because it's not about whether they are a freak or they're not a freak. We're all freaks. We're all weirdos in our own special way. What you need to do is find out what that weirdo-ness is, what that freakery is, to see if you're compatible.
18: In the streets, it's they not say, whether you're does my fly match her fly?
14: Exactly. So my advice is go to Vegas. Go to Atlantic City. Go somewhere where there's going to be excessive partying going on. You are going to lose your inhibitions. You are going to say the stupid crap. It's all going to come out.
15: You ever see me in Vegas?
14: Right? Atlantic City, whatever it is.
6: Don't go to Atlantic City. That place is awful.
14: You have a good point. But the whole idea is to get past the best foot forward stage and find the reality and learn if that's something you can handle. Is that something you're going to be able to deal with? Do you, like Steve was saying earlier, how do you fight? Can you actually have a fight and get over it and get past it, or are they just mean?
18: They're just mean, yeah. Mm. And you know what? Before we get to the feedback, it's about advice, right? I think you have to be receptive to advice and taking advice, and constantly working to be better in relationships. Not to tie it back to sports, but we were talking about Anthony Volpe before. One of the biggest criticisms was that he never reached out or got any advice from Derek Jeter. None.
15: And I've seen interviews with Jeter where he's like, yeah, Volpe's never reached out
18: to me. He's like, yeah, I don't really know him that well. Like, you have a guy that could give you so much advice on how to succeed in New York, and you never took advice from the guy? So you got to look at people who are doing it right. You know, Mike, how long have you been married now?
14: 26 years.
18: You know, my parents have been married 50 years, and you got to listen to the things they say. Be willing to be receptive to that advice. Rich has been in a happy marriage now for, man, how many years now, Rich?
4: 15
18: years. So the best relationship advice you've ever been given, your phone calls. We'll take a few now, right, Danny?
15: Yeah, rapid fire.
5: Let's go quickly here. Brandon in Missouri.
15: What's your advice, bud?
7: From my, rest in peace, my grandpa Art. I think it works for a lot of things, but we were talking about my girlfriend a long time ago at the time. His advice was always, never change horses midstream. That's what he always told me.
14: Okay.
18: Never change horses midstream.
15: Midstream.
5: I'm going to research that one.
19: Okay. I believe that's what George W. Bush said. Like, don't elect John Kerry. You don't want to change horse midstream.
15: Okay.
19: Just re-elect me.
18: No, okay. No disrespect to Art.
19: I don't understand the other way.
5: I think the grass is not always greener on the other side.
14: Yeah, I think what he's saying is finish the relationship you're in before you start a new one.
5: Yes.
18: Or something. Yeah, you know what?
19: Sound advice.
18: If that's what it means, sound advice. Appreciate it.
5: All right, Brandon in Alaska.
18: Hey, Brandon.
20: Hey, what's up, fellas? Hey, long-time listener, first-time caller.
15: Oh, thanks, man.
20: Love your show. Authentic, entertaining, great spin on sports radio. You guys are the best, man.
15: Thank you, man. Thanks, man.
20: Yeah, thanks for the opportunity. Hey, quick and easy. Don't sweat the petty stuff. Only pet the sweaty stuff. Don't take it all too serious. Be happy. Make your partner happy. Move on. Life is good, boys.
18: Yeah, you know, Rich always says something, too. I'm surprised.
5: I feel like we should mail a grilling apron out to Alaska.
15: Yeah, let's do 100%.
18: It. Hey, I would love it.
5: Hang on the line, Brandon.
18: To go along with that, Rich, often, don't you have a rule, Rich, where you never go to bed angry?
15: Yeah.
18: Isn't that one of your rules?
14: I'm going to get a plaque made, pet the sweaty stuff.
15: You should put it right in your office.
19: Don't say that. One more time, I have to dump that.
5: one last quick call here before we get to midweek major. Doug in New York.
15: Dougie Doug, what's up, man?
18: What up, Doug?
21: Hey, guys. Love this show. Thank you for having me on.
15: Oh, thanks, man.
21: I actually got engaged in Atlantic City, so I take a little resentment on that.
5: Sorry.
21: We're 8 months strong, so I'm good with that.
14: But congratulations.
21: I dated previously, and we would go out, and we would be at the bar, and they would play, like, Juvenile or Baby Got Back, and my girlfriend at the time would run out to the dance floor like she just got selected and the Price is Right. And the first time, I was like, holy Lord. And then she did it a second time, third time. She was wanting everyone's attention for that song. And I knew then we were not going to make it. Thank you.
15: Yeah. There you go. Sometimes someone else wants, if you want the attention of others so much. Interesting. All right, we got more of your feedback. And we'll do Midweek Major with Iowa Sam next in Action Pack. Covino and Rich right here at Fox Sports Radio.
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31: 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By the way, the script says best friend.
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34: Peter Bogdanovich is a man of many
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0: horrors.
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7: Now, before we go to DB for an update, I did want to play that Keith Hernandez clip from... the game when I told you he brought up the Boston Braves and how he loved the logo, but that logo is known as one of very racist looking. So take a listen to this great out of the Mets game yesterday with Steve Cohen.
11: In early 60s,
7: Gary Cohen.
11: Milwaukee Braves with the screaming Indian.
7: Right.
11: That was a great logo.
13: Well, some people might not think so. Oh, well. Semien with the toss to Lindor and on to first for the 4-6-3 double play, which saves us from that awkward conversation.
11: Oh, it's not awkward at all.
13: After four, Mets five, Guardians one.
11: It's good conversation.
8: It's good conversation.
7: So just typical. Cut. Typical Keith Hernandez. Out. Typical Keith Hernandez. All right, let's go to DB for an update. Dan Byer, what's going on, man?
10: Guys, we've got some baseball to talk about. Cubs and Dodgers wrapped up their series at Wrigley this afternoon.
14: He is taking that pitch now over and over.
15: Deep drive to right. Going back is Tucker. Get out the tape measure. Long gone. Pete Crow Armstrong. A two-run homer. Cubs lead 5-1.
10: It was his second home run of the game, 26th of the season. Allowed the Cubs to get some breathing room, and they needed all of it. They beat the Dodgers today 7-6. Dodgers rallied from a 7-1 deficit to pull within one. Shohei Ohtani homered twice in the losing effort, but the Dodgers have now lost six in a row after the Cubs win today 7-6. You're okay with that? I'm good with that, too. Yeah, all right. Yeah. Moving on.
7: What the heck was that?
10: Blue Jays beat the Astros 5-4-10. Is that okay with you, Covino?
7: Just, I'm good with that.
10: Okay, cool. All right. 5-4 was the final in 10 innings. Rangers moved within a game and a half of first place in the AL West as they topped the Giants today 6-0. Rays were 4-0 winners against the Rockies. Aaron Donald listed on the NFL's transaction report as having a tryout with the Rams, working out with the team, wore a helmet today. That was the explanation given by Adam Schefter of ESPN, and that's why the Rams had to list him on the transaction report. Commanders are signing free agent wide receiver Stephon Diggs to a one-year deal. Falcons confirmed edge rusher Jalen Walker will miss the entire 2026 season. Chiefs took off the naming rights at their home stadium, so it's just back to being Arrowhead Stadium. Preakness Stakes will be moved 1 week later, starting in 2027, and will be run on a Sunday, now 3 weeks removed from the Kentucky Derby. LIV Golf says they have struck a deal with a lead investor that will keep the tour alive after 2026. Also said in a statement, the players on LIV will become the majority stakeholders of the tour. No specific details, except that this deal, whatever deal it is, could be finalized in September. You okay with that, Camino?
7: Okay.
10: Okay. All right. Back to you guys.
7: Thank you, Dan Byer. Have a great night, buddy. Now, coming up, we are going to get to Sam and midweek major. And you know, we never got to the Justin Herbert PDA conversation. Maybe we talk about that tomorrow, or maybe on Overpromise. So we can never get to everything, which is why we have that bonus pod, which is a lot of fun. But coming up next, the stories you might have missed in sports and entertainment, midweek major with Iowa Sam, right here at Fox Sports Radio.
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3: See partly cloudy skies with hazy conditions for most areas here in southern Colorado. It will be on the breezy side with southeast winds at about 5 to 10 miles per hour. Low temperatures will dip down into the mid to upper 50s for most areas. Now, Thursday will bring us a chance for some scattered showers and storms in the afternoon. Much hotter conditions. We'll see those daytime highs right around the mid to upper 90s. And again, some smoky conditions for most areas in the afternoon and evening hours. I'm Storm Tracker 13 meteorologist Steve Roldan.
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1: Tonight we'll see partly cloudy skies with hazy conditions for most areas here in southern Colorado. It will be on the breezy side with southeast winds at about 5 to 10 miles per hour. Low temperatures will dip down into the mid to upper 50s for most areas. Now Thursday will bring us a chance for some scattered showers and storms in the afternoon. Much hotter conditions. We'll see those daytime highs right around the mid to upper 90s. And again, some smoky conditions for most areas in the afternoon and evening hours. I'm Storm Tracker 13 meteorologist Steve Roldan.
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0: I do.
1: And now look where the Dodgers are. They're swooning. They needed to get Tarik Skubal to save the season, to save the Dodgers. It ain't about Ohtani. You got Ohtani on your team, and you need to go out and get the best pitcher available because he's not that good.
0: The best part is you don't even believe it.
1: What? I'm too. Boy, what are you talking about?
0: I'm about to start calling you Robzell Washington. The level of acting you doing, you Denzel's cousin right now. You don't even believe what you're trying to sell me. Monty, this boy Robzell Washington in here.
1: You know I'm right.
0: King Kong ain't got on me. Boy, you don't even believe what you're trying to spit right now. Jekyll City on the way. We'll see how Robzell Washington did. And also, a little disrespect at your old school. We'll tell you what we're talking about. It's the Odd Couple on a Worship Wednesday. Rob and Kelvin, stick with us. Fox Sports Radio.
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11: Tonight we'll see partly cloudy skies with hazy conditions for most areas here in southern Colorado. It will be on the breezy side with southeast winds at about 5 to 10 miles per hour. Low temperatures will dip down into the mid to upper 50s for most areas. Now, Thursday will bring us a chance for some scattered showers and storms in the afternoon. Much hotter conditions. We'll see those daytime highs right around the mid to upper 90s. And again, some smoky conditions for most areas in the afternoon and evening hours. I'm Storm Tracker 13 meteorologist Steve Roldan.
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8: Fox Sports Radio. Our couple, Rob Parker, Delvin Washington, on a Worship Wednesday. Still coming up next hour. Don't forget, we have Mike Sando, the athletic senior NFL writer, going to join us.
9: Me and him going to have a bone. I got a bone to pick with Mike.
10: It's a boneless couch.
8: What's the boneless couch issue?
9: That whole Patrick Mahomes garbage.
11: But why you Mike not the one who writes the thing? He just compiles the list.
9: I know, but I.
11: But it's his fault that people said that to him?
9: Exactly.
8: Okay. That people gotcha. Said it
9: I'm
8: to him.
9: I'm going
8: to
9: blame Mike.
8: One's got to go next hour as well.
9: Because if that was interviewing, I'd be like, what? Patrick Mahomes? What? What?
8: What if he did, though? You don't know.
9: I'll
8: they
9: ask.
8: Still might, you know, but like, that's my opinion, but he might have pushed back. 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All right, it's now time for Shekel City.
6: Welcome to Shekel City. The home base for Rob Parker's daily picks against the spread.
8: All right, how'd you do?
9: Elijah, stop texting me during the show. He says, Rob, I think it's time for a reset.
8: Oh, boy. 0-3?
9: No, Elijah, we're going to do a reset in September come football season. Just calm down.
8: Okay. No, I want Rob's laugh on Rob. Give me Rob laughing at Rob.
9: All right. 1-2 last night, 195 and 176. I know. 19 games over 500. I was like 30 at one point.
8: If you finish this season essentially 500,
9: no,
8: I'll be
9: it's
8: so
9: gonna
8: mad.
9: Be better than that.
10: I'm telling me what you used to do.
8: Hit it!
10: Tell me what you've been doing.
8: Hit it, Janet.
9: Hey, in the past, I was pretty good. I just want you
10: I know. To say the whipped cream bottle says so.
8: Oh, we read.
9: All right, tonight.
8: She was a series of letters. That's the crazy part. She didn't sit in the one and get nervous. She was
10: don't like, tell me you're not a machine, Rob.
9: Okay, Mariners minus 1.5, taking on the Tigers in Seattle. That's the best bet. And the other game later on tonight, Padres minus 1.5 in the desert, taking on the Arizona Diamondbacks. Again, Padres minus 1.5, okay. Mariners minus 1.5.
8: All right.
9: And remember, Kelvin.
8: What's that?
9: I'm not telling you who to bet on. I'm telling you who I bet on.
8: All right. We'll see how you do. We ain't taking your bets no more. We were for a while. We were listening. Now we're a little nervous out here in these streets. Rob G, some young college quarterbacks taking shots at old schools going on in these streets.
11: That's big facts. Former Nebraska quarterback Dylan Raiola, you remember him, the guy who looks like Patrick Mahomes, had his hair, the same setup, the gear, the hair, the number, everything, right?
9: Yeah, where is he at, Walmart now?
11: So he was at Nebraska, and he transferred to Oregon this past offseason. That's interesting because Oregon already has a quarterback in place, a Heisman really quarterback. Good one. One who might go in the top five of the upcoming NFL draft. And he was featured in USA Today about his transfer and why he chose the Ducks. And one thing he said is raising my eyebrow. He said, quote, "It's definitely been a transition going from Nebraska to Oregon. I'll start with the landscape outside. No cornfields here, mountains and trees, and I love nature. As far as football, it's different. With coaches and players, we have a lot more talent here than we did at Nebraska. I don't say that to knock on them, but I think everybody will know that."
9: It is a knock. What's he saying?
8: Yeah, man, you don't have to leave your ex and take shots at her like that, you know? And I think what's funny is I was telling Rob G, like, what used to be cool about regional football was you loved the certain things. Like, some people love playing in the big, you know this, you there all those years, playing in the big house. It's cold, it's snow, the fall and the trees and the colors. Like, you felt that this is real football weather. You go to the Nebraska of the 70s, the 80s, and 90s, and it's cornfields and it's Midwest football. And, like, some people like that. Now everybody wants you to want to go to Oregon. You want to get the cool jerseys and get all the new Nikes. But, like, you don't have to trash your old school, you know, just because you left them. So I wasn't a big fan of that, because don't front on Nebraska now. That's the school you chose to go to in the first place.
9: Yeah. It just,
8: you know what I mean?
9: It just comes off as sour grapes. And you don't have to do all that.
8: You're where you want to be. You're happy to be there.
9: Right. Talk about that. Don't always look back. You know? It's okay.
8: And there's a whole group of people that I'd imagine some probably maybe bought your jersey. Some were obviously there cheering you on, rooting for you. You don't kind of have to crap on their way of life, if you will. You know what I mean? Like,
9: right.
8: That's what we're different. Farmland. We're in the heartland of America. What you want from? And then, as a matter of fact, then you know what he did, Rob?
9: It didn't stop him from going there. Yeah,
8: right.
9: You know what I mean? Originally, didn't you go there? You picked it.
8: He just said all that, Rob G. Went home, had some nice food, and with a bunch of corn that came from Nebraska. Ain't that a blip? Knocking our corn, and then you're going to be eating your food with it. So, yeah, you ain't got to be taking shots at Exton. I just don't feel like it was necessary. I mean, you can obviously say
9: I love corn, but you know, it's no good for you.
11: Is that why you're so corny, Rob?
9: Rob G, save that for your podcast when nobody can hear it.
11: Hey, Monty was on this week. We're getting nine listeners this week.
9: Monty, you were slumming this past weekend?
8: Where my invite? We are.
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14: The current slump rolls on for the Dodgers, who dropped their sixth in a row this afternoon as the Cubs swept them away at Wrigley. Whiteout Stephon Diggs signing a one-year deal with the Commanders, where he'll team up with Terry McLaurin to give Washington a 1-2 punch at the position. It appears as though the LIV Golf Circuit will continue past this season. CEO Scott O'Neill says they have secured funding from an outside investor. I'm Frank Arity.
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16: 3 years after what was supposed to be the season finale, the iconic sports comedy is back for a fourth season. The first episode premieres today on Apple TV, with new episodes dropping each Wednesday through October 7th. Jason Sudeikis plays the title character, who this time coaches the AFC Richmond women's soccer team. TikTok videos will soon be on Disney+. The company's reached a deal to allow TikTok videos from Disney fans to be streamed on both sites. It's part of what's being called a thoughtfully curated selection. It'll also allow participating creators access to Disney IP, including Marvel, Pixar, Star Wars, and other Disney brands. The collaboration will be rolled out in the coming months under a new Verts tab. Foreigner is 50 years old this year, and to celebrate that golden anniversary, it's going to offer VIP packages with on-stage and beyond experiences for its show August 21st at Jones Beach on Long Island, New York. For about $1,000, it includes a pre-show meet and greet, a photo op with members, a limited edition 7-inch vinyl, and an autographed lyric sheet. But sorry, Lou Gramm is not expected to be there that night. That's entertainment. I'm Daria Albinger.
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18: A man convicted of first-degree murder will no longer face a death sentence after an appeals court ruled the state of Oklahoma can't prosecute him.
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6: And here's what you need to know.
25: Yankee star Aaron Judge, who has not played in a game since May 31st because of a stress fracture in a right rib, was cleared for light activity. He even told the media that he is confident that he will return to play this season. Right now, the Yankees and the Cardinals are on a rain delay in the Bronx. It's still the top of the first inning. The Rays already shut out the Rockies 4-0. Right now, it's the Red Sox who lead the White Sox 1-0, bottom of the third inning in Boston. Red Sox have won 6 in a row. Braves have won 6 in a row. They're blanking the Marlins 3-0, bottom of the third inning in Atlanta. Luis Arraez has homered for the Phillies. They lead the Nationals 2-1, bottom of the third inning. The Dodgers have lost 6 in a row. They lost to the Cubs today 7-6. Chicago completed the sweep. Pete Crow Armstrong homered twice in the win. So did Shohei Ohtani, except they lost. The Blue Jays rallied to beat the Astros in Houston 5-4 in 10 innings. I'm Monty Bolaños.
6: One guy is happily divorced. One guy is happily married. One guy gets called daddy by his three beautiful daughters. Aww. One guy gets called daddy after a credit card approval. One guy won a state high school basketball championship. One guy only covered a state high school basketball championship. One guy's been inducted into three halls of fame. One guy has only mocked a hall. Does this seem weird to anybody else?
26: Hey, I heard that.
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